0: It's the Greg B. Harrell Show. You know, if there's one thing that people are always saying to me, it's, Greg, what's something that bothers you? You know, oh, just once, it would be nice to get money with a greeting card inside of it. Another thing people are saying to me is, Greg B. Harrell, you don't have enough news from Fresno on your radio show. And you're thinking, Greg, why would I care what's going on in Fresno? Well, Fresno is a magical place, as we're about to find out when we listen to another actual clip from the Fresno Television News.
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1: My HVAC outdoor unit is Michael Clark Duncan from the Green Mile. I'm tired, boss. I'm tired.
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1: 98 Rock. Call or don't call. Those are really the options. So the person you're interested in doesn't like the whole going out on dates and stuff.
2: Kind of a recluse.
1: Well, I mean, they say peacocking is out and Howard Hughesing is in. So where does that leave you to?
2: So we've been speaking online for like 4 years.
1: 4 years? Oh, my God. I don't even want to imagine that in emojis. So you want to move it more in person?
2: I got a gift card from my favorite aunt for Christmas for Cheesecake Factory.
1: Oh, here we go. Now you're talking my language. Easily in my top 8 types of factories.
2: But it's as close to a date as I could get.
1: Oh, my gosh. I can't believe that wasn't an instant yes to the date. Does this person know the restaurant has more than one cheesecake in spite of the name not being pluralized?
2: Like, that's what I was kind of thinking. I'm like, do they have, like, a cheesecake platter, like a taste of the world cheesecake thing? Just like a little slice of a whole bunch of different ones?
1: Yeah, there's an idea. Cheesecake round the world. If you do it right, you'll need the extender belt next time you take the trip.
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0: It's the Greg B. Harrell Show. So they did a study to find out what music people dislike hearing most when they're making love, yeah, being intimate with their partner. So 45% of people said heavy metal and rap music are their least favorite to listen to when getting it on. And there was one specific artist that people said they didn't want to hear during lovemaking. Justin Bieber.
1: Wow. Oh, my gosh. That is just canoodly.

Kirk and Marianne tomorrow, 2 to 7, with your tickets for Amy Lee and Evanescence when you stream the show so you can catch the dirty word of the day. We're going to do it between 2:30 and 3. At 4, real or fake, for 5-finger death punch tickets. And at 5, what's a tradition you grew up with but you refuse to pass on to your kids? How about having a dodge, a wooden spoon, or a belt? Huh? Spanking. That's Tuesday, 2 to 7, Kirk and Marianne, here on 98 Rock.

0: State Rock. I'll tell you something. The amount of calls to this radio station is absurd. With all the phone answering, it's like a Bugs Bunny sketch in here. Hello, hello, hello, hello, hello. Gah. All right, we're going to the phones here. So you haven't phoned the show in a year. What have you been up to?
1: Not much. Just same old, same as last time. Oh, like, you remember, like, I told you, I was working with the veterans?
0: Oh, yeah. I remember you telling me that last time. Thanks for doing that. You're helping a lot of important folks.
1: You really are? Are you just saying that?
0: Yes. Yeah. I've got a weird memory. I always remember what I talk to people about. Like, last time we talked, you told me that you work with veterans to make sure they're taken care of. The laundry room for your place is outside, and it's in a garage, so you're always going back and forth to get your laundry.
1: Yes, it's still in my landlord's garage, yes. Wow, I'm at a loss for words. I kind of don't know what to say, yeah, wow.
0: Yeah, speechless, that's common. Most people after meeting me, I rarely hear speech from them again. but I do appreciate you calling to say hi.
1: Well, yeah, of course, yeah, I told you that you were good looking.
0: Well, I mean, people do call drunk.
1: But you were kind of an ass. But I changed my mind on you being an ass because...
0: Because you finally noticed that I don't have a donkey's work ethic or adorable ears.

0: It's the Greg B. Harrell Show. At Greg B. Harrell on most of the social media. If it's not that, it's at Greg B. Harrell Show. I only want unconditional love. And since that is a condition, I don't want it. Yeah.
1: 2026 is Amelia's last ride here at 98 Rock. I don't know how to take it. So we're going to send her out in style.
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0: It's the Greg B. Harrell Show. You know, if you're like me, then you also believe CCing someone is the adult version of I'm telling. But also, if you're like me, you're busy during the afternoon all week long. If that's the case, there's something very important you're missing. All the great TV that's on during the afternoon. Don't worry, I've got your back on this. Here's a sample of what you've missed on afternoon TV.
1: Unless you're a stoner, it's not something you'd see. So here's what you missed on afternoon TV.
2: Ooh, ouch.
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4: 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Yeah!

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1: Tuesday morning, what's something you've tried at home that you've immediately regretted? We want to hear your don't try this at home moments. Plus, a bunch of trash cans were removed from the cubicles here at work, including mine. We have an update on that at 7:45. And are you comfortable talking about your salary or other taboo money stuff with your coworkers? Let's discuss. It's all Tuesday morning on Justin Scott and Spiegel.

0: 98 Rock. So this call happened. So there's that.
1: Who guy was that?
2: Oh my God! Is it the man?
0: Yeah, that's what my self-written email signature says.
2: How you doing, buddy? I've been listening to you for a long time.
1: Okay, so where should I address the apology card?
2: You could actually address it to Sir Eisenhower.
1: A knighted president. This is a first.
2: Hey, you know what? Ever since I've been listening to you, it's been a lot of firsts in my life, you know?
0: Uh-oh. That sounds like the kind of speech you'd hear in a Tarantino movie before somebody gets whacked.
2: It was so good talking to you, buddy.
1: Oh, wow. This wrapped up quicker than my relationship with my parents.
2: Yeah, me too, man. Me too.
1: All right. Twinsies.
2: Twinsies.
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0: time bomb.
1: So, Greg, B. Harrell Show. Last hour, we talked about how people were asked which artists they don't want to hear when they're making love, being intimate with their partner. And the one name that kept coming up in people's answers, Justin Bieber. Yeah. But here's the thing. The same study asked people what specific artists they prefer to hear when being intimate with their partner. The top of the list is a fascinating mix. The top three artists people surveyed claim that they want to hear when they're getting it on: Marvin Gaye. Now, it's probably pretty obvious. John Legend and Frank Sinatra.
2: Yes, old blue eyeballs.
3: The world.

0: Kirk and Marianne.
1: What's your home remedy?
2: Soak it in cider. Everything feels better when you do that.
1: Cider.
3: Soak it in cider.
2: There you go, Kirk.
1: There he goes.
2: You got it, boy.
0: Afternoons from 2 to 7.

0: 98 Rock, and now this. I think it's cool that you and your husband bond over music.
1: Mm-hmm.
0: I'm jealous. I wish I had a way to bond with people outside of my natural stickiness.
1: Yeah, he likes my singing, but I don't have a good voice.
0: Oh, I don't believe that for a second. Go ahead and sing.
2: No.
0: Well, okay, well, what's your favorite song to sing?
1: I like Has Anybody Seen My Sweet Gypsy Rose?
0: Wow! A Tony Orlando and Dawn reference. Even Dennis Miller would be like, oh, that's pretty obscure.
1: Yeah, that's an old one.
0: See, I also get nervous about singing live because I get nervous that I'll mess up.
1: Yeah, I've got a good memory when it comes to music. Like, I remember the lyrics to all different songs.
0: Oh, yeah. So, I never remember lyrics. I'm always like, oh, no. What kind of birthday are we wishing this person?
1: Usually a happy one.
0: Yeah, happy, exactly. I know that's the adjective now, but last time I went with poignant, and it was just so embarrassing.

0: It's the Greg B. Harrell Show. Professional tip. When someone says, per my last email, it is not cool to read it back to them in a cat voice.
1: On the next episode of Justin Scott and Spiegel Shouldn't Be on TV, watch a fireman carry and a beach nut walk. 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
0: Kirk and Marianne afternoons.
1: And all coming.

0: meet his 98th rook. I beseech thee, hear this now.
1: Hi, is this Greg?
0: Yes, yes it is. Sorry, that sounded very Bram Stoker, but yeah.
1: Oh, hello. I just need to call up and say that you're very sexy. Your voice is very sexy.
0: Oh, well, you should hear me croon.
1: What do you mean?
0: Oh, well, I'm glad you asked. Whoop, whoop, whoop. This is the sexiest song that I know.

0: Dustin, Scott, and Spiegel.
1: Told him to sit, sat right down.
2: Oh, you go, boy.
1: What else can he do?
3: He can carry out crimes.
1: Farfel. Steal an ATM.
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0: 98 Rock. Woo! So many phone calls, so little time. Except not really. In fact, there are large chunks of time that I just watch paint. Anyway, we're going to the phones.
1: Well, Greg, it's been awesome.
0: I didn't even believe you as you were saying that sentence. But I assume you're saying it as a way to hustle me off the phone, and don't worry, I get it. I don't even phone me, so.
1: Oh, God, I'm so sorry. No, I just thought you were bored with me.
0: Nope. There's only three things that bore me. Grocery store lines that don't have John Grisham novels to flip through, that wind refuses to learn another instrument other than chimes, and Times New Roman. Because, I mean, at this point, it's Times Roman.
1: True.
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18: Evanescence, Who Will You Follow?

It's the Greg B. Harrell Show. This is pretty cool. A new study says that 27% of acts at major music festivals were female. And yes, that number definitely needs to go way up. But the cool thing is that 27% is 18% higher than it was 10 years ago. So there's definitely progress being made, getting more and more female acts on the bill at major music festivals. Golf clap.

Kirk and Marianne tomorrow, 2 to 7, with your tickets for Amy Lee and Evanescence when you stream the show so you can catch the dirty word of the day. We're going to do it between 2:30 and 3. At 4, real or fake, for 5 Finger Death Punch tickets. And at 5, what's a tradition you grew up with but you refuse to pass on to your kids? How about having a Dodge, a wooden spoon, or a belt? Huh? Spanking. That's Tuesday, 2 to 7, Kirk and Marianne, here on 98 Rock.

0: Girls, part of the fabric of 98 Rock. It's that fabric that was used for all those couches in the 70s. Yeah, you know the ones. Yo.
1: Yo, what's up, man? Did I get the DJ on, like, the first ring?
0: Okay, well, I mean, that made me sound incredibly desperate, but it's not far off the mark. Hi.
1: Yeah, man. Hey, I'm just chilling here with the radio station on for about 4 hours, and,
0: Listening to radio for 4 hours? My God, who's doing this to you?
1: Just listening to radio station, thinking it's amazing, man.
0: Well, thank you.
1: And, you know, so I just thought I'd say and thank Rock on.
0: Oh, yeah, yeah, I agree. On is one of my favorite adverbs to partake in when rocking.
1: Rock on.
0: Yep, no, couldn't agree more. That's the one. I've tried to rock under. It's just not as good.
1: I rock on.
0: There it is again. Yep, for sure, for sure. I also enjoy a good rock on, rock off technique, Miyagi style.
1: Yeah, Mr. Miyagi, the whole wax on, wax off, kick. Yeah, man.
0: Yep, yep. I've always said my mantra is live like Miyagi, laugh like Terry Silver, love like John Kreese.
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0: 98 Rock. Hold on, let me get the phone thing here. Oh, there are so many buttons in here. This is ridiculous. Oh, here it is. So when you were goth, which goth hairstyle did you go with?
1: I did pull off a neon pink mohawk. I rocked that sophomore year.
0: Neon pink mohawk? That's awesome.
1: Yeah.
0: And extremely handy for finding friends in crowds. So if someone saw you, you were all darkness, and then right at the top, there was this sprouting of color.
1: Yeah, pretty much.
0: So you looked kind of like when a burnt Hot Pocket explodes.

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1: Tuesday morning, what's something you've tried at home that you've immediately regretted? We want to hear your don't try this at home moments. Plus, a bunch of trash cans were removed from the cubicles here at work, including mine. We have an update on that at 7:45. And are you comfortable talking about your salary or other taboo money stuff with your coworkers? Let's discuss. 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

0: It's the Greg B. Harrell Show. Last hour, we talked about how 27% of all bands and artists performing at major music festivals were female acts. And yes, that number needs to be higher, but it is still cool because that is an increase of 18% in the last decade. But here's a bit that's interesting. That 27% is an average between Europe and America. In fact, at European music festivals, over 30% of all bands and artists are female, compared to 22% in North America. Europe is outpacing us in this for sure.
1: Wow. I mean, here's hoping that number keeps going up like a stilt-spaced villain in a comic book.
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0: 98 Rock. Well, look at this. Little phone call. All right.
1: Have you ever gone through a weird fashion phase?
2: Oh, in high school. Well, okay. In high school, I decided to go goth.
1: Go goth. Yep. There's nothing more dark and macabre than beautiful alliteration. So why'd you go goth?
2: Because Hot Topic was a thing, and so I tried to make a gruff exterior, despite the fact that I'm like a large 6-foot monster.
1: Mm-hmm. And are you still goth?
2: I appreciate it, but I don't dress that way. No, it's...
1: Oh, yeah, I've got that same relationship with fedoras. So eventually you just got tired of the goth look?
2: Like the industrial gothing, and it's just like all those straps and chains and extraneous hangy bits from your clothing.
1: Oh, it's too much work to be goth. Okay.
2: Not practical. It's impractical. You get caught on so many hanging handles, and it's just a bad idea. Door handles, doesn't matter what.
1: Goth on a door handle. That should be Halloween's elf on a shelf.

0: Mark and Marianne.
1: She's allowed to switch
2: She's
1: it up.
2: She's doing what she wants to do.
1: Yeah.
2: Betty Davis. Yeah, thanks for listening to me. This is JoJo Siwa.
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I'm going to write my mental diary in moments. If you've never heard that before, a mental diary thought is the kind of thing that floats through your head where, if you said it out loud, people would be like, what? That's what you think about? You can tell me that stuff. It's fine. In fact, here's a mental diary thought I had not moments ago. When everything about you is the worst, no one can get the best of you.

0: 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Today's generation knows it as PlayStation 1. We referred to it as the Great PlayStation. I like to close every show by writing a little something in my diary. So here we go. Dear Diary, Greg Beharrell here. I try to live every day like a worm, always dancing. Thanks for listening, everybody.
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1: As I've grown older, each year I've dropped holidays from my calendar that I don't think apply anymore. And this year I'm proud to say that I dropped Valentine's Day. Yeah. Now, let's get it, clear things up. I'm not saying we shouldn't have a holiday of love. Just not in February. It doesn't belong there. It does not belong there. And if you ladies want this holiday because it's your holiday, we're not going to even argue about that, are we? Because if you don't realize that men don't give a about it, and they don't, and if your husband is telling you that he does, then you have tortured him like some kind of prisoner of war.

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1: I saw something pretty crazy today. I saw somebody using a payphone. What a loser, right? Those things are so outdated. That's like guys with ponytails. Holy that's a bold look, yeah? That is a bold look. There's only two kinds of guys with ponytails. Rapists and folk singers. So if you don't see a banjo, run. That guy's gonna get you.

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1: I'm intense. Twice I charged the mound in T-ball. I went right after that parent's fanny pack. I am parched. Does anybody here have any freshly squeezed Sunny Delight? My lips are dry. I have chapped herpes. Yes, one-liners coming out of nowhere.
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1: You know when you get old, you get certain signs. I walked past a cemetery, two guys ran after you with shovels. No, I don't care about sex anymore. To me, food is exciting. I tell you what, me, eating has replaced sex completely. In fact, I had a mirror put in over my kitchen table. Well, the other night I was embarrassed. While I was eating, my kid walked in. I grabbed my napkin. I covered my main dish, you know? Well, my wife had a mirror put in over our bed. Yeah, she told me she likes to watch herself laugh. Well, my wife is different. After we have sex, she never wants a cigarette. She says one drag is enough. I don't know. I'll tell you what, me, nothing comes easy. Nothing. Well, last week I went to the track. I shot off the opening gun. They killed my horse. I'll tell you my trouble. I got the wrong doctor. You know my doctor, Dr. Vinnie Boombatz. That's my doctor. Oh, doctor. Well, that doctor, forget him. Weird. I saw him last week. I told him, Doc, every day I wake up, I look in the mirror, I want to throw up. What's wrong with me? He said, I don't know, but your eyesight is perfect. Well, I went to my call him. I swallowed a bottle of sleeping pills. He told me to have a few drinks and get some rest. He didn't help me lose weight either. He told me to run 5 miles a day for 2 weeks. I called him up. I said, Doc, I'm 70 miles from my house.

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1: Tuesday morning, what's something you've tried at home that you've immediately regretted? 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Plus, a bunch of trash cans were removed from the cubicles here at work, including mine. We have an update on that at 7:45. And are you comfortable talking about your salary or other taboo money stuff with your coworkers? Let's discuss. 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

0: hours.
1: You don't even have to purchase like tickets to a show to have fun in New York. Like I saw like a skateboarding in Times Square. I guess people still do that for whatever. And policemen started yelling at him like, dude, there's no skateboarding in this area. Right. And the skateboarder looked at the policeman and he goes, hey, man, screw you. He says to him, which I don't think you're supposed to say that just based on the policeman's reaction. And then the policeman tried to strangle the skateboarder, which I guess you're supposed to do in that case, right? And the skateboarder tried to get away. First, he started, like, skateboard away, and that wasn't working out. The cop was gaining on him. Then he picked up the board, disappeared, ran away with it, right? I'm kind of watching all this kind of funny. And then it hits me, man. I'm like, wow, what a crappy form of transportation skateboarding is. Do you know what I mean? Like, if you have a vehicle, and then you're suddenly in a hurry, and it's actually faster to pick it up and run with it. Maybe you chose a bad type of transportation.

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1: 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Beachy waves. Yeah. 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

know why they still have hippies. That's not something to plot about. Seriously, why is that group around? It's the only group that has survived the ages, right? You never run into a beatnik, never see a freaking flapper Charlestoning it down the street. You know? For some reason, we still got hippies. I made the mistake of moving in with a hippie. Hippie roommate, horrible mistake. Apparently, when they say peace and love, what they really mean is filthy and annoying. They're terrible people. Horrible folks. She insisted everything she bought had to be organic. She insisted on it. Actually, instead of using a regular chemical-based deodorant, she would use a crystal for deodorant. You heard this before? You know what I'm talking about? Yeah. You know how it works? It doesn't, all right? She stunk. Okay? Yeah. The crystal doesn't summon some kind of B.O. fairy who magically makes her pits smell like rainbows. She was a vegetarian who magically smelled like lamb shawarma, all right? It was horrible. And it made me hungry and freaked me out.

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1: I was talking to another friend of mine, and he's adopted, and he's always been really insecure about it. A lot of people that are adopted are insecure because they feel like they weren't wanted. But that's crap, you know, because a lot of people are complete accidents that are only here because of alcohol and prom night and possibly Oasis. But if you were adopted, you were definitely wanted, you know? You never hear about two people waking up after a hard night of partying and going, oh man, what'd we do last night? I don't know. I think we adopted a baby.

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1: We're in the vegetarian restaurant, which is fine, except for the whole time I had to look over my friend's shoulder at this sign they had put up on the wall, and they framed the sign. I think that's what really bugged me. And the sign said, "If animals could talk, we probably wouldn't eat them." Come on, we're already in the vegetarian restaurant. It made me want to make my own sign and hang it up right next to it with a frame that said, "If vegetables could talk, we'd freak the f*** out."
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1: Scariest thing ever, man. One little girl, right? My daughter got real big bunk beds. I'm in the living room, I'm watching TV. Her and her friends, they're in the room playing. Out of nowhere, I hear a loud bang. 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Ah! 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I come in the room, right? All the girls are standing around her. They all stand around her. One girl's on her knee, looking at her face to face. This would almost made me laugh. When I came in the room, the girl looked at me. She's like, But I can't laugh because I'm in daddy mode. I got to figure out what happened. So I go to my daughter. It's her room. She's responsible. I said, Heaven, come here. Come here. It's your room. You're responsible. What happened? This is a story my baby told me. She said, we got monsters, daddy. There's a bunch of monsters in here. The prince came out, told us to get in the castle. The castle was at the top of the bunk bed. When we got up there, it was too many people in the castle. So somebody had to go. We took a vote, she lost, I kicked.

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1: Tuesday morning, what's something you've tried at home that you've immediately regretted? 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
1: I know I'm out of it. You know how I know? I still watch the MTV. Love the MTV. But it becomes a monitor for how out of it you've become. It's true. When I was 20, I'd watch Spring Break. It was nice. Girls in thong bikinis. Whee! 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Whee! When I was 20, I might go. 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Now, if I showed up, MTV security would tap me on the shoulder. Sir, put your shirt on. Go home to your wife. This is embarrassing. 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
1: You know, when you get old, you get certain signs. 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
1: My best friend's wife, we do not get along at all. The other day, she called me up to yell at me, saying I'm a terrible influence on her husband because he called her a bad name. I said, what? Did he call you a b-? She said, no, Anthony. He did not use the B word. I said, uh-oh. Did he call you a c-? She said, no. I said, well, then he didn't hear it from me.

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1: It's the silent treatment. The silent treatment is it's a very common thing. Everybody knows what it is. I think women are just born knowing it. I don't think you're taught it. I don't think it's like my mom did it and her mom. It's an instinct that's in us all that we all just know. Do you ever get in those fights? Like you'll be at home, like by you and your spouse, and you guys are not talking to each other. No kids. The house is quiet. And you just stay on the opposite ends, and then you pass each other in the hallway. That's like the funniest part of it, because you don't live in a mansion. You have one hallway. And you just didn't time it out right, and you just have to walk by each other like strangers. You're like, oh, excuse me. Sorry. Yeah, no, go ahead.
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1: And all

0: Cody, do you have one prepared?
1: I sure do.
0: Let's knock ourselves out a topic bucket.
1: What's something that is broken in your house you've just accepted?
2: I got one. I love these. I'll tell you what, my front steps are, they're literally falling apart. They're
3: crumbling.
2: And
3: like the brickwork?
2: The bottom step has just like broken loose and is like keeps move. I don't know. I don't know what's happening. But that's expensive, right? So I just, every day, I just step over it and go, oh, well.
3: Okay. Next week.
2: Okay. Oh, well.
3: I got a ceiling fan. I have two ceiling fans down in the arcade. The light has burned out on one of them, and it's not a bulb you can replace. You have to change the whole ceiling fan out. And instead of getting the ceiling fan fixed, I have bought two little chargeable lamps that I've placed near them. So I've got a claw machine down there that lights up really bright.
2: Yep.
3: And I've got two little USB-C chargeable LED lamps. So I have to turn those things on, turn my claw machine on, and that provides me with enough light to watch something on TV down there. When I could just get the ceiling fan fixed.
2: Nope.
3: But hang on.
2: Just stays broke.
3: Yeah, because the light's burnt out, but the fan still works. Speaks, what's broke in the house?
4: I got a DVD player.
3: Oh, it's broken.
5: Okay. I failed you.
2: Still?
4: Yeah. Justin, you came over. When did you come?
3: A decade ago.
2: Years ago.
4: Yeah.
3: It was, I can tell you.
2: Is this a sound bar?
4: Uh-huh.
2: You could have bought five new sound bars by now.
4: Probably. Are they still in vogue? Okay.
3: The DVDs have way gone away. I don't even think Best Buy's got a DVD section anymore.
4: I didn't know there were still Best Buys.
3: There are. But they're holding on to life. They're basically doing an online thing these days. But yeah, the DVD, I'm not sure if it'll ever come back. You know what's making its way back? Shout out Third Eye Comics, Annapolis, Maryland, three locations, soon to be a fourth. They have a VHS store in there now.
4: Oh.
3: And people are selling them. It's becoming the vinyl.
2: Are coming back, yeah.
3: Yeah, it's like vinyl from music, VHS tapes. Stuff has gotten so high definition that it's almost off-putting. People like the look of a VHS tape for older movies. Like, I don't want to watch the new
2: one. That's silly, though, because vinyl actually does sound better, where a VHS does not look better.
3: No, it doesn't look better. It's harder to rewind. It doesn't last as long as a DVD. Nostalgia aside, there's no reason to take a VHS tape. Outside of the weight and the slip. People love the slips. Topic bucket.
1: What's something you did confidently and completely wrong?
3: Okay.
2: I'll say this. I did do a lot of gardening over the weekends. I went and I bought a bunch of plants. And I planted 1, 2, 3, 4. I had to have planted like 20 new plants in my yard. And I did it so confidently and it looks so good.
3: Nice.
2: And I'm not saying I did it wrong, but we'll just see how many. Give me like 2 months.
3: How many live?
2: Yeah.
3: They are still alive.
2: That's so funny. I sit there and like it looks so good right when you're done. And I'm like, I'm pretty sure they'll all be dead in 4 months.
3: See which one catches. I've got the retaining wall in front of my house. That's this like pressed stone. One of the stones, the adhesive that keeps it in place, fell off. And it's about the size of, it's like the size of like a checkerboard if you folded it in half. I'm going to guess like 6 inches wide, 10 inches long. And I bought new adhesion. I bought new adhesive for it. Went out there. Got ready, spread it all around. Hell went to go put it on. I put it on the face of the stone, not the back.
2: The wrong side.
3: I put it on the wrong side. I was in a rush. I rushed. I tried to wipe it off. I put it on the back. If you stop by my place again, I guarantee you can tell which stone it is. There's one that looks like Peter North installed it. It's so goopy and so gross. No? Topic bucket.
1: What's something you've never admitted out loud before?
3: Well, I'm not about to now. What the hell is that? No, absolutely not. Topic bucket. No.
1: What's your biggest road rage trigger?
3: Kobe trying to get us to turn state's evidence on ourselves. I killed this bitch in Reno. No, I choked a drifter to death. It's the only way I can ejaculate.
1: I'm sorry, what was the new one?
4: Dear God.
1: What's your biggest road rage trigger?
2: Oh, that's so many.
4: Yeah.
2: You know what I've realized? Because we did a break about road rage and getting angry and stuff. And then the one thing that stood out to me is like, getting mad at something people do that you also do yourself.
3: Yeah. Okay.
2: Like,
3: yeah.
2: I'm so, such a big, I'll get mad at somebody, but like, I'll do the same thing. But if they're doing it, it pisses me off.
3: How dare you?
2: But when I do it, it's totally fine.
3: Yeah.
4: Is that called displaced anger? Is
2: possibly.
4: I don't know. I've heard that term.
3: Hold on. I'm looking it up.
4: I don't know what.
3: Displaced anger is the redirection of hostility from a true source towards a safer or unrelated target. No, it'd be like if Scott got pissed at someone in traffic, but like took it out on Stan or something. Okay. Like, no, okay.
2: I mean, everything, driving slow, like driving too slowly drives me freaking crazy. Like if I'm on York Road and the speed limit is 40 miles an hour, there's people that'll just like post up and do 32. And I'm like, the speed limit is 40.
3: Yeah.
2: You should be going 45 at least.
3: Do you not see the snake of cars behind you in your side mirror? Do you not see what you're doing? That there's no one in front of you and there's 50 cars in a caravan behind you?
2: Oh, my God.
3: Mine is someone that they're not in your lane, but they're driving on the line. That you're like, should I scoot by you? Should I not? Are you trying to merge? And you're just riding on the line.
4: Well,
3: and you're going, what are you doing? Do you not see where you're at in the scheme of stuff?
4: You know, boys, mine is tailgaters. I am so tempted to slam on the brakes.
3: And just let them end up in your backseat.
2: Brake check.
4: But I don't want to be rear-ended. I also don't want to get into an accident. Hello?
3: Hey there.
4: Hello?
3: And that was a good topic about it.
5: Kirk and Marianne.
2: That's one of those things that everybody else is really excited to tell you how they slept and how they're eating and working out.
6: Right. Man,
2: but nobody wants to tell you about their bowel movement or their masturbation.
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3: What did you notice you didn't say? What did you smell you didn't say? Someone's got a big old booger up in their nose. Someone's entire... flies down the entire day. Someone's underwear is sticking all the way out of their pants. The classic big old hunk of spinach in the teeth. He didn't say anything. You know what's another big one? The eye booger.
2: Yeah, eye booger.
3: Just like, give me one of these. Give me one of these right there. There you go. Got it. 410-338-1098. Nick, good morning.
16: Good morning, guys.
3: What's up, pal?
16: So, I'm in pest control, so I'm in a lot of places a lot of times, and I have a... it's like a physical therapy place I service. Well, I was there last week, and I go in, and one of their, I guess we'll call him a personal trainer, guy wears way too short of shorts, and his beans were hanging out.
3: What? No way. His testicles were hanging out the bottom?
16: Yeah, the end of them was hanging out. You saw a little bit of sackage, and he just didn't notice.
3: Did you say anything?
2: Did you say anything?
16: Absolutely not.
3: Hey, brother, nice balls.
2: That was a concern when we went and did the Pilates, was that your balls can fall out because you're upside down, you're flipping all around, and they were like, make sure you wear tight stuff, make sure you wear tight stuff. Thankfully, none of our testes flopped out, but dang, that trainer's just got his balls out.
3: To any female listeners, do you do each other the courtesy of being like, hey, Maria, you got a wicked toe right now?
2: Oh yeah,
3: Camel toe. Just being sweet to a lady.
2: Some women like that.
3: That's a look. They make like underwear. Don't like the Kardashians make like the simulated nipples, simulated toe.
2: That's right.
3: They want to make it look like you've got yourself a smash burger turned on its side down there. Yeah, 410-338-1098. What have you noticed but didn't say anything? This is an embarrassing one, Scott. You saw this happen in real time to me. What's the type of fishing rod that's got the reel that's like exposed? Like you could see the cable. We got the ones that have the self-contained little unit where all the fishing line goes into. But then you got the ones that has like that metal bar you can flop over to catch the bar. I don't know the name of it. Whatever it is. Well, I had been using that thing wrong my entire life with the contraption that winds up the fishing line
2: right
3: on top and not underneath of the fishing line.
2: Mm-hmm.
3: You and I were on a boat together, and I did it. I've been doing that my entire life. No one's ever said anything. Our boy Todd looks over and goes, you better flip that fishing rod right side down. I'm like, oh, excuse me. I had no idea. And then I looked around. Everyone's using the fishing rod correctly except for me. But no one has said anything. And I've been doing it like that when I've been handed that style of fishing rod. My entire life. And I know other people have to have noticed and been like, yeah, he's just an idiot. And no, but Todd, God bless you, Todd, and your amazing carpentry. He goes, hey, you better flip that fishing rod, right? Like, oh, okay, cool. The way literally everyone else on the boat is. Oh, do you know what's I have noticed maybe once or twice in my life? Definitely once at the gym, not the current one, FX. When a lady does not know that her friend has begun to visit.
2: Ew, no way.
3: Yep. and there was that we had a what's the machine called?
2: Them it's gross.
3: It's called it's like a thing where you could do squats on this machine, but it's got a cable and a chain and a weight belt that goes behind you. Yeah, whatever the hell that thing's called. Like not a hack squat, but whatever. And there was a lady over there in just like light green Fabletics and green meat red for a Christmas bonanza. And I was like, I'm not saying anything. I can't be the one to. Let's jump to the phones. Ree, good morning.
17: Hey, guys. Good morning.
2: Hi. What's up, Ree?
17: What's up? So I'm a coach in the area, fitness coach, personal trainer. There's a lot that we see in the fitness industry, and of course, we would never say out of respect. it's a lot of flesh hanging out, and I feel like it's the women mostly.
2: Yeah, of course. God, would you guys put some damn clothes on in the gym?
17: I don't want to see the boobs.
2: When did it become like you wear like lingerie to the gym these
3: days? What are you looking at, dude? Entire top hanging out, and I'm looking at parts of you that only a gynecologist or your lover usually sees.
2: Let me ask you about this woman. Was she bigger, or was she, you know, was there a lot to be flopping out?
17: Yes to both.
2: Yeah.
17: And it was like first time in the gym, first time getting back.
2: Right.
17: There's some compassion. She was also a big talker about her fitness game. Mm-hmm.
2: And then you whooped her ass.
3: Threw up 20 minutes into re-giving her the business?
17: No. But listen, it happens, right? Things happen at the gym where sweat creeps up in places you would never say anything.
2: Mm-hmm.
3: I love cleavage sweat.
17: Okay. Pants on backwards. That happened. I would never, that's up to a friend to say something. And I would to a friend. I've had a client say to me, can you see through my pants? Bend over in front of me. And like, yeah, actually I can. I can see all the things.
3: Oh, okay. No, Mudge asked me that all the time. She'll get a pair of like leggings. Cause the leggings, they go through hell back in the bakery. So she'll get a new pair somewhere. And then she does the bend over check. And sometimes they're jet black when you're standing up, bend over to grab something.
2: Fabric stretches a little.
3: And I can read the entire tag on her underwear.
17: Right? We don't want that. Well, women don't want that. And I say one thing about the guys I just learned about the Pilates and the wearing the tight junk. I don't think I realized that was what you all need to wear.
2: Oh, yeah.
17: When you work out.
2: Oh, yeah.
17: Because I have seen what can happen if not.
2: Well,
17: and now
2: you've seen the dude's testicles?
17: It's like a puppet show happening when we're doing jumping jacks or burpees.
3: Oh, my God. You know. They're just flopping around like some Porky marionette.
2: Hey, did you hear Spiegel's going out to the gym now? He's going to like a real, he's going to the gym. Maybe he could be his trainer.
17: Yeah. Hey, man. Well, I am, you got a couple weeks with me because I'm moving to Germany.
18: Well, what are you going to be doing in Germany?
3: What's going on in Germany?
17: What is going on? My husband works for the U.S. Army Corps of Engineers, and we are relocating. He's there now, and he tunes in when he can.
3: Well, you tell him he said hello.
2: Oh, so he's there now, so you got a couple of weeks solo.
17: Yeah, well, with my daughter, our daughter. Excited. Mm-hmm. Miss you guys.
3: Miss you too. Okay? Take us with you on the go with the 98 Rock mobile app and listen to us internationally.
2: Oh, God.
18: These 8:45 calls just seem to be consistently exhausting.
19: No, brother, I am. Hey, Kobe.
2: She was a bit exhausted.
19: What do I have pulled up on screen right now?
2: I use it to play her off.
19: My finger was on the trigger of the never-ending story.
18: Oh, I love that.
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0: traffic, Tony Thornton.
1: Yeah, let's take a look at traffic on 95 coming down from Harford County. There's apparently some debris on the road near White Marsh Boulevard. Traffic is slowing down just a little bit prior to the exit to White Marsh. So just a heads up there, especially if you folks are driving from Harford County into Baltimore County. No issues around the Baltimore Beltway. Traffic's running smoothly so far. Looks like 895 and 95 all clear, making your way south toward the tunnels. And then south of the city, if you're heading toward the Capitol Beltway, you're in good shape. No problems on 95 and 295 heading south. From the Clinton Electric Traffic Desk, I'm Tony Thornton on 98 Rock.
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7: It's part of a complete nutritious morning.
9: What? Oh my God, yo!
10: Oh my God!
11: And I got news for you.
12: Wonderful.
13: I'm not so sure you're normal.
14: Oh, split there.
11: Bitch.
15: Come on, wait.
16: You ain't getting this anywhere else. You ain't getting this.
17: No.
16: You ain't getting this.
17: No. God, please, no.
16: That's what we do.
18: Oh, yeah.
19: Hang on. Let me adjust my jaw.
20: Freaking cold out there, man.
21: The hell?
22: Yeah, I wake
21: my ass off.
22: And I pop my phone on. I turn off my 7 alarms just to make sure I don't oversleep. And I click my little weather bar at the top to decide short sleeve, long sleeve. That's 45 degrees.
20: My house was freezing.
22: Yeah, mine was a little cold too. I got the air off right now. I just got the fan going. No hot, no cold. See if I can keep that BGE into the low 700s. You crooks. And yeah, she chilly. Just saw the map on WBAL TV 11. And way too much blue on it. Way too much light blue.
20: Oh, we could talk about this, too, at some point. I made another Instagram purchase. I bought a light for my house. It's called Oasis. I don't even know what the hell it is. I bought it. It's the dumbest thing I've ever.
22: It's got an Oasis light?
20: Oasis lights. Oasis lighting. HeyOasis.com. Light that transforms homes. I don't even know what their shtick is, but they got me. It was $45. Wasn't bad. It's just like a little ball that sits in the corner and then kind of uplights everything. And I guess you can connect them all. And I only got one, so it's not really like doing what the website shows you can do.
22: Yeah, all the photos. There's like an array of these things.
20: They all like sync together, and then they can like mimic the rising and setting of the sun and get your, circadian rhythms dialed in. I don't know what it is, but the only way, it's a little pod. It's just this little pod that shoots up at the wall, which is cool. Like, that's kind of what I wanted for my corner, like some uplighting. The only way you can control it is through your phone. I can't just walk over and, like, turn the light on.
22: Oh, there's no, like, button?
20: No.
22: What happens if you can't find your phone?
20: Or if, like, I'm leaving the house and I just want to turn the light on real quick, I got to take my phone, unlock my phone, open up the app, go into the app, and then click the light on. Like, I just walk over and turn a freaking little knob.
22: You know what's funny is this can maybe be same church, different pew as the smart house, smart lighting, smart this, smart that in a home. I may have only been in, I'm going to come up with a number, 3 houses that did the bit where, you know, Alexa lights on, whatever, a Google start oven. And it never works. The few times I've been in a home that I've been invited into, and you could tell they're kind of eager to show you, you know, Alexa, illuminate. Alexa, hold on, let me just turn it. There it is. And it's like it just doesn't work. You know how you've talked about in the past is the cell phone having forced obsolescence? That the thing slows down, it stops working,
20: yeah.
22: Screen goes bad, the programs don't work the same as the first week you got it. I have a little, it's called an Alexa Dot, and it's this little sphere. They look just like these Oasis lights, but it's got a small screen on it, and you talk to it and do whatever. This smart speaker is slowly becoming dumber and becoming way more riddled with ads. Like, I have a sleep machine. Like, you know, turn on ambient noise. I'm sorry, we don't have that. Like, yes, you do. You've had it for the past 8 years I've owned you. Please turn on ambient noise. Would you like to try the new premium pack? Turn on ambient noise. Turn on ambient noise. Turn on ambient noise. I have to, like, have a discussion with the thing now. And
20: yeah, I guess the thing with these Oasis lights are, like, I'm looking at a room here and it has 1, 2, 3, 4, like 5, 6 of them set up. Like the sun, Oasis shifts to warmer tones in the evening. This nudges your body to release melatonin, easing you into sleep. So it does have like this program that you can go in and you can set the glow and when you want it to start to like turn into nighttime, and then slowly it gets like darker and the colors get deeper and richer, and then it like turns off over a period of time.
22: It just does it on its own.
20: I don't really need any of that. I don't know why I bought this thing.
22: Alexa, you just got one.
20: I just needed it for that corner, because like I had a traditional lamp, but there's so many like there's so many options now when it comes to lighting, which if I was a kid or something, my room would be the coolest freaking room nowadays. You see some of these streamers, computer rooms set up and stuff. And I mean, your room downstairs probably has all this incredible lighting. Like, you just don't need to have just a lamp anymore.
22: Yeah, my man Mills, he's the guy that taught me to Twitch stream. Follow him, Mills, on twitch.tv/Mills. His lighting in his room, he's got an LED wall behind him, and I think it kind of like changes and pulses with the music or the game that he's playing. It looks awesome. I got a couple lamps, nothing crazy. I got a pretty good ring light though.
20: Oh wait, maybe I can do it voice command somehow. Hey Google, turn off my lights. Easy voice control. Well, I should probably read the directions.
22: And I'm looking at some of the photos they've shown at heyoasis.com. They're like, this lady's got them all hidden behind the sofa.
20: Yeah, they're kind of cool. It's cool. It can make the room look really cool.
22: And yeah, she's got them like balanced on some books and stuff like that. They got lamps. Oh, they got bulbs is what they have. Okay, so they got the little pod and the ones that you can screw into existing stuff. And I like that smart home stuff. I wish I had one. Like, I would feel like I need to have somebody come in and like, you got to rip out my thermostats and put in smart ones and put all the bulbs in that are smart and the sound system. I've got to, like, if it was a way that they could streamline it into something real clean.
20: It's coming. The rich people have it.
22: They've got that big time. They've got it all. Oh, the AI will take care of all that for you. Don't you worry. It'll turn the light on when you need it turned on, and we'll let you know when that is. Yeah, interesting. Where'd you come upon them? How'd you find out about
20: Instagram?
22: Mm-hmm.
20: Of course,
22: showed you what you need to know.
20: Yeah, I got
22: to
20: spend a little more time with it, but it's just my living room, like in the corner. Like when I go out, I like to leave a light on, or maybe just some not like a light on, but just maybe like kind of like night light-ish ambient lighting. You know, set the vibe, set the mood for me and my lovers.
22: Set the tone when you grab some lady and drag her back there. And she's like, this is warm and comforting. You know what? I will get this ass in the air. Yesterday, end of the show, prior to Amelia's big announcement, Amelia's last ride, all the details, 98online.com. We've got a bunch of great stuff coming up as we celebrate an incredible career that is slowly but surely winding down. The first one coming up, I believe, early June with The Warning. It's going to be an acoustic set. It's going to be a special noon show at the Record Theater. Make sure I got my days lined up here properly. I believe that is June 8th. It's going to be a great time. Prior to us talking about that yesterday, and Amelia will continue to today as we celebrate 30 years of excellence, Josh was getting into some clips from the Kevin Hart roast on Netflix, which was their next big thing. They did the Tom Brady roast. We come to find out, do you know that monies have now been disclosed about how much Tom Brady got paid to be roasted? Have you heard the figure?
20: No.
22: $25 million.
20: Oh, my God.
22: $25 million.
20: To roast me.
22: To be sat and had made fun of, that your ex-wife is now hooking up with your jiu-jitsu instructor and all that sort of stuff. You can sit there and drag my dead mother's body out on stage for $25 million. So he was the executive producer of this thing. He thought it was so great. He's getting into the production world. hosted by Gillis. You had Cat Williams show up. You had Cheryl Underwood, who was great. You had Chelsea Handler, who wasn't Nikki Glaser. You had Tony Hinchcliffe, who didn't like Chelsea Handler. The Plastic Cup Boys were there that didn't say a single word. Big J. Okerson crushed, and no one acknowledged him at the end. But the one thing you do at every roast, and we did it with our roast of Kirk McEwen, raising money for Special Olympics, you always let the roastee go last. And that's the bit, that whenever somebody gets roasted, they get the last word. They get the final say. Also, tip of the hat to Comedy Central for their roasts. If I'm Netflix and I'm doing another one of these, I'm going back and watching some of the old Comedy Central ones. Those things were like an hour, hour and a half. This thing was like 3 hours long. Maybe in rebroadcast, they'll edit it down.
20: Right. Yeah.
22: I'm thinking they might, because it was a live show, but way too long. I had to watch it in like four separate chunks. Well, Kevin Hart, the man's selling out stadiums. The guy's a fantastic comedian. Say what you will about his movies, they make money.

0: 5-minute tirade about what's going to happen.
1: He runs out of time.
0: The most wet fart of a set. I mean, the most brief, dull. He had this weird sound effect. The Roots were the house band. He kept having the sound of the Roots play a headshot sound effect. Like every time he'd make some joke, like, Shane, you're a fat bitch. Hit him. Got him. And even if there'd be no laugh, he'd be like, oh, that was a headshot. And he wasn't getting a ton.
1: Was that the point, though? Was like it's meant to be bad?
0: No, he's not that meta. Norm Macdonald, maybe. Tom Green, maybe. Todd Barry, maybe. Not Kevin Hart. No, that's not part of his DNA. And it was a whole lot of... I love the meme of the guy that texts the girl all the stuff he's going to do to her when he finally gets a chance. I'm going to get my hands on you, girl, and rock that ass. I'm going to break that bed frame. I'm going to send you into the nether. I'm going to have you in the ER afterwards. I'm going to crack a box spring in half. I'm going to have you crying out for your ancestors. I'm going to love that body so good. And then the night comes. Sorry. I'm finished.
1: So you're saying he bombed at his own roast?
0: He did the worst of everybody. And it wasn't just he did the worst of everyone. It's how much he talked about how great he was about to do. Had he not done that preamble,
1: well, that's what I mean.
0: It would have been okay.
1: With the preamble, you sure it wasn't like a whole bit?
0: No.
1: Because the preamble wasn't a setup to...
0: No, watch it. He really, it's not a meta thing. Like, oh, I'm going to crush, and then not. It was... He really thought he was hitting home runs. And they're not all... a bomb is too hard of a word. There were so many better performers that night that had he just gone up and done his set, it would have been a fine ending to it. The amount of setup he did him no favors. Where it's... Like, every now and then, we need to announce something around here, and I have to temper myself to not hype it too much. Because... It's the overhype. And the overhype was in the moment. The overhype was in, because here it comes. Everybody's getting it. You're going to get one. Oh, watch out. And then, like, oh, all right. I guess out. Cheryl Underwood, set of the night. Cheryl Underwood, who I haven't heard from in forever. And she had kind of a slow start. By the end of it, the entire arena was on their feet. They gave her a standing ovation. It was incredible. Cheryl Underwood, because at first she even started a little mundane, a little, oh God, what's the word for
1: it? Gotta leave yourself somewhere to go.
0: Yeah, there's a term in comedy. What the hell are people calling it now? Damn, it's like, I can't remember. It's something where you're going for the clap and the cheer, but not the laugh. Where like, it's a lot of like, free speech is back. Y'all don't know who I am. This is L.A., baby. This is L.A., right? Like, there was no jokes for the first, like, minute or so. I'm like, oh, I'm not sure how this is going to go. And then she turned the volume up, and it was awesome. Oh, it was so great. I still think.
1: Where is the whole thing?
0: Netflix.
1: I mean, the whole unedited?
0: I don't know if they've edited it or not yet.
1: So the whole 3 hours is there?
0: I would guess.
1: All right, I want to watch it.
0: Yeah, watch it. Watch it in chunks. You bounce around. It's fine. The Tom Brady thing at the beginning falls so flat. And Gillis comes out and goes, well, that was annoying and sucked. I mean, it wasn't even a joke. He's like, that sucked. And that was annoying. The Teyana Taylor letter reading is like, oh, my God, thank God she's hot because she can't read or act. It was her letter reading. She thought it went off a lot more clever than it was. And I think when you strip away just what a 20 out of 10 she is, how beautiful, you're like, oh, that bit kind of didn't work. And he just came out. I was like, that sucked. Please don't ever do that again. But yeah, give it a watch. Long. I hope they do more of them. I just hope they refine the things. They streamline them down. Because if I'd have watched that live instead of in the chunks that I did, I'd have been exhausted by the end of it. Josh Spiegel, he's about to roast your news day. Oh, you're all going to get it. You're all going to get it. Coming up.

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Come on and get your kicks. Now you don't know.

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I say you look so fine that I really want to make you mine. 4, 5, 6, come on and get your kicks. Now you don't need a

0: Hey. What do they do?
1: Kobe, who's been visiting upstairs?
0: Oh, yeah, what the hell's going on? A lot of foot traffic around here, Kobe.
2: Yes, yeah, it's a lot more foot traffic now. So I heard that the coffee machine downstairs is a little busted.
0: Mm-hmm.
2: So you will be seeing a lot more on-camera personality, a lot of TV people up here.
0: I'm such a hypocrite. Downstairs is second floor, which is TV.
3: I missed having people up here because they moved sales downstairs, and now we have this empty group of cubicles. We've said there's no life up here, and now that they're back, I want them back downstairs.
0: Yeah, they're renovating, so there's three floors to this building. The first floor is more like office, business-type people. Second floor is the entire television studio and department and newsroom and all that. The third floor is TV. They're renovating the first floor now, so they've moved everyone from the first floor up to our floor. And it is weird having people back up here. I thought I was going to be like hobnobbing and like saying hi to them. And like, I just find myself avoiding them.
3: I find myself playing the stealth section of a video game where I hide in the shadows so they can't see me.
0: Yes. And I go, and I know if I go out the studio and I take a right, I know I'm going past them. So if like I'm playing a stealth video game, I'm going out of the studio, I'm going left.
3: Mm-hmm.
0: And then I'm, you know, walking slowly, peering around corners, timing everything just right so I don't have to see a human being. But so the coffee maker and TV broke is what you said. So now there's a lot of TV people coming up here to use our coffee maker.
2: Yes.
0: Mm-hmm. Yeah, maybe we should charge them or something.
3: I wouldn't mind putting together a little tip box or something like that.
0: Yeah.
3: We put down a little Venmo.
0: Well, something. Kobe, you know, here's how it works around here, right? Their stuff breaks. So then they feel like they can just come up here and use our stuff. And they go, oh, well, we're all coworkers. It's just, you know, it's a... But then when something of ours breaks and we need to go down there, it's not a two-way street. It's not a two-way street. What's that thing, that movie you like to quote with the people in the attic?
3: Oh, we're the flowers in the attic.
0: The flowers in the attic.
3: Yeah,
0: Kobe.
3: We're down here on Earth. They're up in Elysium.
0: Yeah, they don't.
3: We see them.
0: They
3: downstairs.
0: Don't like our kind down there. We go down there. They ask. They go. Excuse me. Do you work here?
3: Can I help you? I'm sorry. Can I help you?
0: Do you belong here?
3: I'm sorry. Are you Jacob?
0: I've worked here for decades.
3: Jacob, right?
0: It's Justin. It's not Jacob.
3: Okay, it's Justin. I'm actually see that van. Me and my two friends are on that van. Just letting you know. That's why I'm walking. Okay, just making sure. So, you know, Kobe,
0: who'd you see? You saw Janine Donaldson.
2: Yeah, I saw Janine Donaldson.
0: She's allowed.
3: She could use it.
0: Dave Collins.
3: Collins can use it.
0: He wasn't down in Annapolis. He was here making coffee.
2: Yeah, he. I think he was running there. Like there was a little pit stop right before he got there.
0: All right, we'll keep an eye out for some TV people.
3: Okay.
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0: 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Did you know the core for recycling paper, plastic, metal, and glass? If you're confused about what goes where, don't be. 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Tony Thorpe.
6: There is an accident on the inner loop of the Beltway right at Nursery Road. That's near Lithicum. It looks like traffic is really slowing down now. Beginning from Camp Meade Road, 170. If you typically come out of Anne Arundel County on the Beltway heading up toward Baltimore County, you're going to see a lot of heavy congestion there. Only one lane is squeezing by for the moment. And there's some slow traffic on the BW Parkway right now heading south between Route 100 and Route 32. This update, it is brought to you by the Baltimore City Health Department. 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
7: Righto. A major mishap involving an 88-year-old woman's mobility scooter. That story straight ahead.
0: And from the Rice Law News Desk, Josh Spiegel.
7: Oh, I don't like this. I don't like this one bit. Maryland's Department of Health is monitoring two people who may have been exposed to the Hantavirus. They were not on the cruise ship where the deadly outbreak happened. However, they were on a brief flight with a cruise ship passenger who was infected with hantavirus. The Maryland Health Department has not released any more information, but says the risk to the general population remains low. 17 Americans were evacuated from the ship Sunday in Spain. Most are being monitored at a hospital in Nebraska. Two are at a biocontainment unit in Atlanta. Okay. Speaking of biocontainment units, you know, Johns Hopkins Hospital has one of those, a biocontainment unit. Right now it's empty, but if the CDC needs a place for, say, new patients, Hopkins could come in handy. Johns Hopkins Special Pathogen Center Director of Operations Jade Flynn tells WBAL-TV.
8: Right now, we are in contact with the CDC and our partners at the federal level, including Nebraska, who are our partners as regional treatment centers, to understand when that timeline and what to anticipate. But that is currently unknown and unclear right now.
7: Normally, hantavirus is spread from rodents to humans, but a rare strain on that cruise spread from person to person.
3: Well, it continues to lightly, minimally, but definitely spread. I still have to send you that video. I got to send you the one of the December 2019 COVID national news reports. While it's not expected to make its way to the United States, Chinese officials are keeping an eye. Interestingly enough, Britney Spears is planning a comeback. One of the stories about, like, right after the Wuhan market, they go right into, like, Britney Spears is going to do, like, a residency in Vegas or something like that. It was almost a kicker. And then fast forward, and I'm buying survival gear, wondering which one of my neighbors is going to make A, a good ally, or B, a good dinner. And I'm looking at Tom and Marianne across the street. It's the reason I've been giving them all those caramels from the farmer's market. I'm fattening them up like pigs.
7: Well, got to open one of these.
9: Oh, hell yeah, brother. For the working man.
10: You guys, the car really freaked out, right? This is radio shtick, right?
7: Please
10: tell me it's radio shtick.
7: I'm not freaked out. Because this is sort of like they've been comparing it to Ebola, where a person who's infected is debilitated so quickly it doesn't spread as fast. But I did see a doctor on ABC News, and I sort of take it with a grain of salt, just because I feel like it. I feel like it's almost they're trying to exploit fear at this point. But yeah. I don't know. I don't know if they're keeping stuff from us to keep me particular. Like, they're keeping it from me specifically.
3: Just you.
7: Yeah. But I don't know. The one doctor was saying that it seemed that this may have spread faster from person to person on the ship than we first believed. So I don't know. I don't know.
3: Yeah,
7: okay, I don't know what to do.
3: We're still in the shadow.
7: I'm definitely not panicking.
3: Of 2020 to where, am I freaked out? No, but we have a not too far in the rear view example of when this thing happened. And I gotta find this video and forward it to you. The amount of dismissal at the beginning of it was startling. Of just, that's like two people. Okay, there's like five. You're never going to believe this. There's this NBA player that's got it. What's the chance? And the world shuts down. And it's how quickly it ramped up. Worried yet? No. But had there never been a coronavirus and a pandemic thing, I'm moving on past this in a millisecond. This is what I'm looking at, but I don't think I'm stocking up on dried goods and ammo again. It ain't there.
7: Thousands of chickens met a horrible end on the Eastern Shore. Flames broke out in a chicken house in the Caroline County town of Federalsburg. 35,000 chickens were killed in the fire. Oh. A problem with the chicken house tunnel fan may have sparked the blaze. Between the chickens and the chicken house itself, the owner's loss is more than $500,000.
11: 35,000?
7: Yeah, 35,000 chickens.
3: The fire was described as delicious.
10: Yeah, probably. What is that? What does it look like?
3: Like, what does it sound like?
10: I mean, when it's all said and done, though, like, what's... Is it just 35,000 charred chicken corpses?
3: Yeah, they probably would have firefighters with hoses filled with Frank's Red Hot. I'm assuming it's... Yeah, it's just so blackened and charred.
10: Well, there's also there's feathers involved. Like, the chickens still have their guts in them and their legs and their eyes and their... I mean, they're just being roasted whole, and then there's water, and then there's fecal and fire and... Oh, like, what do you do? Just take a... I guess you get, like, a skid loader or something and just start...
3: Scooping?
10: Where do you put it all?
3: Hell, half of them were probably in such, like, trapped conditions that they're like, cool, let the fire wash over me. I'm trapped in a cage the size of my body. So cook me and send me into the hereafter.

0: And whatever son of a bitch arsonist out there is possibly responsible for this fire, should it be arson that has not even been approached yet by authorities? To that I say... Watch the price of chicken wings skyrocket now.
1: Remember Branson Odor, 27-year-old man, disappeared last month after a night out with friends in Fells Point. His body found a week later in the Inner Harbor. Now the medical examiner says his cause of death was an accident. After Odor's body was discovered, police said they believed he may have fallen off a bike and into the water. Whether that's what happened was not revealed, but we do know, according to the medical examiner, Odor had head injuries, was intoxicated, and drowned.
2: Damn.
1: You've been hearing so much about that Hantavirus cruise ship. Well, this story is about another cruise and an 88-year-old American passenger, 88 years old. The Carnival Cruise Line ship was docked in the Bahamas. The elderly woman was driving a mobility scooter on a pier.
3: Oh, No.
1: She lost control, struck her head against the hull of the ship, and then plunged into the water. Poor woman was pulled from the water, but they couldn't revive her. 88 years old. What a way to go. Jeez. My God.
0: Are you familiar with...
2: No, that's so tragic.
0: Comedian... podcast guest Tim Dillon. You know Tim Dillon?
1: No, I don't. I'm sorry.
0: I bet if you saw a picture, I'd be like, oh, I've seen this guy here and there. You know Tim Dillon at all, Scott?
2: Yeah. The heavy set gay man?
0: Yes, that's exactly who it is. He has this commentary on cruise ships, and one of them that he went on. And he's going off on these really cornball themed ones, like the 311 cruise, what's the other one? There's Impractical Jokers cruise. Like everything's got a cruise. Paramore has got one called Set Sailamore or something. And he goes on the Impractical Jokers cruise. And I guess where they went, they have like these islands that they stop by, like near the Dominican Republic and Haiti, and they close the beaches off to the locals. Like their beaches and their homeland, they close off. And he describes it as a floating buffet with 5,000 fat asses pulling up to a half-starving nation when this huge ramp hits the island. And nothing but people in mobility scooters start rolling off of the ship in front of a bunch of starving people that aren't allowed to, A, go on the boat to eat the food, or B, go to the beach that is a part of their own island nation. He's like, I've never wanted to detonate a bomb vest quicker.
2: It's so funny that like that bit exists because, I mean, I think that all the time. Like you say, and then you hear like, well, the locals are happy that there's tourism because it gives them a job and it supplies money to the island, this, that, and the other thing. But it is just such a bizarre thing that these giant ships just pull up. Like you just described. I don't even need to repeat
0: it. The floating buffet.
2: And then, you know, these countries are just so ravaged. And we're just like, oh, let me buy trinkets.
0: Yeah.
2: Let me.
0: I'll buy whatever weird bracelet your starving child and shoes that are seven sizes too big.
2: Let me pretend to respect your culture and learn. I don't even think half the people even pretend to do that.
0: No, he said he saw a woman in a mobility scooter buy a bracelet from a little girl whose face was mostly dirt and say konnichiwa.
2: Yes.
0: Like, you are in the Dominican Republic. Oh, my God, they're disgusting, dude. So, yes, some lady in a mobility scooter, horrible, rolls off, donks her head, drowns.
2: 88. I was talking to my neighbor Charlotte the other day. She was walking her dog, and she said, hello over there. And I said, hey, Charlotte. And she goes, you know, what did she say to me? The other day, I thought your dog got out. There was a dog barking, and I thought it was yours, but it wasn't your dog. And I said, well, thanks for looking out for Maxie. And she said,
0: good neighbor.
2: She's 81.
1: Uh-huh. Bless her heart.
0: That's the most intense thing that happened to her all week.
2: Still active. No, she's great. She's still active, man. Her and her husband still go for walks, and she walks her dog, and she had a bunch of landscapers over at the house doing their yard, and she said, I'm 81. I can't do it anymore, but I used to be just like you. I used to be out there doing my yard, but she's 81 now, and you just can't do things. And this woman is 88.
0: Yeah.
2: And on a cruise?
0: Dude, on a mobility scooter?
2: I talked to my parents over on Saturday, on a Sunday for Mother's Day.
0: Mm-hmm.
2: And my mom goes, "You want to talk to your father for a minute?" And I said, "Sure, put Dad on."
3: "How you doing?" "What's going on?" "I'm good. Everything's good."
2: "Good.
3: Okay. I love you. All right, bye-bye."
2: Like, it's the quickest, you know, it's like two sentences.
0: Yeah.
2: He sounds old.
0: Yeah.
1: Yeah,
2: he's like old. But he's starting to sound old. I was like, oh, damn. Oh, damn.
0: Count yourself
2: only
0: oddly.
2: A matter of time till he takes a mobility scooter off a pier.
0: Yeah, until he sends a rascal into the drink.
2: Dude, that would be legendary.
0: Your dad.
2: I mean, it'd be better than withering away in a bed. Take a mobility scooter off a cliff or something. Liven it up. Hell yeah. Who wants to see someone waste away?
1: Bed sores suck.
0: Not exactly. Great. Yeah, when your skin rots. That. Yeah, you choke on a cracker. No, at least this woman was on her way to the islands.
2: Yes.
0: She had just seen.
2: Oh, she was doing what she loved.
0: She saw Gallagher 2 perform his fifth set of the week.
2: Yeah, right. Oh, God. What did I just watch over the...
0: Saw Chris Gethard do a sassy 20.
2: Right. Oh, I watched this girl. She's this traveled girl. She's gorgeous. God, what is her name? But she did the same thing where she's like, "I went on the lowest rated cruise in America." And there was a comedian on the ship, dude. And she had about like 30 seconds of his set. I was like,
1: oh my.
2: I think it was the Jimmy Buffett cruise. The Margaritaville cruises are apparently legendarily awful.
0: I got it. Yeah, find it if you can. I'm dying to see who's on that thing.
2: She's beautiful. Just type in Margaritaville worst cruise, and this like beautiful brunette girl comes up. Her travel blogs are actually incredible. But yeah, there was a comedian on there. Then there's some sort of variety show where there's people dancing on a stage on a cruise ship, and there's just these people in the crowd like, "Oh my God, it's amazing!
0: It's unbelievable!
2: Oh my God,
0: I feel like I'm in Vegas.
2: Yes,
0: it's Vegas on the ocean." Oh, I can't wait. There's just those people that haunt those cruise lines. They're Vic DiBattista's of the world.
2: They probably make good living. Remember, who did we know? We knew the guy around here that did the cruise ships.
0: I don't know.
2: Kelly Terranova?
0: Kelly Terranova. Yeah, Kelly Terranova is actually pretty damn talented. Oh, wow. Oh, I found I'm watching. I'm watching the variety show. Look at the people.
2: I'm not a cruise guy.
0: No, I don't think I'll ever be a cruise guy. I tried and failed, and my family probably did me a favor deciding not to go on the cruise.
2: Oh, there she is. Her name is Lexi Limitless.
0: Yeah.
2: She is a 10 out of 10.
0: She is very pretty.
1: 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Today, sunshine and 70. 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Spiegel, 98 Rock.
0: Why is money talk so taboo? It seems to have been for generations now. Scott, you might have found someone that said that norm is changing.
2: Yes, I've sent you all a link. It should be in your email.
0: There it is. Coming up, we'll talk about it after Metallica Fuel.
4: Give me fuel. 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

0: A new episode of Justin's Gotten Spiegel shouldn't be on TV. It's this week after the season finale of SNL. Will Ferrell, Paul McCartney on WBAL TV 11. Thank you to Jones Junction. We get a doctor that checks out our earwax. We go to a Pilates club and some of us get hurt. You get an exclusive look at us on stage at JSS Uncensored. And if you missed it, you missed it. If you're there, you know how awesome it was. We see just how much weight Scott can lift with his junk, a basket tied to his privates. Watch it, DVR it, share it, enjoy it. Article here. Money, talk about money shouldn't be a taboo anymore. That's been like
1: taboo
0: forever, man. That was forever and ever.
1: Yeah, man, I think we all kind of grew up with parents that were instilled in us like you don't talk about money.
0: My dad jumped up my ass when I asked our neighbor how much they paid for that truck. Grit me here. They got a new truck. I can't remember what it was, but it was a nice looking new pickup truck. And I said, I was trying to sound old at like 13, like, how much did that set you back or whatever? Yeah, my dad gripped my neck because we don't ask
1: that. What was the damage?
0: Yeah. How much did that put a dent in the finances? And I was like, we don't ask that. I'm like, oh, okay.
1: And yeah, I guess younger generations are starting to talk more openly about money. It says Gen Zs and millennials are breaking the trend of money talk being taboo. And do we know where that comes from? I guess is it just because it's like...
0: I think it started at the top with them not wanting you, the employee, to talk about salary. There's a bunch of different facets, everything from debt and...
1: But you think like our parents learned it from work?
0: I think they learned it from work. I think they learned it from people in power that didn't want people talking because it could cause a bit of an uprising if you found out that the new girl that the boss is horny for is making twice as much as the guy that's been there for 10 years and does her job after she screws it up or whatever. Watch me tie this back to wrestling. In the 90s, a bunch of guys are jumping back and forth between different companies to wrestle, WCW, WWE, and they never talked about their monies until one day they did. Kevin Nash, Scott Hall, one day, Razor Ramon, Diesel, they just showed each other their checks. And he said, let's not get mad at each other. Let's not get mad because you didn't pay me and I didn't pay you. We were paid by them. So if there's anybody to direct our attention to, and they saw the disparity. One guy's getting paid $5,000, one guy's getting paid $20,000, same amount of work, if not less in some cases. They are a couple of guys. You ever heard of a contract called a favored nations clause? This is a wild clause in a contract where, say, you sign up here for $1 million a year, and then they bring in this handsome young fellow named Kobe Hyder, and he's going to get paid $1.2 million a year. Well, your favored nations clause means you get an automatic raise to what the new guy got.
1: What?
0: To keep you on the same level. And they've negotiated that into their contracts to where they never made more or less than each other ever again. When anybody got brought into a company, some hot new wrestler came in, their favored nations clause, man, that's cool. Bring them in. They're getting paid 1.6. Now we get paid 1.6. Wow. Would that happen around here or anywhere else? Probably not anymore. But I don't think the people in the positions of power want you talking, because clearly people would be pissed at each other for a moment. How are you getting that? I'm only getting this. And then cooler heads would prevail and you're like, whoa, whoa, whoa, whoa, whoa. It's the guy in the tower that's doing this.
1: Well, that's one of the things it says. I mean, this is a whole big story from, it's called Money Lion. And I guess the overall topic is money topics that should no longer be taboo. And number five on the list is your salary. Talking about your salary with peers and other people in your industry can help you make sure you're being paid fairly.
0: Yes.
1: I will never share that information.
0: I won't. And the reason you should make sense, and I still can't bring myself to. I'm talking out of each side of my mouth here. I get why you should do that, but I can't. I can't do it. I don't even think
1: maybe
0: much
1: not
0: of
1: with people like not with you two or three like directly in this room, but like peers maybe outside of this market or like, you know, people that don't have a direct connection to you, but you still are friends. You know, they're in the business and they're still friends, and maybe they're outside of this market and they're working another station or they're in the business, and you can. It is a good way to get a gauge for like, am I on par with what's going on in the industry?
0: Yeah, and there's
1: but it is so taboo.
0: It's so taboo, and it feels so dirty. There are some instances where you've probably had some people, I think we all have in this industry, others that can't help but talk about how much they make.
1: Oh, yes,
0: because they just want to swing their around and not making this. And it's like, all right, I get it. All right, I'm not, you know, when the minute you leave the room going, guys, we're dealing with a real badass over here.
1: Right.
0: God, yeah, I have no idea with a rich person.
1: Becomes tacky. There was one guy in like, it wasn't in my circle of friends. He was like in a little outer circle of friends. He's still around. And all he would ever talk about was money. And it was like, God, no one freaking cares. You sound like such a douche.
0: Yes, you sound like a douchebag. If you're talking, you're dropping how much money you make. I can assure you when you leave the room, eyes are rolled. Eyes are straight up at the ceiling. If you start flexing on, like, dude, one of the things, I love the guy, we've had him as a guest, Rich Voss's friends, dunk on him, comedian, so hard for talking about how much his clothes cost.
1: Yeah.
0: He mentions how much his watch costs, his bracelet costs, his jeans cost.
2: It's a sickness.
0: And then luckily, you know, your Colin Quinns of the world and your Big J's and his Jim Norton's, he's got a great group of fans, and they'll sit there and they'll roast him for it. Like, all right, well, you're still ugly. So 410-338-1098. We'll do Sports of Val, and then we'll talk to you. The taboo nature of money. Do you discuss with coworkers, family, others how
1: your
0: much
1: family?
0: You
1: make? I mean, like parents. That's a whole nother conversation. I got some questions for Josh.
3: Hi.
1: On the other side of sports.
4: We see what's in your algorithm. 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
1: And traffic is brought to you by Maryland Lottery. Tony Thornton.
5: You know, let's take a look at traffic on the inner loop of the Beltway and Nursery Road. That accident activity now in the clearing stages. Multiple vehicles involved earlier. All lanes were closed for just a little while, but they've been able to reopen the main lanes. Still some activity on the shoulder at Nursery. Still seeing delays coming up from right around 97, making your way on toward or getting toward that scene. But again, the main lanes are reopened, so traffic is moving a little bit better at the moment. Meantime, slow on the BW Parkway heading south between 175 and Route 32. And there's a crash over in Dundalk. It's on Wise Avenue at Merritt Boulevard. 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
0: I took a day off from them yesterday because I'm going to have them again today. 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
4: It's hard to tell with all the, you know.
3: All the zeros?
4: All the zeros, but all the odd jobs, you know.
5: Takes you and two friends to carry that check.
3: Would you tell me how much you make live on the radio?
4: No.
3: Would you tell me off the radio?
4: Sure.
3: You would.
4: I'm pretty open about finances, yeah.
3: That's what we're talking about. We're talking about 410-338-1098 on the other side of sports. Money being a taboo subject. Very taboo.
4: I think it is, but it shouldn't be. And I am the first to change that. I'd like to know how much everybody makes, including myself.
6: Well, that's because you're a big yenta.
4: I am, 100%.
3: Yeah, you cannot tell you nothing.
5: Say you find that out.
3: Yes.
5: Say you find that out with that.
4: I'll give it a secret.
5: What? No,
3: yeah,
5: say you're
3: right.
5: TBD on that.
4: But you would
5: How would you feel?
4: No, it's understandable. And the amount of people that have asked me how much you guys make, I sit here and say they've been here for over a decade.
5: That's why
4: they should make whatever they make.
5: Decades.
4: Yeah. No, I know. So
3: you get that question a lot.
4: How much you guys make?
3: Yeah.
4: Yes.
3: You do?
4: I do get that a lot. Based on what I'm making.
3: From who?
4: Anybody. My family, my friends, they're all curious.
3: Trust me, it ain't even a what they used to make around here.
4: That's vastly different from me, though.
5: When people owned homes.
4: Yeah. Multiple homes. I don't even own one. That's okay. We're not there yet.
5: Our old producer, Mike, works with a guy that he broadcasts from one of his homes for a portion of the year.
4: Ridiculous.
5: He goes to the studio that's built into the other home and broadcasts from there.
4: I will say this.
5: It takes a boat to get there.
4: That'll be me one day.
5: May it be.
4: I'm going to manifest.
5: Dream, what do you call it? A dream board?
4: Yeah, I'm going to dream board. Absolutely.
5: Dream board, wish board.
3: That's the other thing about this whole money talk is that like we're entering a phase of our lives now, Val, where I look around and I go, well, this is it. This is what I've made for myself.
4: Not going to get any better.
3: It might get a little better. I don't know. It might. I'm not saying that in a bad way, but I'm just saying like up until this point, you have all these hopes and dreams, and now you're starting to realize, like, is this what my hopes and dreams were?
4: Mm-hmm.
3: And I hope it was, because this is kind of where I'm at.
4: Yeah.
3: I'm not mad, but,
4: okay.
3: You know.
4: Whatever meets expectations.
5: Up until 5 years ago.
3: I have a house in Maine.
5: I thought I was still growing. But I'm like, oh, so I'm just 5'9". Right. This is it? This is as big as I'm getting?
3: That's exactly like, okay. It's kind of that vibe. You're
5: really
3: like,
5: was hoping I was going to hit 6 feet, but I guess I'm just living that 5'9 salary.
4: Yeah, it takes a while to come to those realizations. It's
3: anyway,
4: okay, though.
3: Other
4: it's
3: side
4: okay.
3: of sports. Well, but that's another aspect of this. I'm reading through some of the text, and they're like, sports salaries aren't taboo. All those athletes, we know exactly how much they're making.
5: Signing bonuses.
3: It's just out there.
5: A compensation for accomplishment, playoff bonuses.
4: I wonder if they think that's weird. Like personally, for us to know how much money they're making and like what they can afford, and I don't know, they're trying to be private, but like we know that you have three homes or whatever you're buying.
3: Isn't that crazy that their whole life is
4: all the jewelry that they're wearing, like they're wearing $100,000 necklaces.
6: I think they want to flaunt their
4: salary.
6: Probably a lot of people do.
5: I bet they do at first, but a lot of people probably don't. I bet they do until they start getting the sycophants. I bet it's really fun at first.
6: Sorry, the what?
5: The hangers-ons, the barnacles, the outstretched hands, the ex-girlfriend you haven't talked to in 6 years, the high school buddy that's got a great idea for a business.
3: Their cousin.
5: The cousin.
3: There's always a cousin that calls up. Hey, bro.
4: Like you've known these people for a long time, and you also know that you're going to be making a lot of money, so then you just start cutting people off before it even happens.
3: It's only $50,000, bro.
4: Right.
3: Come on, sorry how much you signed for. It's only $50,000.
4: Yeah, I wonder how many guys have
3: family,
4: been like,
3: $50,000?
4: I'm going to cut this girl loose because, one, she's not my wife, and I don't want to spoil her like that because I'm going to go find another baddie that I'm going to spoil because I'm going to be making a lot of money. Yeah.
3: Anyway,
4: the Orioles were getting no hit last night by the Yankees until the seventh inning. And as soon as New York pulled their starting pitcher, a left-hander, by the way, Ryan Weathers, the O's had two men on base, and Coby Mayo smashed this baseball.
7: The 1-1. Mayo launches one. Left field in deep. In the corner she goes. and that baby is gone.
8: Wait for it. Wait for it. Wait for it.
7: Kobe Mayo, not in the original starting lineup, with an Earl Weaver special that gives the Orioles the lead.
4: That's right. He only found out he was playing in the game about an hour before first pitch because Samuel Osaio was a late scratch in the lineup due to left knee discomfort. We did also get some updates injury-wise, but that Kobe Mayo home run put the Birds on top 3-2. That's the final score. Brandon Young on the hill pitched into the sixth, only allowed that two-run homer to Ben Rice early. Tonight, the series continues at Camden Yards. 6:35 first pitch. The O's looking to get a second win over the Yankees tonight. Of course, you can hear it right here on 98 Rock.
3: Great moment for me and my daughter. We had softball practice.
4: Yes.
3: From 6 to 7:30. She scraped up her knee, so we had to stop at Walgreens on the way home. Got some stuff, some bandages and some stuff. We got a couple of slices of pizza on the way home. And then we get home, and I go, oh, the Orioles are on. I go, Orioles, Yanks. I go, let's sit and watch the game for a little bit. And you know what she did? She actually sat and watched the game with me. Aww. She loves watching the game, but like to get, you know, grab
4: it. It's a good one to watch. Perfect timing too, probably.
3: Well, that's what I mean. So we sit down and I'm like, we both need a shower. We both got to get to bed. And I said, after this at bat, we'll turn it off. And it was the seventh inning. And we both sat there and watched Kobe Mayo hit a Weaver special.
4: Oh, man.
3: Mm-hmm. Took good the stuff. Lead to the Yankees. And then we showered up and went to bed. But
4: that's
3: it was
4: what
3: a nice
4: made of, really.
3: It was a nice little softball practice, pizza, Orioles,
4: yeah.
3: Kobe Mayo home run.
4: Good.
3: And I'll text her now saying,
4: aww, I love that. That's we ended so up sweet. Winning. Yeah, they did.
3: It was a great evening.
4: 3-2, the final. Now, we did find out yesterday that Orioles closing pitcher Ryan Helsley says his elbow's has no ligament damage. He's on the IL. He is waiting for the swelling to subside before he begins throwing weighted balls in the next few days. Thinks it will require a couple of rehab starts before returning. That's from the Baltimore Banner's Andy Koska. He also said that Jackson Holliday and Eston Kerr's dad are expected to move their rehab assignments to AAA Norfolk beginning today. So that's all your Orioles updates. Meanwhile, we're waiting for the NFL schedules to officially be released on Thursday. And of course, as the league does, they pretty much do a sneak peek of one game every day, or maybe yesterday, considering it was three games.
5: Is it going to be the continued tradition of like a bunch of SNL sketches?
4: I hope so.
5: Because every team seems to, you know, that's get their so J. O'Briens of the world and start rolling out these wackadoodles.
4: Should we start theorizing? Like last year, the Ravens did a Severance style schedule release.
3: Wasn't the one Stavi year before that was Stavi?
5: Stavi was before
4: was the
5: that.
4: Year before.
5: Then they did the Apple TV show Severance.
4: Yes.
5: One
4: I
5: team
4: love
5: did a Legos
4: Stavi
5: thing.
4: They've done Sims before. It's like a movie. It's like a movie
5: one of them
4: trailer.
5: Did Fortnite.
4: Yeah.
5: Yeah.
4: They're very creative. I love it.
5: Summer, there's a lot of hits. There's more hits than misses.
4: I think so.
5: Some of the ones
4: and it's
5: that
4: hard
5: misses.
4: To watch them all because there's just, 32 videos I got to sit there and watch. It takes up time. But I'm very excited for what is going to unfold on Thursday night.
5: Like, I don't care about the Cardinals schedule.
4: No, we'll right. talk about it on Friday morning, of course. But yesterday we found out that this year's midday Thanksgiving game will be the Eagles versus the Cowboys in Dallas, 4:30 on Fox. So you've got the NFC East rivalry game.
3: Well, you know what it shows you? It shows you what teams have. What is that department even called? What is J. O'Brien?
4: I don't even know.
3: But like, it shows you what team has put the,
5: the effort behind that department.
3: The effort behind that department and given that department the, the tools it needs to rise. We have one of the best J. O'Brien and the Ravens have one of the best
5: Vice President of Broadcasting and Game Day Productions.
4: Yeah, Game Day Productions.
5: The Emmy Award winning
4: Jay
5: O'Brien.
4: Are.
3: And you can see like then the Browns come, whatever product
4: team.
3: They put out, you can tell
4: the
3: who
4: Jets.
3: They use.
5: Have your cousin film this on a phone.
4: There was a photo.
5: You got a ring light?
4: There was a photo that the Jets posted on their Twitter. Or their ex, if you will, over the weekend. And it was their rookies' new numbers. And they did it, the numbers so wide. They said, look from your charging port. And all of the comments were, this is the worst graphic I've ever seen.
5: Really?
4: Like, they're trying to be smart. They're trying to be fun. They're doing something different. And I'm like, just post the numbers.
3: Right.
4: Like, it's simple. Don't overcomplicate it when it's just you're not showing me anything else exciting other than a piece of number. Okay, so we also have the Bills opening their brand new Highmark Stadium for the very first time, week two on Thursday night against the Lions, which means the Buffalo Bills start their season probably on the road since that's their home opener.

0: This video is the Seahawks with a 1980s action figure style commercial. Then the Atlanta Falcons with their ATL cart, Mario Kart theme video. And the Baltimore Ravens, highly praised for their parody of the show Severance.
1: Yeah.
0: Dead ass last in the NFL was the New England Patriots.
2: Oh, really?
1: Used no
0: Dave
1: way.
0: Portnoy. In a cameo, other cameos, as well as the Cincinnati Bengals, which is labeled so lazy and simplistic, indicative of the cheapest owner in the NFL.
1: Yeah, so true.
0: Just showing a camera walking around the facility.
1: I think I remember last year the Chargers had, remember that lady went viral for watching the Chargers at one of their home games on like Monday Night Football? She was really funny. She might have been in their video, but it was also Brenda Song, who is now like a very big sports fan, or I guess we just didn't know that she was a big sports fan, big LA sports fan. She's a big fan of the Lakers, big fan of the Chargers. And I think she was part of their schedule release last year, which I really loved. Anybody who doesn't know Brenda Song?
0: Schlegel special.
1: Yeah.
0: No, I'm the Sweet
1: is.
0: Life of Zach and Cody.
1: She's married to the Home Alone guy.
0: Yeah, she's married to Kevin McAllister.
1: Macaulay Culkin.
0: He's always Kevin to me.
1: So look up Brenda Song. She's fantastic. Been a fan of her since I was like 7 years old. She's amazing. Sweet Life on Deck, girl. Love it.
0: Zootopia, too.
1: I haven't seen that.
0: Very pretty.
1: By the way, I have to backtrack because last year when the Ravens released their Severance style, I never saw Severance, so I just didn't get it.
0: It's there's nothing wrong with the show. I am too dumb.
1: I am
0: actively too stupid. It is not that show's fault. Keep Severance
1: and I just
0: fans keep it up.
1: Schedule.
0: I'm dumb.
1: I'm simple.
0: Do you read it all ever? Do you sit and read?
1: I do read. Yeah, I'm reading a book right now.
0: This show, Severance, to me, is the version of me reading a book where I keep having to read the same page over and over again because my brain won't take it in.
1: Well, right. I'm with you.
0: I just got done reading a pretty good book called The Dog Stars.
1: Oh.
0: And it's written in a very strange Cormac McCarthy-like prose. It's odd the way the author writes.
1: Okay.
0: It's not his fault. I'm too stupid to get it. So I keep having to read the same page over and over again.
1: Yeah.
0: Severance, I'm like, why are there goats? I don't get the goats.
1: I don't get it.
0: And it's clearly an allegory for something.
1: I'm very excited. I wonder if we'll get a sneak peek either today or tomorrow. Because remember when they had Stabby?
0: Yeah.
1: They did do a sneak peek with Stabby.
2: Like, have we been on their Instagram yet?
1: Let's
0: go. Well, he's on his way to their Instagram page. Val, what are you reading?
1: Yes. What am I reading right now? I believe it's called Funny Story. It's by an author that I love, and she writes like little summer fun romance books. And I believe this is my fifth book that I've read from the same author.
0: It's a romance novel about Daphne, a children's librarian whose fiance leaves her for his childhood best friend, Petra. She ends up becoming roommates with Petra's ex, Mile, leading to a fake dating scheme. This sucks.
2: Oh my God.
1: But you know what? Can I tell you what is really funny? Her hometown is Maryland. Like,
0: really?
1: Not her hometown, but like her home state is Maryland. Yeah. So she's like, I should move back to Maryland. I'm like, yeah, you should.
0: Oh my God. So
1: I'll be here.
0: So she's moved away from little old Maryland.
1: Yeah.
0: I love it. That the state that we live in and love is
1: she's
0: her.
1: She's like, oh, I think I'm going to move back to Maryland.
0: I guess just slum it and head back to Maryland.
1: Yeah.
0: That is very, very funny.
1: So it's just my light summer read.
0: 410-338-1098. We're going to play a song. Val's going to tell us how much she makes off the air. And then we're going to talk to you. Do you discuss salary? Do you discuss debt? A lot of people are ashamed of debt. They don't want to tell anybody that there's, you know, $5,000, $30,000, $80,000 in debt. Discussing salary, discussing money, the taboos, or should we just drop the chains and talk about it all?

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1: I love it. 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Yeah, this is from a website called Money Lion, written by Gabriel Olia. It's basically seven money topics that shouldn't be taboo anymore. And for the longest time, you know, there's stuff you don't talk about with money. Not until recently did I discuss with my father about how he plans on retiring. That's a big money taboo. Like, Speaks, when you know your parents passed, one of mine's probably going to in the next 10 years.
2: Oh.
1: Did you know how much you were going to get from them? Did you have any idea of what, like, your inheritance would be?
2: Well, since I was cut off at an early age, no, I had no idea what that sort of thing would turn out to be.
1: My dad in recent years has been way more transparent. And like he likes to say, you know, none of us are going to move to Versailles for what he's giving us, but we'll be able to pay a bill or two off.
2: Uh-huh.
1: That's kind of nice. That's the other big one is debt.
2: Oh,
1: do you discuss debt? Do you let people know, like, yeah, I got this kind of credit card debt, or you got good debt, you know, a car note, mortgage. That's standard debt. A lot of people have like a student loans. That's standard debt. But, you know, if you've got $13,000 on a MasterCard because you can't stay away from Metal Gear Solid collectibles and Whoppers, then that's not great debt.
3: Some people are saying that maybe, like, the taboo money talk thing came from the Great Depression.
1: Mm.
3: And, like, after the Great Depression, it was like you didn't want to maybe talk about money. And then also, I guess, like, teacher salaries. Aren't teacher salaries public? We're getting a lot of teachers that are texting in saying that they're salary is just posted every year. Like, how much they make is they don't even have a choice.
1: Brandon is the same. Line one. Brandon, you say all your salaries at your job are public.
4: Yes, sir. I work a government position, and that's all I'll say about that because they might hear me and cut me off. But yeah, it's all public information. Like, we even know when our raises are going to be and how much they are. It's all public information.
3: Now, do you like that or not? Like, does that make it better or worse? Or do you know you're just used to it? Or
4: it honestly doesn't bother me. And honestly, it lines up with, like, you can't talk about religion and you can't talk about politics. Come on, we can talk about it. Just be polite about it.
3: Religion and politics.
1: Yeah, I would rather slam my nuts in a car door than talk about religion or politics. But salary, on the other hand, I get that, why some people might be embarrassed by it. And I know sometimes, thank you, Brandon, there have been people that have, like, hacked into a company's database and have threatened to release salaries. I mean, hell, I went downstairs once to talk to the big man for whatever reason, and he put a manila folder away so quickly. And he was laughing. He's like, it's budgets, which includes salaries. I'm like, oh, okay, yeah. I mean, I couldn't see it. I probably couldn't decipher the document if I was holding the damn thing. But I mean, he grabbed it, he threw it in a drawer, and he shut that drawer like, no. No eyes on this.
3: Yeah, it says here, another text, military members all know what each other make to the penny.
1: Damn. That is wild.
3: Now, Josh, I wanted to ask you, because your parents are no longer with us.
2: That's right. They're gone.
3: Now, at what point in your life, if ever, did you find out their financial situation? Was it, like, after their death, on their deathbed, leading up to their deathbed?
2: Well, they were pretty open about their I had an idea of what their situation was, but I didn't know about specifics.
3: Well, that's, I mean, did you have, I mean, you had to have at some point figured out specifics though,
2: yeah,
3: right?
2: Yeah, I mean, after they're gone, you find out.
3: I that's had what it I, says, that's head. Where I'm at, because my parents are slowly starting to be like, here's the deal, right? Here's what's going on, blah, blah, blah. They're telling me how things are going to be divided. but they still won't like divulge numbers. And it's like, should they or shouldn't they? I don't know what's right or what's wrong, or if there's one better option than another. Should it be a surprise? We're on their deathbed. You know, I get,
1: congratulations, you're millionaires now. Or congratulations, you can go to a nice seafood dinner now.
3: Right. Or should I know going into it what it's going to be?
1: I think it's better. Like I was saying, you're making your way in about my dad has, he's told me. And we actually talked to him on the air. Remember we did the inheritance thing where we had him like, how much am I getting and all that? And he didn't give the number. He gave me the number privately off the air. But it's going to be enough for like, if I had a car note to pay off, I could get it taken care of and enough to put away for like college fund stuff. But a house isn't getting paid off. Right. I'm not going to come in here and double middle finger the bosses. I'm gone forever. Goodbye. No, nothing like that. Those are the ones, those inheritances, those are the ones that are always mind-blowing to me, especially to your point about people that don't know about that until they're gone. And some lawyer sits down and goes, you're never going to have to work another day in your life. Your father invested in Apple day two.
3: But, yeah, I mean, should... Right. And then we have kids now. Josh, you have a whole family that, you know, you need to worry about. But like, what have you thought about what your conversation with them is going to be?
1: I'm going to probably mirror it. Yeah. With the one I have with my dad.
2: I say to hell with my family.
1: Good luck.
2: They could figure things out on their own. I think it's different when it comes to family. I think a family can be more open.
3: Yeah, I think they should be able to, too. But even still, our parents were raised.
1: They held it close to the vest.
3: So close. They're still holding it close.
1: Yeah, and they're the people, you, the child of Ron and Rita, and Josh, you, the child of your parents, you're the beneficiary of their work. So it would be nice to know what's coming, what's not. Maybe not to the decimal point, but give you a general idea. Paul, good morning. Thank you for calling. We're talking about should you reveal your monies, your salaries, your debts?
5: Hey, good morning, guys.
1: Good morning. What's up, Paul?
5: Hey. Oh, not much, man. Just about to punch in at work. But I work for the state of Maryland, and so our salaries are public record. And every year, actually, they would publish everybody's salary.
1: Right.
5: And that was a super awkward day. At work.
1: It was.
5: Everyone would be sitting around. Oh, yeah. And I started as an apprentice 20 years ago, and we had salary increases in our contract every 6 months if we passed, you know, our reviews. At that time, the mechanics were not getting raises because of the state budget. So by my fourth year, I was making more than the people that were training me.
1: That's super awkward. So were those people mad at you, or were they paying you?
5: Oh, they'd be pissed at me. I'm like, dude, I'm not doing anything about it. Like, I can't do anything about it. I agree it's wrong, but, you know, what are you going to do?
3: So do you still work there at the same place?
5: Yeah, I'm still here. 20 years.
3: And so 20 years and the salaries are still being posted?
5: Yeah, they stopped publishing it, but you can still go online and find it. Just State of Maryland's website, you can look up everyone's salary. So it's like all the time I'll walk past somebody that I haven't seen in a while, and they're like, hey, big money.
3: Really?
1: That's
3: why it makes it awkward. It makes it uncomfortable. So you're still getting, it's public record. Do you want to say how much you make or no? You don't have to.
5: I'm making just over 100.
1: Nice yeah. job. Hit the six-figure mark. Dude. That rules. Good for you.
3: And even still, after 20 years, people will still just a little offhanded comment or something.
5: Oh, yeah, all the time. Well, because they came in, they accepted whatever offer they were given. And so from there on, basically you can't get like individual raises, so everyone gets the same percentage bump every year.
3: Right, so no one's gonna catch up to anyone else ever.
5: Right, and I'm always getting a little bit further from them because my bump's always a little bit higher.
3: So yeah, it's
5: awkward.
1: Well, thank you for the call, money bags.
3: Yeah. Let's spin it!
1: Richie Rich checking in. Yeah. Love hearing from Schroeder from Silver Spoons.
2: Coming up. Two Marylanders may have been exposed to the Hanta virus, plus Towson's suspected Peeping Tom out of jail and back home. What's up with that? coming up.
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3: Wow, texts are going crazy about money talk.
1: I want hard numbers.
3: Oh, man. Somebody says I make more than my dad, and he hasn't talked to me in a year after he found out. Dang. Tone, you are brought to us by the Baltimore County Department of Public Works. Do you know the core four of recycling? Paper, plastic, metal, and glass. If you're confused about what goes where, don't be. Baltimore County is here to help you sort it out. Tony Thorpe.
8: Let's start on the Beltway on the outer loop along that west side coming down from Ricer Sound Road. You're jammed up from there all the way down to Liberty Road. And then, of course, that has an impact on your travel out of Owings Mills, 795. Once you make your way toward McDonough Road overpass, right around as you come out of Owings Mills, you're going to see a little congestion there as well. Just the usual traffic volume. Outer loop slow as well between Bel Air Road and Perrine Parkway. Still jammed up on both 895 and 95. Making your way south toward the tunnels. There's an accident on Hartford Road northbound at Factory Road. That's near the big Gunpowder Falls Bridge up in Glen Arm. And there's also a crash in Howard County, 29 northbound at Old Columbia Road. From the Clinton Electric Traffic Desk, I'm Tony Thornton on 98 Rock.
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2: Good morning.
1: Good morning.
2: Morning. Excuse me. Introducing the Apocalypse Early Warning System. Hear what one guy has created that could give you a heads up about impending disaster. That's straight ahead.
3: And from the Rice Law News Desk, Josh Spiegel.
2: What's this about the Hanta virus? Maryland's Department of Health is monitoring two people who may have been exposed to the Hanta virus. They were not on that deadly Hanta virus cruise ship. However, they were on a flight with a cruise ship passenger who was infected with Hanta virus. The health department has not released any more information, but says the risk to the general population remains low. 17 Americans were evacuated from the ship Sunday in Spain, most being monitored now at a Nebraska hospital. Two are being monitored at a biocontainment unit in Atlanta. There's a place here in Baltimore that can help if need be. Johns Hopkins Hospital has one of those biocontainment units where more patients could be monitored if need be. Johns Hopkins Special Pathogen Center Director of Operations Jade Flynn tells WBAL-TV.
17: Our biocontainment unit is a clinical care unit, just like any unit that you would see in the hospital. It is inactive as though we don't have patients in it, but we are ready to activate within a very short turnaround to admit a patient.
2: Oh, I don't like short turnarounds. She says Hopkins is in touch with the CDC in case Hopkins is called on to help, if need be.
3: Yeah, I just saw some footage of, I guess it was a plane that landed and they were getting off and they were on the tarmac and they were all suited up.
1: Yeah, they're kitted out with the gear.
3: And then they had one of those sprayers and they were making people. It was like one of the ones you spray weeds with in your yard, like a pump up sprayer. And they're making people do 360s and they're spraying them down.
1: Get your arms up.
3: And
1: get
3: you ain't
1: up.
3: Kidding. It caused a little like PTSD from the coronavirus days. I looked up. I was like, oh, crap. Is this where we're headed?
1: Not this again. And like, let's learn from that.
3: I hope we do.
1: Let's learn, because last time there was a vaccine. What's Johnson & Johnson flavored like? Pfizer isn't a flavor. Moderna, I can't spread that on a cracker. We need to release salsa verde, salsa roja, and pico de gallo. If you're going to vaccine this thing, I want hints of cilantro and lime in it, and we'll be much more likely to try it.
3: Now, let me ask you, Josh, as the news guy in the room. Big Pharma is already licking their chops.
1: Oh,
3: they
1: yeah.
3: are like, how do we make a gazillion dollars?
1: We got
3: off
1: our
3: of
1: next
3: this?
1: Product, boys.
3: And are they? I mean, the only window I have into this world is through a TV show, and I talk about it all the time because it's funny. I was suffering from COVID when I watched Recession on HBO.
1: Yeah.
3: Succession. And it's all about this Rupert Murdoch type guy that runs giant news organizations, and how when your news organization is that big and the influence and the sway you have,
1: you get to steer the news.
3: You can steer the news, and people behind the scenes with big pockets can also steer the news. So Big Pharma's licking their chops. This is when they start to influence the news cycles, like you said, and they start to maybe drum up the fear a little bit and start to get this thing maybe churning a little bit more than it normally would be. I don't even know what I'm saying. I'm just thinking out loud at this point. I feel like maybe the wheels have already started to be put into motion.
2: Yeah, there's no vaccine right now for hantavirus.
3: You're right. Yeah. So Big Pharma's like,
18: Pfizer's like, get the fellas into the lab and let's get cooking.
3: They're like, but we need to dial there's up some, the heat on this.
2: There have been some experimental vaccines over there in Asia, mm-hmm. over there in the China region, which includes Asia, and Moderna, the company behind, of course, the coronavirus vaccine, one of the companies, they have been trying to develop a vaccine for the hantavirus. And who knows, maybe this will expedite things.
3: I mean, look, the news organizations win because if people are in a panic, they turn on the news and then they get eyes on their product. The news organizations get the eyes on them. The big pharma gets their money. They're all working hand in hand. This is all, you know, you scratch my back, I'll scratch yours, and we'll all be rich in some tower somewhere.
18: MSNBC takes a quick break. CNN, Fox takes a quick break. We'll be right back with another virologist expert on what it can mean for you. And then they cut right to a Pfizer break or a Johnson & Johnson commercial or some new Moderna ad. All right, now we're back, and we have a specialist here that's going to tell you why your cute cereal probably has hantavirus in it. Those marshmallows aren't as sweet as they originally appear to be. You're not kidding. I'm reading a New York Times article, Josh. Hantavirus vaccines and treatments are in the pipeline.
3: See?
18: And expected to be expedited.
3: Dude, I don't know. Like, this is crazy that we literally just went through this 6 years ago, and here we are. We're almost reading the tea leaves now.
2: We
3: saw this, how it all plays out. Like, is it to play out again?
18: You've been saying also in your news, Josh, that this what was unique about COVID, we had never heard of COVID. The first time we heard of COVID was during COVID. We're so stupid that during the coronavirus, Corona beer sales dropped. We are such a nation of imbeciles. Yes, and if you think I'm not talking about you that are listening, it's 100% you. We're all morons. And Corona beer sales dropped. Hantavirus has been around. I'd heard of it before. I thought it was one of those things that's like, you got to have mosquito nets. I'm dumb also. But you said it's rare. This is like a new version. It's an upgrade. Yeah, it's the PlayStation 5 of this thing.
2: There's like a dozens and dozens and dozens of strains, but it's most of them are from rat urine and feces that spread to people. But this one on the ship was spread person to person. So like a person got it from a rat duty.
18: Yeah.
2: And then the rat duty that was infected a person, but it was then infected from person to person, which is very rare.
3: Though? How do they know that? That other person didn't eat rat.
2: They had a conversation with the original rat.
18: I hated the different COVID versions too, like the new season of some television show. From the people that brought you Alpha comes Omicron. Oh, but the new Delta version's here. Like updates to a video game. It was like downloadable content for a fighting game where, oh, cool, I've unlocked a new character because I've spent 200 hours with Omicron. I'm not anywhere near as bugged out right now as, you know, fired up as we're getting. But I am watching it with more of an eye than I would have. I'm not stocking up on canned goods and grabbing bunches of paper towels and gallons of Purell. But we're still living in a post-corona world. I've never seen more masks in my life than post-COVID. Clearly, when we were all masked up during, we were doing what we were told to do.
2: Yeah.
18: But it's now like Asian nations that were always wearing masks around the clock. I see people every day with a mask. It's just now a part of it. I've never seen people wash their hands more. I've never seen people at the gym clean the equipment more. We're still feeling the aftershocks of that.
3: Oh, yeah.
18: And kids still do remote learning now. In some instances, during school days, they realized, oh, there's no snow day. We can pop open a Chromebook.
2: Well, it's fear of the unknown. And the thing with this is, you know, people wonder, is it evolving? Because if this rare strain from person to person is rare, but then you've got these people that, you know, the people have been infected by it, and normally it's in the Andes where this happens, but now it's multiple nations that have people have been affected, and you got two Marylanders who might have been exposed. So is it evolving? Is the story going to change in the coming weeks? And is it going to be like, oh my God, just an explosion and everybody's going to be panicking? Not me. I'll carry that panic burden. You guys just stay calm.
18: Thank you for that, man. You will be burden for us. I still remember
3: well,
18: the
3: break. That didn't work with me.
18: Now I'm so bugged out. Now I'm even freaked out.
3: I am as cool as a cucumber over here.
2: I bought
3: nice try, though, homie.
2: I bought a special hantavirus alert
3: bell. Oh, no. Okay.
18: Remember we did a break with a woman? Yeah. Misha's friend had it.
3: That was the first person we knew that had corona. Remember, we like interviewed her?
18: Josh Misha.
3: Are we going to have to do all this again?
18: Yeah, like, oh my God, you know someone with Hanta, call us right now. And then the first one in the building, and then the NBA season gets canceled. Again, we're thinking 50 steps ahead, but we never thought those steps would ever even have to be stepped last time.
2: Towson's suspected peeping Tom is out of jail. A judge ordered Andrade Robinson be kept in home detention until trial. Baltimore County Police believe Robinson is at least one of several peepers that have been peering into windows at two apartment buildings the last few months in Towson. Cops say they caught him Friday morning prowling around near a building. He had a stepladder he claimed he used to look into trash cans. Mm-hmm. Police say he actually used the ladder to get a better look inside the apartments. What's going on with Iran? Well, let's ask President Trump.
19: I would say the ceasefire is on massive life support, where the doctor walks in and says, sir, your loved one has approximately a 1% chance of living.
2: Trump's leaving today for a trip to China. He will meet with President Xi. That is a man. Try to get China to use its influence over Iran to reopen the Strait of Hormuz.
18: Don't feel like spending $5 a gallon this summer, I'll tell you that.
2: Well, maybe. Yeah, neither do I.
18: Son of a bitch. Yep, there's a gas station near my Best Buy.
2: I had a real good comeback, just know that. But I've decided not to use it. I didn't have a comeback.
1: It's 50% more expensive right now than the beginning of the war.
2: What's going on with your leg over there?
18: Tying my shoe.
1: Okay. I was going to shoot over as I propped up on the...
2: Never seen your leg in that position before.
18: Now. Jump on LiveWire and watch my new sassy stance. Right. I'm working on new sassy stances. As we shoot things in vertical video and we're moving on to more of a digitally streaming world, I'm paying attention to where the cameras are. Anders, camera two.
3: We had a softball game the other night. The umpire, we had to call a timeout because the umpire's shoe came untied. So we had to wait until the umpire tied his shoe.
1: It was a delay of game?
3: And I watched him, and I started to do a play-by-play. So we got a timeout. I said, the umpire's got to tie his shoe. I said, he's going for the double knot. Dude, he went for the triple knot.
18: Triple knot.
3: He triple really knotted. I was like, damn, this shoe is not coming undone again.
1: Not interrupt the game a second time.
3: The rare triple knot.
1: Wow. Got to get them Velcros. They never come untied.
2: And how would you like a heads up before a major disaster strikes? I'm not talking about one of those hurricane or tornado warnings. I'm not talking about a frost advisory. I'm talking about what a Los Angeles artist named Kyle McDonald has created. He calls it the Apocalypse Early Warning System. Kyle tracks private jets around the world, and if a large number of private and business jets suddenly leave cities, it might be a warning sign for the rest of us commoners, a warning that those millionaires and billionaires in those jets know something.
1: Brilliant.
2: He uses publicly available flight data to track the plane's locations, and a mass exodus could indicate trips to billionaire bunkers or isolated resorts are taking place. Then the warning system does not identify the jet owners. It looks at how many planes are flying at one time compared to a baseline and rates it on a scale of 1 to 5. If the rate spikes, the system warns his followers by text or email.
3: That sounds like it could be the plot of a movie.
1: That really could be. It's ingenious in its idea.
18: Because, I mean, by the time, you know, it detects a mushroom cloud in the distance, you're going to be vaporized. And we're already trying to detect huge earthquakes. And God bless the good people that are paying attention to the Yellowstone supervolcano. That's the volcano that's a few hundred thousand years, I believe, overdue to burst again. I might have that time off, but I know it's overdue. And once it does, we're cooked. It's over. If you start to see the wealthy get the heads up and take off, this was an article in Fortune 2026, as a matter of fact. Billionaires increasingly purchasing secluded islands and constructing secure high-tech bunkers preparing for potential global catastrophes, with the number one hotspot being Mark Zuckerberg's 5.5 million square meter Kauai compound in Hawaii, featuring multiple underground bunkers. People are buying property in New Zealand. They're buying them in Florida. They have private runways, private helipads, completely self-sustaining with staff, gardens, livestock, energy, and water filtration. They're completely secure. What was the guy? Rick Ross, the boss. He's got like an underground garage for all of his cars. It's like, Rose, where do you think you're driving those things when the streets are looking like Fallout 4?
20: That's what I mean. Do you want to be like, I just want to... I want to feel it. I want to experience. I would rather just die, I think.
18: Oh, I'm not going to do great.
20: Would you want to live on a, like, whatever happens, like, you're Zuckerberg, right? And you're on this island and you're fine, but then the world around you is gone. Mm-hmm. Like, do you want
2: that? Would
20: that
2: be a dream come true. Be all
20: but I mean,
2: alone.
20: What do you, like, what's the future?
18: Yeah, there's nothing. There's nothing. Oh, no, I want to drive right to the center of it. You should see what happens in my house when I can't get the Wi-Fi to work. And when I run out of paper towels. Yes. If I stub my toe too hard, my day is over.
20: Do you just, like, if you're Zuckerberg, you just go about, like, life, like, everything is fine when you know that, okay, you're on Kauai, you're in this bunker, and you got food, and you got staff, whatever. But then you just know that on the other side of that ocean.
18: Mm-hmm.
20: Is just carnage and the world is gone. Like, and just go, hey, what's anybody want pancakes? What do you want to do today? Want to play the pickleball? Like, what? You just continue to go on with life.
18: Yeah.
20: Anybody want to play Mario Kart?
18: I got
20: the good controller.
18: You know, I got a Kona ice truck down here. Who wants Kona ice? I know none of you are ever going to see your parents again because they're probably all being eaten by cannibals, but I've got a Nintendo 64. Here's a little Drew Dunn for you.
21: So I already have a plan for the nuclear apocalypse, you know? If you don't have one, you can use my plan. It's pretty simple. If it happens tomorrow morning, 9 a.m., the nukes go off, my plan is to not make it.
18: Yes! Yes!
21: I don't want to live in a post-apocalyptic world.
18: That's what I'm saying.
21: I'm barely having fun now.
18: Oh, yeah.
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18: You thought we were done rocking out till you clock out? Oh, hell no. This Thursday, starting at 9, ending at 5, 9 to 5, your standard American workday. 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Can't wait for that. That I will probably go to. Misery Cantare, I love. So we'll start at 9 o'clock. Neil, you'll have them every hour. Kirk and Marianne will have them until 5 p.m. Rock out to you, clock out from 98 Rock. Last week, there was a to-do around the office. I got a little bit of information, by the way.
2: I'm sorry, would you say that in my good ear?
18: We found out, Josh found out, Josh questioned, deposed multiple people around the office, what the hell happened to all of the trash cans? They're gone. The little tiny trash cans, the ones underneath of the desk, they got big ones in the hallway you can walk over to and drop your stuff. So we sussed out a couple of suspects and was like, what the hell happened? Did the janitor not want to go from cubicle to cubicle? Were they worried about vermin? Then you come to find out that WBAL TV 11, if you watch at 4 o'clock, the 4 o'clock WBAL TV 11 news is awesome. They do this thing.
2: Did you watch?
18: It's great.
2: It's amazing.
18: Dude, yeah. I talked to the guy behind it, whose name I won't say because he plays into this story a little bit. Basically the Spielberg of the thing. And he's so proud of it, and everybody down there is proud of it. Do you know that they did rehearsals for like a month?
2: Yes.
18: They did full, like, live fire runs on that thing. So tune into BAL TV 11 at 4 o'clock. It's incredible. No one does news like our friends downstairs.
1: But it was an aesthetic thing where they're like, we're kind of flying this camera around the office a little bit. We want to see people working. We want to see workspaces. But the trash can be a little unsightly. And even in episodes of the show, JSS Shouldn't Be on TV, we've moved those trash cans over behind Josh. We've moved them out of the way in certain shots to not be in the shot so much. So I talked to this guy and he goes, yes, that was me. I wanted the trash cans moved away from the shots. I was like, yeah, well, no, we ain't got them. He goes, why don't you have them? We don't go up there to film. I was like, well, it somehow made its way upstairs. He goes, oh, yeah, I don't know how that happened. And I 100% believe him. He was like, he was even blown away.
2: Yeah.
1: That like, no, you guys should have trash cans. We're not swinging around cameras up there. If you guys want to shoot something, move a camera out of the way, go ahead. Or a trash can. So there is still an antagonist out there somewhere that had your trash can removed, Josh.
20: Well, they were all removed from up here.
1: All of them.
20: 16 of them or something.
1: Mm-hmm. I also went to a little gathering over the weekend where I got to see one of the most high-tech, like antimicrobial, blue light, anti-stink, no-touch trash cans.
2: Really?
1: Have you heard of the no-touch trash can, Josh? You wave your hand over it, and it opens itself up, and it shuts itself again. When it opens itself, there's a little blue light in there, and it's one of those UV lights. It kills the bacteria. It
2: sounds like a dream for me.
1: I looked the thing up. It's not brutally expensive, but it's about $250. And you can even have little scent pods you stick in this thing like a Glade. So when the thing shuts, it gives a little spritz. Oh, you're the first person I thought of. I was like, this guy would love like a fresh, clean.
2: I don't like germs.
1: If you could find one that could like motor wheel its way outside and take itself out, I'm living in a utopia. You still got to take the bag out and everything. Although it does have a sensor on there that when you, I think you press this little button, it raises the inner container out so you could take the bag out easier and then drop back down. Theirs didn't have this at this party, but I've been looking into getting nicer trash cans. I have the same trash can as a youth correctional facility. It's disgusting. It's got a push thing on the bottom that doesn't work, so I have to use my hands to open it half the time. My family loves to take the trash bag out, maybe take it down to the trash can at the curb if I'm lucky, and then not put a new liner in, and then just sort of blind fire trash into the empty can.
2: I just bought a new trash can for my house about 6 months ago. I had the same trash can in my kitchen for, I think I moved with it.
20: Yeah,
2: I moved
20: hell yeah.
2: to mm-hmm. multiple cities.
20: Dude, isn't that weird where you like, you have that moment of clarity where you pick something up and you go, this thing's been with me for like, four moves.
1: My broom. I moved with a broom.
20: I know. Yes. And you look at it and you go, God, we've been through a lot.
1: This is you're the best relationship broom, I've ever had.
2: I still have the broom. I know, and the moving sticker is still on it.
20: I know.
1: That's great.
20: I love that. It's so crazy how stuff just sticks with you.
1: The brand's called Simple Human, by the way.
20: Look, yeah, I have a Simple Human trash can, but it's just a regular Simple Human trash can. I really like it, actually. But it's just like I step on the bottom, the thing opens up, and I throw stuff in it. Now, let me ask you this. Do you take, when you take the trash bag out, do you put new trash bags down in the bottom of the can underneath the trash bag?
1: No, I never thought about that. We have a little hallway closet, a little pantry that we keep.
20: I put like five down there, so when you take the bag out, you have a fresh liner right there, and you just reach down and put it in there.
1: Today's the first day I start doing that. Brilliant. Brilliant.
20: So then you only one out of every five times do you really got to go walk.
1: Go and get some fresh
20: go
1: ones.
20: Get a fresh bag.
1: Genius, because they squish down to nothing at the bottom, so you're not really losing a lot of trash can
20: and
1: space.
20: They don't really leak either, so that nothing ever gets down there, but I always have like five ready to go.
1: And it's a bit with my family, and I know they do it just to put bamboo shards underneath of my finger blades, under my fingernails. They take the cans. Okay, here's, I'm the only person in the house that will take the trash out, walk it down to the can, go back inside, get a liner, put it back in. Some stages, they'll simply tie the trash bag up and leave it in the can. So when I slide the drawer out, I just see a tied up trash bag. Or they'll take that out and leave it at the top of the steps for someone else to take down. If I'm lucky, it'll make its way to the curb, but never does the liner get
18: fully replaced.
20: Really?
18: I mean, ever, to where it's almost a joke in the house when I open up the drawer where our hidden trash cans are and there isn't one there, and I look over all of them and they're all like looking back at me and smiling. It's a psyop. It's absolutely a psyop. They're trying to crack me and make me into a Manchurian candidate. Coming up, we'll do sports with Val. After that, we'll get a little bit more trash can talk because, Josh, you may have an ally in the building.
2: Okay.
18: You might have found someone. Well, I'm still looking for the true antagonist who moved to the third floor to have the trash cans removed because it wasn't who I thought it was initially. So there is still a demon in the dark.
2: Okay.
18: You might have a friend back in engineering that's helping.
2: Don't get my hopes up.
18: Buddy, we got the hope right here in studio. I'm going to give it to you after sports.
4: Just give me that Kirk and Marianne.
5: There's still fast talkers out there.
22: Oh, yeah.
5: Trying to separate you from your money at the cash register.
22: Hell yeah.
5: That's a lost art. There was somebody like, hey, wait a minute. Hey,
22: really
5: give me that
22: a
5: five.
22: Shame.
5: Hey, turn that five into 10.
22: Yeah, wait a minute. I'll give you 100.
5: Yeah. Wait, was that a 10 or 100?
22: No, I'll give you a $10,000 bill.
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23: You, Scott, I swear to God.
20: Well, I thought I was getting ready to do. I got something else coming up, and then we
18: I switched it last minute.
23: I just like how his brain works.
20: It's good. It just takes me a minute to scroll down. That's all.
23: That's fine.
20: Yeah, you're brought to us by the Maryland State Lottery. 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Tony Thornton.
23: There's an accident on 95 South near Rosedale. It's a little bit past that Hamilton Avenue overpass, Chesco Avenue overpass, as you head south from that northeast corner. So you're going to slow down just a bit even before you get to the 895-95 split. You may want to consider those express lanes if you're coming down from White Marsh. That will probably get you around that incident a little bit quicker if you're traveling south. And then once you get to 895 and 95, still going to be slow making your way to the tunnels. There's an accident 95 north in the city right at the Hanover Street exit or near the Hanover Street exit. It's off to the right shoulder, but that's causing backups coming up from Caton Avenue. There's also a crash on the Beltway on the outer loop at 702. That's 702 splits. So coming in from Eastern Boulevard, making your way toward the Beltway, it's going to be a slow go for you there as well. From the Clinton Electric Traffic Desk, I'm Tony Thornton on 98 Rock.
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13: Well, the Orioles did squeak out a win over the Yankees last night, 3-2. Samuel Basayo was a late scratch in the lineup due to left knee discomfort. No worries. Philby Mayo replaced him as the DH and proceeded to hit the game-winning three-run homer in the seventh inning. That was after the Orioles basically got no hit by the Yankees' left-handed starting pitcher, Ryan Weathers. Yeah, they're still 0-9 against left-handed starters this year. Numbers aren't looking too good. We don't know why, okay? But Coby Mayo did talk post-game on Masson.
14: It's been a while since I feel like I came through in a big moment like that. You got to keep the process going. You can't get too down on yourself. Every at-bat's a new at-bat. Every day's a new day. So, I just going into that at-bat, just wanted to be simple, be small, try to, just put the bat in the ball. And I know when I do that, like, good things can happen. So, the emotion was all the hard work and all that came out.
13: Yeah, that's what we like to hear. Hey, by the way, he found out that he was going to be in the lineup about an hour before game time. So that was his first swing of the day. All right, in the seventh inning, considering they got no hit.
15: Yeah, I'm sure it's out there somewhere if you want to search it. We chatted with him at spring training, Coby Mayo.
13: So great.
15: Mayo. Great guy.
13: Mayo.
15: And a wonderful song.
13: It is a good song.
15: Mayo, come and me want BLT. This article to me makes no sense to me, Val. Make this make sense.
13: Okay.
15: This is John Conahan via Yahoo Sports via mm-hmm. Curtis Bishop from Sports Illustrated. I've heard this not mentioned anywhere until these two fellas. Ex-Mets star, current Oriole, Pete Alonso, not expected to be traded. I go, all right.
13: Obviously.
15: I'm not expected to fight in the UFC this weekend.
13: Yeah.
15: Josh isn't expected to wake up a beautiful Vietnamese woman. Scott isn't expected to rob a chain of GameStops looking for some sort of PlayStation 5 collectible he's had his eyes on. He hasn't had like
13: it's
15: the hottest
13: just
15: start.
13: Common sense.
15: He hasn't had like the most like white hot start. Everybody, he's excited for the polar bears, had his moments. He'll figure it out. 5-year deal. But I've heard no one else. It's like thing that no one thinks is going to happen won't happen.
13: Good.
16: They got right. You. It's clickbait, and you clicked.
15: But I'm surprised Sports Illustrated.
13: Yeah, that's strange. Weird. That is weird.
15: Yeah, it's just, to me, it's like an empty calories article. All right. Lamar Jackson, not expected to be a Pittsburgh Steeler this year.
13: Well, we hope.
15: Okay.
13: Yeah, we sure hope so.
15: It might be one of the dumber articles I've ever read.
13: Wow. Well, SI maybe has gone downhill. We have no idea.
16: Speaking of SI, Sports Illustrated,
15: sell the football phone.
16: 2026 SI swimsuit issue is the covers are dropping this morning.
13: Okay.
16: I don't know. I just saw something on the Today Show that said at 8:15 they're going to talk about it. And I Googled it, and sure enough, the 2026 SI issue is finally here, and this year's magazine is made up of 34 incredible women. They have
13: 34.
16: Five different locations, and they have four different covers for the Sports Illustrated swimsuit issue.
15: Oh, look who's on there!
16: Do you see who's on the covers? This is crazy.
15: God. Can I give you a little hint? A tiny hint?
13: Yes.
15: If you knew this, I'd blow my mind. Former JSS guest. Former really? Regular JSS
13: really?
15: Guest.
13: Hold on, I'm looking. They split them up into what I'm looking at is different.
16: There's four different covers.
13: Wow, okay, I haven't seen the covers yet.
15: Two of the names I've heard of. One of them clearly is
16: three
15: old.
16: You've heard of, I believe. The fourth, I'm not sure of.
15: Hillary Duff. Yes. Hillary Duff is one of them.
13: Okay. Uh-huh.
16: Who, by the way, is making a comeback. She's
13: Tiffany Haddish.
16: Tiffany Haddish.
13: Yes, I remember she was on.
16: Alex Earl is the girl that Tom Brady was allegedly dating.
13: Yes, that's correct.
16: She's like an influencer, a social media person.
13: She's like 23, 24.
16: And then who's Nicole Williams English?
13: That's a fantastic question. I don't know.
15: No idea.
16: That's the only name I don't know. But dude, Hillary Duff, she was on an episode of Hot Ones recently because she's her music career is back. She's touring now, so she's doing press. She was on Hot Ones with Sean Evans. If you watch the Hillary Duff Hot Ones with Sean Evans and you do not fall in love, I mean completely 100% head over heels in love with Hillary Duff, there's something wrong with you.
13: Wow.
16: She is the coolest, most beautiful person on the planet. I was like, I want to marry her. I want to have all of her kids. I want to do everything. Her ass is incredible. Have you seen Hillary Duff's ass, by
13: the
16: way?
13: She looks great. I love her cover is my favorite so far.
16: God, Hillary Duff's ass is a 10 out of freaking 10.
13: You know who else is on?
16: Tiffany Haddish is gorgeous.
15: Whoa.
16: Alex Earl is, they're all gorgeous, but that's an interesting four. Hillary Duff, Alex Earl, Tiffany Haddish, and Nicole Williams English. Four women, donning the cover of Sports Illustrated.
15: Now, here's what I'm curious about. Mm-hmm. Did they always have to have something to do with athletics?
13: Or am I thinking of the body issue? I'm thinking of the body issue.
16: Okay, the body issue is different. SI was Kathy Ireland was a big one. Elle McPherson back in the day. Oh, my God.
15: Dude, look at
16: Tyra Banks was on the cover a ton.
13: So they have, on the SI website that I'm looking at, they have digital covers, which is a separate group of girls versus the rookies versus the athletes and then the actual models. So
15: are they gonna have anybody that's split up, that's on there, that's brave, that I'm gonna have to pretend to find hot?
13: Bethany Frankel is on there. Not saying she's not hot, but I'm just saying.
16: SI?
13: Can you believe?
16: Oh,
13: you, Josh knows who she is.
16: Of course,
13: Real Housewives of New York, right?
16: You know, I think they're
13: she's the OG.
16: I think they're trying to continue to stay relevant by now lumping in like celebrities and stuff.
13: Mm-hmm.
16: Because back
13: Brittany
16: in the day,
13: Mahomes.
16: It was whoa.
13: Brittany Mahomes is on there. Kristen Goff. I'm on swimsuitsi.com, model 2026. Claire Kittle, so George Kittle's wife. Kristen Goff, who just had a baby, and she
16: is digital.
15: Do we know what the baby?

0: and I guess body types again at this point. So,
1: and not a single photo touched up.
0: No, totally not.
1: Just natural lighting.
0: Totally. They're in all these remote locations. Yeah. So,
2: well, that's clearly somewhere in Bethany Beach.
0: Speaking of powerful women, the Orioles, their head groundskeeper, Nicole Sherry, is leaving the organization.
1: No.
0: After 20
1: got a couple messages about
0: years.
1: That.
0: She was just the second woman hired ever as an MLB groundskeeper back in 2006. And tonight will be her last game, I've heard. So she is moving on to a next chapter in her career outside of professional sports. She is apparently joining the Maryland Department of Agriculture as an assistant secretary of plant industries and pest management.
3: Yeah, we've hung out with her a few times.
0: She's so fabulous.
3: She's super cool.
1: Yeah, she's great.
3: And I did the dumbest thing you could possibly do. I asked her, like, and I didn't even mean to do it. I was just like, I asked her about my grass and my yard, and I like was like,
0: "What's wrong with that?"
3: I don't. You don't.
0: She probably has a great looking, you know, front
3: no,
0: yard.
3: No, I know.
1: But it's like asking Gordon Ramsay to help with a grilled cheese.
3: Yeah, it's like
0: think it's a compliment.
3: She gets that question every. She can't go anywhere. Yeah. Anywhere she goes, like someone's asking her. So
0: Kentucky bluegrass. Yeah.
1: Not Georgia grass. Yeah, exactly. It seems to grow everywhere. Any suggestions on how to keep the mites out of my chrysanthemums?
3: Such an idiot.
0: She has kept that ballpark. I mean, that field pristine for 20 years, and they just got new sod this past off season because the Rams paid for it.
3: Right.
0: So. It's been looking incredible for 20 years, and hopefully she has, I guess, mentored whoever maybe will be taking her spot, or it will work out. But we are going to miss Nicole Sherry over at the Orioles for sure.
1: Well, hopefully the Parks and Recs Department of Maryland or whatever it is, the Department of Agriculture, maybe our parks will be more beautiful because of her now.
0: And you know what? It was interesting. Something she said in an interview at the beginning of the season, because she's always so gracious and talks to the media about, you know, the off season for the field, and especially with all the renovations too. She was saying this off season how every pitcher sometimes likes the mound to feel a little bit different. And she said that, you know, Dean Kramer likes a little bit more of like a dry type of dirt versus when it's, you know, freshly watered and not muddy, but like just a little bit more of a give there. And so, you know, she knows, she talks to the pitchers, she sees what they like and how the outfielders feeling in the grass out there, making sure their spots are clean as a whistle. And yeah, a lot of respect for Nicole Sherry, and we're going to miss her. We are going to miss her here in Baltimore.
1: Yeah, it's interesting.
0: We wish
1: talking
0: her
1: about
0: well, though.
1: Some of the Japanese players that come over here from the Japanese leagues, talking about how the pitching mounds in the U.S. are
0: different.
1: So much different.
0: Yes, very different.
1: That there's like softer, more powdery mounds that have the deeper pitching traction in Japan. Yeah, they're much smaller.
0: Can we just go back to SI for a second? Because I'm looking through the model. I don't know how it used to be in like maybe the 90s or like early 2000s. Many girls. No, there's just too many of them. They're all beautiful, but like, I don't know.
3: Well,
0: I don't know all their names.
3: This is a digital aspect. Like, you got to get... Dude, I used to go every year... like clockwork when it came out, go to the stationery store where the hell you buy a magazine from and buy the SI Sports Illustrated. I loved it. And then that would be me
0: I
3: for the next
0: like
3: 2 weeks.
0: I just feel like you don't know who all these
3: right
0: girls
3: there.
0: Are. Like, what's the point?
3: Dude, I'm looking at a picture of Hillary Duff. They have a whole gallery of her, by the way.
0: She's
1: yes,
0: great.
1: They do.
0: I love Hillary Duff.
3: Her ass is incredible. But you know what I see on the photo?
0: What do you see on the photo?
3: Stretch mark.
1: I love it. Give me some tiger stripes.
0: Yeah, very good.
3: They left them in there. That's good. Good on her.
0: She's also just like very... much of a clean girl aesthetic, which I love.
4: I never would have thought my butt was like a vacuum.
1: You're not kidding.
3: I had my favorite model back in the day, who I actually cut the pages out of the magazine and put them up on my wall, was Stacey Williams. God, I love.
1: Who was Stacey Williams?
3: Stacey Williams.
1: Stacey Williams.
3: Stacey Williams, Sports Illustrated, was.
0: I mean, how can you look bad in Turks and Caicos? You know what I mean?
3: My dream girl.
1: Oh, I love. You ever remember Stacey Keach? Oh, yeah. That was my jam. Mike
3: Stacey.
1: Hammer. Yeah.
5: Hi, this is Stacey King.
1: Hi. Oh, boy.
0: All right.
1: When's the next body issue?
0: Who knows? I don't think they've done that in a long time.
1: They haven't done one of those in a while?
0: I don't think so.
1: When was the last one? Oh, man, they stopped doing those things?
0: I feel like we've looked it up in recent years.
1: You're right. It only lasted for 10 years. They stopped in 2019.
0: Yeah,
1: they only
0: it's
1: did
0: been
1: the
0: a long
1: damn
0: time.
1: Thing. Oh, boo. I love seeing the nudes. Yeah, Gina goodness. Carano. You had Serena Williams.
0: Hey, who's speaking to her? Who's fighting tonight? Who's fighting this weekend?
1: Saturday, it's the

0: Ronda Rousey Carano fight.
1: Thank you. Thank you.
0: Yeah, that's going to be here. And Jake Paul was talking. He's the promoter for this thing, so he'll make more money than God.
1: So weird.
0: Saying he's after the Anthony Joshua fight where he had his head spun around in a full 360. His boxing days are probably done. He was doing some interviews with some people promoting this thing, and they're asking, hey, so when are you getting back in there? Why aren't you on this card for like a boxing exhibition? He had a kind of a candid moment with Ariel Helwani, saying he's a UFC MMA journalist. He's a great, great reporter. Dana White hates him. That he's got so much hardware in his jaw from that Anthony Johnson fight.
1: That's crazy.
0: He can't get hit there again.
1: I wonder what's going on.
0: Wow. It's just pure power. He fought a real boxer,
1: and that real boxer
0: turned his head into powder.
1: And now he's done.
0: And now he just gets to promote.
1: Yeah, he gets to promote and make money, but can't fight anymore. So, oh well.
0: I'll be very curious to see how they do with the this is a new version of Netflix sports.
1: Yeah, 100%.
0: Because they're trying to get into baseball and football and all that. This is another little toe in the water for Netflix.
1: We do have some breaking news if you would like to hear, considering it's related to sports. Adam Schefter just posting about 10 minutes ago that we're waiting for the NFL official season schedule to come out on Thursday night, and they've been dropping hints about every day. Here's the one for today, at least the first. This season's first Monday night football game will be September 14th, the Denver Broncos versus the Kansas City Chiefs. The game site is still not been determined as the NFL is still finalizing its schedule. Then why release it?
0: Get but answers, Val.
1: At least we know it's the Broncos and the Chiefs. Don't know where it'll be, but it'll be somewhere.
0: God, I hope the Chiefs suck again. I hope the Chiefs suck wind. I hope they go 5-12.
1: All right. That's the breaking news this morning.
0: Val, do you still have a trash can over at your desk?
1: I never had one at my desk.
0: You never had one?
1: There was one next to mine, like along the wall, and they did remove that.
0: God.
1: How crazy.
0: They're just boning you coming and going, aren't they?
1: And you know what I was just thinking? Because I don't know if you saw the trash can that they replaced it with. It's like this big circle thing.
0: Yeah, yeah.
1: How do they change the bag? That must be a real inconvenience for whoever's going in there, the housekeeping here.
0: Preach,
1: to change
0: sister,
1: the bag.
0: Above my pay
1: because
0: grade.
1: Because it's not like you're just taking the lid off of the normal trash can and replacing the bag. This is the whole contraption. Because it's nice looking. That's fine.
0: I think the thing slides off.
1: The whole thing.
0: And there's a smaller trash can under it. That's got a lining
1: that's
0: in
1: a
0: it.
1: Lot of, I that's think. A lot of arm work right there.
0: Have you
1: there.
0: Seen the shoulders on our custodian?
2: Huge. Bowling
0: balls. Brunswick 17 pounders.
1: Wow.
0: Amelia's Last Ride is here at 98 Rock, and we're going to send her out in style. Join us Monday, June 8th, for a free, that's right, free acoustic performance from The Warning. They're stopping by here just for us, just for Amelia, at The Wrecker. She's going to have a live broadcast from The Wreck Room at 10 a.m., The Warning taking stage right around noon. No tickets, no RSVP, just roll up. First come, first serve, Amelia, The Warning, June 8th, 98 Rock. As Amelia's Last Ride begins, she made a big announcement yesterday that towards the end of the year, she is going to call it a day on an amazing 30-year career. And this is the first of a few things we've got planned. So enjoy Monday, June 8th. Wow. Trash cans are gone. Apparently, Val never even had one. She's just got a big old pile of trash underneath of her desk. It's disgusting. We found out that they did it because downstairs they wanted the trash cans out of the shot for this amazing new 4 o'clock news. If you haven't seen the BAL 4 o'clock news, watch it. It's very original.
2: It's live, local, and late breaking.
0: It's fast paced and kinetic. You know, you got a pal back there, a guy by the name of Mike Vedral. You familiar with Mike?
2: Yeah, I love Mike.
0: Mike doesn't just love us; he loves you.
3: Engineering department.
0: Yeah, this is a guy. Michael, MC, MV, however you want to call him.
3: He helped. He even helped with like my ball lift thing. Anytime there's something that we need kind of help that needs some like ingenuity engineering, he's all about it.
0: He couldn't sit back and have his favorite news person not have a trash can available.
3: What?
0: So he said, I'm not going to order one. I'm not going to buy one. I'm not going to have one brought in outside of the facility. I am going to make one.
3: What?
0: And he said, wait a minute, this is a guy that works in studio in 98 Rock's FM broadcasting studio. Then he goes back to his desk. I gotta make two.
3: Real?
0: Josh, on behalf.
2: Oh my God.
0: This is for your desk here.
2: Oh, come on.
0: There you are. He made you a beautiful little 3D printed.
3: Oh. Did you see me look at you when you walked in?
4: Yeah.
3: I'm very astute. I don't think people realize how astute I am. You came walking in, you had two things in your hands, and I go, what are those?
5: There you are.
3: they caught my eye.
5: This is a tiny, you can hold this trash can.
0: Yeah, they're the size of your palm of your hand.
3: That's for the...
0: What, he 3D print them?
3: Yes, he did. He made those.
0: Dude, those are awesome.
3: Nice. They've got a 3D printer, and he made this for back in your actual, a bigger one.
5: Oh, wow.
3: It's a classic New York City style trash can, rainbow themed for whatever reason, with the lid, very sturdy. For you to keep underneath of your cubicle.
0: That was a 3D printed?
3: All 3D printed from our engineering department's brand new XVJ88-6000 series.
0: He made all that up.
3: 3D printer.
0: Those are cool. Yeah, get pictures of those. Put those on Instagram. That's cool.
2: Is he mocking me?
3: No. He wanted to help. That's the biggest one that they can make with a 3D printer that they had. It's the thing is about this big.
2: Well,
3: it can't make stuff bigger.
2: How can I fit trash in this?
0: You can't. It was just the funny.
3: I think you could maybe throw a couple of gum wrappers.
0: You could just do, maybe put candy in there. You could put, what else could you put in there? Ooh.
3: Are you going to keep them or use them?
2: Yeah,
3: I know you. Listen, I know you.
2: I'm going to use them for trash.
3: If you're not, I will gladly take them off your hands because they are cool.
0: They're cool as hell.
3: Yes. I think he designed them after New York City Waste Management Department classic trash cans.
0: Classic trash cans. That's like what Oscar the Grouch lived in.
3: Yeah, the things that like the Sandman would hit you with an ECW and then crack you up against the head with a kendo stick.
0: Of aluminum, those metal trash cans.
3: Oh, yeah. How many of you seen Mankind go through in a WWE ring? That's mostly for like snack trash.
2: Yeah.
3: Maybe two or three balled up documents.
2: I thought you were going to have like big trash cans.
3: That's as good as he's got. Yeah, that's the only one that he could.
5: No,
3: he
5: that's could very with. Nice. Thank you.
0: It was a little misleading. I thought there were going to be big ones.
5: Definitely going to use these. Thank you very much.
3: But they fit on top of the desk. That's another thing too.
5: That's
3: if they
5: good.
3: See them under the desk, they're going to take them. But if they're on the desk, they won't touch them.
5: I'm going to definitely
3: so
5: use
3: keep
5: it.
3: The thing on top of the desk. See, there's.
5: I got to get a really tiny.
3: Well, let me ask you
5: this.
3: I'm going to get
5: a Ziploc bag for it.
0: As you're back at your desk, like what is the majority of the trash consist of?
5: Oh, you know, sometimes there'll be a banana peel.
0: Mm-hmm. So you're going to put a banana peel in there?
5: Well, I got to line it with like a plastic bag.
0: What
5: or
0: else
5: something.
0: Do you have?
3: Spent shell casings from a 9mm.
5: It's mostly paper.
0: So what are you going to do? Ball up a piece of paper? You can fit maybe three pieces of paper
5: balled up in there.
0: Here, try it. Yeah,
3: give
0: try
3: it a spin.
0: Let's try it out.
3: Try it in your trash can.
0: No. No.
5: Yeah, if I just
0: no,
3: I would try balling it up first, real good.
0: So I was gonna say ball it up, just crumple it
5: and
0: into
5: the rats will get in there like
0: you
5: that.
0: You just crumple it into a ball.
5: Yeah, I guess
0: paper.
5: So.
0: Try it. Do it now.
3: Then cigarette butts.
5: I'll carry it over to the communist.
0: Here,
5: communal.
0: Think I can make the shot?
3: Oh, make a legendary shot from there.
0: There's no way.
3: Be a king. Be a legend and make that shot. No. Oh, it was close.
0: No.
3: All right.
0: Damn it.
3: Hell yeah. All right, but that little piece of trash?
5: Yeah.
3: The one that Scott just balled up real tight, real snug.
5: Yeah.
3: Like really, really get that ball in there snug. You could probably fit three or four documents in there.
5: Yeah, I can. I'm gonna use it.
3: I would love it if you did get a full size trash can liner. Like egregiously big, like the kind you use for yard waste, like the big black Glad bags.
5: Yeah.
0: All joking aside, what is the current state of your cubicle with the trash can? Well, no trash can. Where are you at? How are you adjusting, adapting, and overcoming?
5: Well, I don't have a. Yesterday, I actually was frustrated when I came in to start prepping at my desk, and I actually went down the hall to search for a stray trash can.
0: Kobe had one for you.
5: Oh yeah, you did have one. But so anyway, I stole one. A half hour after I had it at my desk, I started feeling guilty.
0: Mm-hmm. Who'd you steal it from?
5: I can't say.
3: Does her name rhyme with?
0: Oh my god!
3: Does it rhyme with Jeff Wade?
0: Who are you stealing?
3: I'm also bad at rhyming.
5: No, but I took it and I kept it behind me for like half an hour. Didn't put anything in it. But I felt guilty for a couple of reasons because I stole it And also because it's not fair because nobody else has it. And because everybody else will complain if I have it.
3: Yeah, dude, that's growth.
0: That is growth. Hey, you're taking matters in your own hands.
3: You felt you had a conscience, a guilty conscience, which is, I don't know if you've ever had that before.
5: Yeah. Psychopaths don't have that.
3: No, I know.
4: No, you feel nothing.
3: You've grown. And then you actually went and replaced it. You felt bad for someone else.
0: Who even are you? Who is this guy? Who's filling in on news today? Is that Jim Spiegel?
4: Yeah.
0: Wow. His sweeter brother.
4: Yeah, I don't know.
3: So you're still without a trash can. Kobe, go get him. Where did you get that one from?
4: My little office area.
3: So you're going to give him your trash can?
4: Yeah.
5: No, you don't have to do that.
3: Kobe, you're the sweetest.
5: Because it's going to end up...
3: Kobe, you're so sweet.
5: It's going to become a whole scandal.
3: Kobe, you're so sweet.
5: People are going to start complaining.
3: No, but if someone wants to give you a trash can, that's not on you.
5: As a gift.
3: Yeah, they're a gift. That's,
5: well, I do appreciate it.
0: I'm just worried
3: you're completely exonerated from any kind of wrongdoing.
4: This is going to end up in happenings at Hooper.
3: But then, Kobe, what are you going to do? You're going to go trash canless?
4: I'll get up. I don't mind.
0: I mean, prior producers here have just left months worth of trash behind a monitor.
3: So you will actually get up and go throw garbage out.
4: If it makes him more comfortable, I'll gladly do it.
0: God bless you. God bless Kobe.
5: And a child is born.
3: So you're gonna forego your own comfort for his comfort.
4: Yes.
5: No. It's not necessary. I appreciate
4: Josh,
5: it.
4: Josh, demand his pants.
3: Kobe, Josh is all of a sudden in the need of pants.
4: Yeah, his pants aren't fitting.
3: There you go. Take those off, bad boy.
5: Coming up, two Marylanders may have been exposed to that Hanta virus, plus a huge fire in an Eastern Shore chicken house. Details next on Josh Spiegel News.
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8: There's a crash on the outer loop of the Beltway a little bit past 795 as you make your way out of Pikesville. Some heavy volume starting to build now between Reisterstown Road and 795, and that continues all the way down to Liberty Road. It looks like the crash is just past 795. Meantime, on the JFX, it's sluggish heading south between the Smith Avenue overpass and Cold Spring Lane. Also still dealing with the crash activity, 95 south near Rosedale, coming down toward the 895-95 split. The Moravia Road exit was closed for just a little while. They have reopened that particular ramp slightly, but delays remain coming down from that northeast corner of the Beltway. 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
2: Can that even be repeated on the air? Probably not.
0: It can, but they don't deserve it.
2: Okay.
0: Because it should be behind a paywall.
2: I just told Justin a vagina joke.
0: You
2: off the
0: just
2: air.
0: Crushed Kobe or not.
2: I thought, you guys probably heard it, but
0: no, but I'm sorry to everybody in my life today that's gonna hear it. Kids included. Sit down. A woman walks into a gynecologist, and then the rest unfolds. Jesus.
2: Oh, God.
0: Wait.
5: On to horrible stuff.
0: Oh.
5: A major mishap involving an 88-year-old woman's mobility scooter. That story straight ahead.
0: From the Rice Law News Desk. News Desk. It's Josh Spiegel.
5: Oh, I don't like this. Maryland's Department of Health is monitoring two people who may have been exposed to the hantavirus. They were not on the cruise ship where the deadly outbreak happened. However, they were on a brief flight with a cruise ship passenger who was infected with hantavirus. The health department in Maryland has not released any more information, but says the risk to the general population remains low. 17 Americans were evacuated from the ship Sunday in Spain. Most are being monitored at a Nebraska hospital. Two are at a biocontainment unit in Atlanta. Speaking of biocontainment units, you know, Johns Hopkins Hospital has one of those. Right now, it's empty. But if the CDC needs a place for, new patients, it could come in handy. Here's Johns Hopkins Special Pathogen Center Director of Operations, Jade Flynn, on WBAL-TV.
37: Right now, we are in contact with the CDC and our partners at the federal level, including Nebraska, who are our partners as regional treatment centers, to understand when that timeline and what to anticipate. But that is currently unknown and unclear right now.
5: Normally, hantavirus is spread from rodents to humans, but a rare strain on that cruise spread from person to person.
0: Well, I know as long as we've got Dr. Albert Wesker and the Umbrella Corporation out there, we're going to be just fine. COVID was interesting. Josh, how many times did you have COVID?
2: Zero.
0: You never got it?
2: No.
0: Oh, wow. These days, they call you a COVID unicorn.
5: Oh, really?
0: It's for someone that never got it. Kobe, you ever take a dose to the chest?
1: Of COVID?
0: Yeah.
1: I did a stupid thing of I had a job, and I was supposed to get a COVID-19 test.
0: Mm-hmm.
1: I took the vaccine before I took the test, and I tested positive.
0: Oh, damn. So, because there's a little bit of the pathogen in it, which is why you popped hot.
1: Uh-huh.
0: But you never caught it in the wild?
1: Never caught it.
0: I had it twice.
2: You
0: once,
2: did? I don't remember that.
0: And it once during summer, and then I had it once in the winter. And the first time, cold. That's all it was. I just had a cold. Second time, I was completely asymptomatic. This thing is, there's no asymptomatic hantavirus. Like, you got it, you know. And as you pointed out, you kind of know quick that you get the shivers, you get the shakes, you get the pukies. In some cases, it can be deadly, usually for those with pre-existing conditions and stuff. But this seems to have a little bit more bite to it.
2: Mr. Health Secretary, what do you know about hantavirus?
3: Hi, it's Robert F. Kennedy Jr.
2: You didn't answer my question.
3: Hi, it's Robert F. Kennedy Jr.
2: Do you know something about that?
3: Hi, it's Robert F. Kennedy Jr.
2: All right, I'll ask you later.
0: One more time, just for those in the cheap seats.
3: Hi, it's Robert F. Kennedy Jr.
2: Thousands of that's my political commentary for the day.
0: Well, let's play one more comic.
4: And RFK's in there. We're good. We're set. No, we're set. We're set. We're good. That guy, you're the one with a weird voice. Do you ever look at it that way? Maybe he's the only one with a normal voice. You guys are judgmental. Oh, he has a weird voice just because you've never heard one other human being with that voice? Oh, so he's weird for that reason?
2: He was talking off mic about the hantavirus yesterday. He was pretty much saying we've got it under control.
0: Mm-hmm.
2: In the Oval Office, and he was off mic. You can't understand him when he's on mic. Put him on mic if he's going to talk about the hantavirus. I'd like to hear what the man has to say. I don't have him off mic, so at least give me a chance of understanding.
0: Rory's also got a bit about RFK's voice where he has to do congressional speaking where there's a court reporter,
2: yeah.
0: And the court reporter is just like, F this, I quit, I can't. How do I write that? I can't read that back.
2: Thousands of chickens met a horrible end on the eastern shore. Flames broke out in a chicken house in the Caroline County town of Federalsburg. 35,000 chickens were killed in the fire.
0: God.
2: Yeah, that's right. 35,000 chickens. A problem with the chicken house tunnel fan is suspected. Between the chickens and the chicken house itself, the owner's loss is more than half a million dollars.
0: Mm.
2: Well, Tiger Woods' lawyers will be in a Florida courtroom today. They'll be arguing about whether Tiger's prescription drug records should be handed over to the state. You'll remember back in March, Tiger was arrested for allegedly driving under the influence. He has pleaded not guilty. The sheriff says deputies found two pain pills in his pocket and he showed signs of impairment after his SUV clipped a truck's trailer and rolled onto its side. Prosecutors have issued a subpoena seeking copies of all of Tiger's prescription med records at a Palm Beach pharmacy. Here you go.

0: Tiger's lawyers say he has a constitutional right to privacy. If they are not released, I think I'm entitled to them because I'm suspicious. I would like a full report on my desk by 8:13.
1: Hope we have enough paper in the building to print that, because he's going to have everything under the frickin' sun.
0: 8:13.
1: Stuff we never even heard of.
2: And time. Sorry you did not get it done in time, nor is it on company letterhead. And if you were to throw it all away, you cannot fit it in that trash can of yours. There's only enough room for 3 crumbled up documents. Yeah, it's probably going to be, it's clearly going to be some like prescribed stuff. But then you mix, and I'm just spitballing here.
1: But when you're Tiger Woods, you can get anything prescribed.
2: And you get a little, maybe a little Bev.
1: Like for us, our doctor will only give us like what we need. And to get anything more than that, you kind of got to do a little tomfoolery, which people can do. But when you're Tiger Woods, all that goes out the window. You just go, I want, give me what I want.
2: Give me what I want.
1: You know what I'm looking for. Write the damn thing and get it. And no one's going to say, Dr. Conrad Murray was giving Michael Jackson propofol to sleep every night.
3: Yes. I need a prescription.
1: That's insanity. You don't think Tiger Woods is on the same level? You can do whatever you want. Whatever you want.
2: Anything.
1: You know what he could say? He'd go like this. He'd go, make me something new.
2: Whip up something in the kitchen.
1: Yes.
2: Get back up
1: he
2: there.
1: He could do that.
2: I want propofol, but I want
1: that
2: lemon lime.
1: Good that nobody else has. I'm Tiger Woods.
2: I want the stuff that they're scared to give to full-grown elephants. I want that. Give me what I want.
4: Give me what I want.
2: Give me what I want.
4: Give me what I want.
2: Give me what I want.
4: Let me hear you say it. Everybody here wants to hear you say it. Give me what I want.
2: I want the propofol that's got just a little bit of jalapeno in it.
1: And I'm looking back to the footage of the arrest. And the one interesting thing that, Kobe, you might know this. I don't know if anyone else here has played organized sports. But especially like with football, you never sit on your helmet. You don't ever sit on your helmet.
2: Okay.
1: Oh, and you don't ever sit. What do?
2: On someone else's helmet.
1: You take a knee. When you're in a sports arena world vibe, you're never sitting. You take a knee. Tiger Woods, as hammered as he is in this footage, and he just flipped the car and he's out of his mind. He still takes a knee.
2: Took a knee.
1: The athlete hit him. He's
5: down like this.
6: I'm all right. Okay.
5: He's on the knee.
6: I'm all right.
5: All right. Good.
6: Josh stubbed his toe. Everyone take
1: I'm good. Got to take a knee.
2: From now on, when there's an injury in here, and I mean even the smallest injury, like Scott's got
1: take a
2: tiny
1: knee.
2: Hangnail, everyone takes a knee. Everyone takes a knee. We do not continue the program.
0: In South Africa, the government had a plan to create a nationwide policy on using artificial intelligence. The policy has now been withdrawn because a portion of that policy was written by AI using fictional sources.
3: Ah!
0: Of the 67 academic citations in the AI policy, 6 were found to be AI hallucinations, mentioning journal articles that did not exist.
2: Damn. Almost like the AI was writing policy that was favorable towards it.
3: Yeah, it sounds like it, sister.
2: Did you see the University of Central Florida commencement speaker speaking to all the children that were about to graduate about AI?
0: No.
2: And how her ass didn't read the room and turned everybody on her.
7: The rise of artificial intelligence is the next industrial revolution.
2: Just wait.
7: Okay, I struck a chord. May I finish? Only a few years ago.
2: Wait for it.
7: AI was not a factor in our lives.
2: You're talking to a few hundred students who don't know if they're going to have job opportunities because of the thing you're championing. I got such a good feeling about this next generation. I'm telling you, our Stellas, our Evans, your nieces and nephews,
1: Did you see, did you mention this, the email that we got?
2: The luncheon that I will run in the opposite direction of as fast as my feet will carry me?
1: The AI lunch and learn that we have to sign up for?
2: I'll jam a sandwich up a robot's ass.
0: That's not mandatory, is it?
2: It's a request. It's a request.
1: I thought it said sign up required.
0: Oh,
1: it
0: says I in the subject matter.
1: The subject line, it says AI lunch and learn sign up required. Wait, are we required to sign up, or does that mean if you want to go, you have to sign up?
0: I thought it was...
2: Okay, I get what you're saying.
1: Yeah.
8: Ted is worded weird.
2: You have to sign up. Okay, I was weirded out too.
1: Wait, hold on. So if you want to attend, you need to sign up, but it's not mandatory to sign up.
2: Exactly. Okay, for a second, my heart stopped. Yes, if you would like to attend, sign up is required. But you don't have to attend.
1: Please, if you are interested in participating. Okay, because the sign up required... I thought that meant it was required that we do it, but
2: I could see
1: it just
2: how
1: means,
2: the language
1: yes,
2: might.
1: Yes.
2: Yeah,
1: okay.
2: No, I'm good.
1: So I don't need to go to that?
2: Nope.
1: Yay!
0: Finally, you've been hearing so much about that Hantavirus cruise ship. Well, this story is about another cruise and an 88-year-old American passenger. The Carnival Cruise Line ship was docked in the Bahamas, and the 88-year-old woman was driving a mobility scooter on a pier when she lost control, struck her head against the hull of the ship, and then plunged into the water.
1: Oh, no.
0: The poor lady was pulled from the water, but they were unable to revive her.
1: Oh.
2: Oh, that's... There's not guardrails on that thing? You can't flip them up?
1: Who was... I mean, somebody had to be with her, right? She's 88. Was like her daughters or sons.
0: The cruise workers dove in very quickly. But she hit her head, so I guess that did some damage.
1: But, I mean, I'm just trying to think, like, so if that's my mom, right?
2: Yeah.
1: And, like, I would probably... Like, let's say it's a family trip. I mean, I would be there... Stella would be there, my brother, his wife, my niece, maybe her husband. We'd all just be watching Nana go.
2: Nana! Nana!
1: Go over the edge. There's nothing you could do.
2: Oh
1: my God.
2: Okay, if she goes over into the drink, that's horrible. The fact that she donks her head on the way down. I bet you heard it. Oh, it's horrible. I bet you heard it. God, what a nightmare.
1: Well, she probably hit her head, right? And then she was probably already out, knocked out by the time she hit the water.
2: She might have, completely been out.
1: And then when you're in the water and you're unconscious, then you breathe in water.
9: I'm just going to take a little stroll, get some air.
2: This is an insensitive question. Do we know how many days into the cruise they were?
0: I don't know.
2: Because if it's like 2 days into seven...
1: Do they get their money back?
2: Do you get your money back? Are you like still going to shuffleboard that night?
1: I would imagine you abandon the rest of the cruise. If you're a son of a bitch enough that you continue on with this cruise...
2: You're like, well...
1: But I really want to... Does this mean we're not going to see Cozumel? Damn it!
2: I really wanted to see
1: Cozumel.
2: I wanted to see Ray Romano tonight in the Grand Room. He's the big headliner for this thing.
1: Tonight's steak night.
0: 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Today's sunny in Baltimore, 70. 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Spiegel, 98, Rob.
1: Why did Nana have to go and die? I didn't even get to go on the slip and slide.
2: I was going
1: to
2: use the ATV today on their island, and now... Hold on.
1: She was 88 anyway. She was going to die anyway.
2: She kind of died in a metal way. It's kind of a sick way to go. I mean, pretty quick. Didn't have to watch her rot.
1: I want to go on the zip line.
2: I really wanted to go on the zip line. They say my vouchers can't be refunded. Never mind. I'll meet you at the buffet. We got a new TV show coming out this weekend. Justin Scott and Spiegel shouldn't be on TV. WBAL TV 11. Thank you to Jones Junction for helping us bring that to you. Brian Kilby, you get executive producer credit. Right after SNL, Will Ferrell, Paul McCartney, they're going to be your guests musically, host-wise on there. We go to a Pilates studio. You get to see what you missed at JSS Uncensored and Scott lifting some weight with his junk at Bacon and Beer.
1: I threw my schedule out, so I don't know what we have coming up. But can I just sidetrack for one second?
2: Yeah, go ahead.
1: I went to the bathroom at the beginning of news. I've been on this earth for a good number of years.
2: Marty laughed.
1: Yes. I may have taken the biggest bowel movement I've ever taken. Ever.
2: Like,
1: in all my years on the planet.
2: Okay, just to be clear, are we talking three factors? Amount, width, or length?
1: All three.
2: Wow.
1: All three.
2: Okay.
1: Speaks, I had a moment, I had a sweet potato moment where it was coming out that I was in a bit of pain.
0: Yeah.
1: I was like, oh my God, this is, I said, it started. And then I went, oh my God, this is bigger than I thought.
0: Yeah. Those blood vessels aren't going to regenerate.
1: And they were stretched to the limit. And I went, oh my God, this is painful.
2: Take it to the limit.
1: And then you have this sensation, like, and then it's over and it ends. It just kept going. I'm like, it's still going.
2: It's still going.
1: It's still going.
2: Just
1: it's
2: coiling.
1: Still going. It's still going.
2: Like a garden hose being spooled up in the lawn.
1: And I went, wow, okay, that was interesting. Then I went to go stand up, and I turned around and I looked down. And I went, that might be the biggest one ever.
2: Jesus. No chance.
1: Isn't that incredible? Oh, I 100% have a photo.
2: Man.
1: Of course you can.
2: Please. I mean, any photo worth taking is worth looking at.
1: You got to take into account the bowl, right? The size of the bowl.
2: I'm very familiar with it, yeah.
1: In relation to the size of the thing. And you also have to realize that it's going back down into the...
2: Okay, Kobe, you want to look at this with me together?
10: Oh, my God!
8: Whoa. Whoa. Jesus!
1: It's still going. It's still going down into the...
8: God, it's enormous. It's Spiegel.
0: No,
8: I'm not going to show
0: Don't
8: you.
0: Don't even ask.
8: No, I'm not going to ask you.
1: Dude,
8: he has undersold the size.
0: Okay,
1: I mean, this is a day in the history of my life. Like, I don't think you understand that. I may have just had the biggest bowel movement I've ever had in all my years on this planet.
11: If you took that to the county fair, you put a ribbon on that.
1: I don't know what I ate, bro, but I mean, that's a healthy, that's not, yeah. That's good. That's healthy.
2: You didn't eat food. You ate a food truck. There are parts of an automobile in there. That reshaped you.
1: Oh,
2: your
1: my
2: ass
1: God.
2: Has a new shape. I have never,
1: dude,
2: that wasn't what I was thinking.
1: I feel different. Like, I feel different. Like, I don't even mean physically. I mean, mentally. I mean, like a I feel changed.
2: I think you turned a page with that one. That turd had memories in it.
1: Yeah.
2: That turd had guilt.
1: Yes.
2: That thing held on to, like, childhood traumas. You crapped out the past. You crapped the past.
1: Dude, I feel different.
2: Oh, my God. I am.
1: I'm a little bit proud.
2: Do me a favor.
1: I'm lighter. I'm more clear-headed.
2: Send that to Eric Woodward.
1: I got a new lease on life.
2: This is a new you.
1: I feel like I'm going to attack the day.
2: You're going to get a lot done. That reset you.
1: That was like a control alt delete of a bowel movement.
2: You did a factory reset on your body.
1: Oh my God.
2: Wow.
1: I'll send it to Eric right now.
2: Color me jealous. Don't even caption it. Because every now and then it's a bit that he and I'll do where we'll just send each other bathroom stuff.
1: It's Eric with a K.
2: Yes. God, don't send any other Erics. That.
1: No context, just photo. Let's see what he says.
2: He's going to be impressed. Because Eric.
1: Josh, you're very quiet on that side of the room.
0: No, I'm just.
1: As the man who holds the record.
0: I'm in awe, of course.
2: Your title is up for contention right now because I never saw the sweet potato, which you're known for. One that was so big you had to put gloves on and take it out to the trash can.
0: Yeah.
2: That one, Scott, you showed us.
0: Right.
2: The plumbing earns its paycheck today.
0: Well, it's you're going to feel you probably feel very empty.
1: I do.
0: You probably
1: in a good way though.
0: Yeah.
1: The best empty.
0: Yeah.
1: This is the best empty I've ever felt.
2: Do you feel loose?
1: No. You don't it feel snapped like right back.
2: You don't feel like it loosened up?
1: Mm-mm. Well, maybe you want to try?
2: TBD. Yes. Coming up.
1: Well, if you're going to try, now's the time.
2: Kobe, prepare the fitting room. Holy God. I mean, we do have that thing over in the corner, but that's only for, like, nursing mothers. Impressive. Coming up, Valerie Proctor in sports. And tell us, 410-338-1098, what was your don't try this at home moment? You arcade your brother off the bed, cracked his shoulder, You decided to relive that Fast and Furious moment by trying to drift your Nissan Sentra and rolled the damn car. They said not to try this at home. You still did. You paid for it. 410-338-1098. 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
15: Apparently, there's some sort of medical emergency on the Beltway near Hellthorpe. It's on the outer loop between Washington Boulevard and Hollins Ferry Road. The right lane is taken away, so traffic's beginning to slow down coming down from 95. So heads up there. Meantime, there's an accident up in Harford County, 95 North at Route 24. Still seeing some heavy volume on both 895 and 95, making your way south toward the tunnels, and slow on the outer loop of the Beltway between 795 and Liberty Road. 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
18: Well, the Orioles were getting no hit last night by the Yankees until the seventh inning. And if you can guess why, it's because they were facing a left-handed pitcher. Yeah, they're 0-9 against left-handers this year. So you can't even count last night, technically, I guess, because they didn't win the game when he was still on the mound. Anywho, New York pulled their starting pitcher, Ryan Weathers, off the mound. The O's had two men on at that point. Coby Mayo steps up as the DH. He found out he was in the starting lineup an hour before game time when Samuel Basayo was a late scratch in the lineup because of left knee discomfort. And he hits this ball.
19: The 1-1. Mayo launches one. Left field in deep. In the corner she goes. And that baby is gone.
18: Wait for it. Wait for it.
19: Coby Mayo, not in the original starting lineup, with an Earl Weaver special that gives the Orioles the lead.
18: By the way,
1: he let the moment breathe.
18: He did.
1: But you didn't.
18: I didn't. I wanted to say that because...
1: Why don't you just let it breathe?
18: I don't let it breathe because just in case people get impatient, I just want to make sure.
1: No, that's the point.
18: The siren, shout out to the siren. I love the home run siren that they do at Camden Yards. It makes my day. I just get so excited when I hear it in the background of those calls.
1: The Hartford
18: calls.
1: Whalers.
18: So great.
1: Back in the day, it's a hockey team. They had, I don't know what kind of horn it was. It was the, have you ever heard that horn?
18: Probably not, no.
1: It's the big, it's a, whoa.
18: That sounds
2: might
18: like the
2: be a
18: purr.
2: Ship oh, like horn a cruise ship
1: oh,
2: horn?
1: Dude.
2: Oh, that's awesome.
1: The whole,
18: that's
1: I don't
18: so
1: think
18: fun.
1: I ever witnessed it in person, but wow. You would hear it. The whole arena had to shake when this
18: that's
1: thing went off.
18: So
1: it was
18: great.
1: Incredible.
18: That's so good. Of course, they ended the game with a Adley Rutschman from behind the plate throws out the runner at second. It was a challenge call because they first marked him safe. Wrong. Blaze Alexander goes, no, game's over. I tagged him. Okay, just making sure. 3-2, the final score. Coby Mayo, the hero of the night. And tonight the series continues at Camden Yards. 6:35 is first pitch. We don't know who the starting pitcher is for the Orioles just yet. We are thinking and expecting that it might be the one and only Trevor Rogers back from his flu stint on the IL. So we shall see.
2: We do know the coverage starts at 6 o'clock.
18: That's
2: Isn't
18: right.
2: that right, Chip Horn?
1: I actually found the one from the Hartford Whalers. You want to hear it?
2: Yeah, hit it. Jesus.

0: like six of those ship horns. I mean, that'll blow your eardrums
1: out. It sounded like Optimus in truck form having an orgasm, and then it led into the theme song of a 60s variety show.
0: Oh, I don't know who that is.
1: I'll show you some footage.
0: Okay, so we have some updates injury-wise, considering we just mentioned Trevor Rogers potentially returning for tonight's game. Jackson Holliday with that hamate bone, moving his rehab assignment to Triple A Norfolk, as well as Heston Kurzdab. And Ryan Helsley, dealing with an elbow right now, not throwing yet, but he says there is no ligament damage and he's waiting for swelling to subside before he begins throwing weighted balls in the next couple of days. And he thinks he will require a few rehab outings before returning. That's according to Andy Koska of the Baltimore Banner. So we move on. Another game tonight. See what happens against the Yankees.
2: They were talking about Cal Ripken the other night.
0: Yeah.
2: What was it? I can't remember. Something they said, that one even got Cal Ripken out of his seat, and they showed a shot of him. His record is safe.
0: For good.
2: I think that's one that's safe for eternity.
1: Will never be broken.
0: No, never,
1: level.
0: Never. Yeah. I think I just saw.
2: I mean, we got guys out with inflammation.
0: Yeah.
2: Mm-hmm. Like, what? You don't think Cal had inflammation?
0: So I think Matt Olson of the Atlanta Braves just made it onto the top 10 most longest consecutive streak.
2: How many is he at?
0: Like 800 something. Now the caption was he needs to play for 11 straight more seasons.
2: Yeah, exactly.
0: He's already like, wait a minute, how old
2: the
0: is he?
2: The way these guys
0: he's
2: go
0: already
2: out
0: 32
2: nowadays.
0: Years old. So he's got to play till he's 43, which nobody for really does in baseball anymore.
2: For 11
0: as
2: more straight
0: baseman,
2: years
0: yeah.
2: until he's 43.
0: Right.
2: Yeah, okay.
0: And not be out with an injury. Yeah, it's crazy.
1: Remember we were talking about pitchers. It was maybe early this week or late last week, because we're still early in this week.
0: Yeah.
1: About people not, they're never going to break Cal Ripken's streak. Mm-hmm. I know he wasn't a pitcher, but still,
0: yeah.
1: People that will play and pitchers you had to drag off the mound.
0: Yeah, like Nolan Ryan.
1: Yeah,
2: dude,
1: exactly.
2: That Nolan Ryan documentary, he literally said, he's like, there were times where they came out there, they were going to have to fist fight me to get me off of that freaking mound.
0: Because the thing is with Cal, it was, we always will remember the 21-31 game. It didn't stop there.
1: Oh, no, it kept rocking.
0: He played over 2,632 consecutive games. Over 2,600 games. So it wasn't just 21-31. It was over 2,600.
2: Right, that was just a record.
0: That's insane.
1: Do you know who in MLB...
0: That's 500 more days.
1: ...was responsible for starting to pay attention to pitchers who might begin to wear down and injure themselves?
0: Hmm.
1: Earl Weaver.
0: Oh, yeah.
1: Earl Weaver,
0: sure.
1: 1979,
0: sure.
1: Known as Mr. Computer, is the first MLB coach to use actual radar guns on his pitchers. To check and see the speed of the pitching, to see that after a while, a guy started to slow down and he would go, I think it might be time to get him out of there before he begins to fatigue and possibly injure himself.
0: Yep.
1: Like as much of a hothead and as a crazy person as he was so beautiful with the mechanics and the analytics.
0: Yes.
1: That 1979 World Series run, he got the nickname Mr. Computer for using the in-game decision-making, focusing on pitcher-hitter matchups and radar guns in the 1970s before anybody else did it to track wear and tear on his boys.
0: So as we get ready for the NFL official schedule release Thursday coming up, we take a look at the Ravens' upcoming schedule for this year. We obviously know that the mainstays on the road and at home are, of course, the interdivision ones, Bengals, Browns, Steelers. Their away opponents, we already know one of them because it's in Brazil, and that's the Dallas Cowboys, week 3. So take out all four of those. You are also going to see the Ravens on the road against the Texans, the Colts, the Falcons, the Panthers, and the Bills. So that means they're going to play in Highmark Stadium, potentially, okay? Unless there's another international game, which there probably won't be. But there will probably be a game between the Bills and the Ravens in the brand new Highmark Stadium in 2026. So that's the important part. Also, the home opponents. So if you're looking to buy tickets for the 2026 season, once the schedule's released on Thursday, they, of course, play the interdivision, you know, the AFC North. Then you play, or the Ravens play, the Jaguars, the Titans, the Saints, the Buccaneers, and the Chargers, which is going to be interesting because the Chargers have a lot of former players from the Ravens, Charlie Kohler, Keaton Mitchell, a lot of guys over there that will now be coming back and making an appearance of the return to Baltimore. So we did find out from the NFL that they leak a game almost every day. We got three of them yesterday. The Thanksgiving Day game, midday game, 4:30 on Fox, will be the Eagles versus the Cowboys in Dallas. We know the Cowboys always play on Thanksgiving. But the Dallas Cowboys will also be a part of the very first Sunday night football game on NBC for Sunday Night Football. That's going to be against the Giants in New York. John Harbaugh's very first game as the new Giants head coach.
1: Who do you think the pressure's more on, Harbaugh or Minter?
0: Ooh, that's a good question. Probably Harbaugh, because New York is just a different breed of fans.
3: It's up to you, New York.
1: It's interesting because you got one team that hasn't been able to buy a win certain seasons, mm-hmm. and another fan base in the Ravens.
2: I think the more pressure would be on Jesse Minter.
1: Because we're used to winning.
2: Yeah, we are used to a certain level.
1: Because down in New York,
2: we are spoiled around here.
0: You're right.
1: I think he's got a harder hill to climb.
0: I just think there's a longer leash with Jesse Minter. John Harbaugh is going to the New York Giants and saying, I'm going to turn your team around in a real fast fashion because I am a great coach. I have a lot of experience. And if that doesn't happen in 1 year, we'll see what happens.
1: They expect an over 500 season this year.
0: Yeah.
1: And then playoff contention
0: next year.
1: Next year and beyond. 100%. They'd love it this year.
0: Yeah.
1: I mean, Minter is expected to win this year.
0: That's because of the roster he has as well. Mm-hmm. And the Giants, you know, they've definitely compensated for the loss of a couple of guys in the offseason, making it up with the draft. But, yeah, I think they're capable. I think both teams are very capable, and we'll see what happens come week one. Not too far away, guys. September, right around the corner. I know we haven't even got to summer yet, but it's close.
1: But it'll
0: be here before you know it.
1: People are showing up to one winning drive. Mm-hmm. You're hearing about the Rio game.
0: Yes.
1: I mean, football's around the corner.
0: Mm-hmm. Meanwhile, the NBA playoffs are still underway. The Oklahoma City Thunder swept the Lakers last night, 115-110. Swept them in four games, okay? Mm-hmm. So OKC moves on to the Western Conference Finals. They will either face the Timberwolves or the Spurs. Their series is tied at two games apiece. They play tonight at 8.
1: You don't watch much combat sports, MMA. You think you watched the Rousey-Carano fight this weekend on Netflix?
0: You want my honest answer?
1: Yes.
0: Sure.
1: Will you?
0: No.
1: Okay.
2: Why?
1: She took me on a ride.
2: Wait, hold on. Where is it available?
1: It's Netflix. Stream on Netflix.
2: Why wouldn't you do that?
1: You got something going on Saturday?
0: I just could watch anything else. What's happening on Saturday? Wait a minute.
2: Jesus.
0: Let me tell, what time is it?
1: It's, I don't know, to be
2: Saturday
1: honest
2: night. Let's hope it's not one of those ones that go off at 11.
1: It probably will.
0: See, you know, I'm going to be sleeping. That's my other thing.
2: Yeah, I might
0: I might be sleeping. I will be watching the Preakness on Saturday night.
2: Netflix Sports is new, right? It's kind of new?
1: Newish, yeah.
2: So if I don't watch it that night, it's going to be available the next morning to watch, right?
1: Exactly.
0: Mm-hmm. Yeah.
1: Yep. It'll live there forever. The six fight card begins at 9. The whole event begins at 6 p.m.
2: That'll probably be a Sunday morning thing for me.
0: All right.
1: Yeah, because I think I'm going to fast
2: forward.
1: Nothing
2: like waking up on a nice, beautiful Sunday morning with a cup of coffee and watching two women beat the crap out of each other.
1: And there are
2: a
1: couple of fighters on this thing. Nate Diaz, he's hysterical.
0: Mm-hmm.
1: Francis Ngannou is a monster of a heavyweight. You got a couple of heavyweights fighting on this thing. Nate Diaz, who's hysterical.
2: Now, I don't know much about MMA, but could these guys be categorized somewhat as like semi-has-beens?
0: Oh, yeah.
1: Now, a couple of these guys, some are. Some on these things are. Some people in the case of like Junior Dos Santos, Francis Ngannou, Nate Diaz, they all had issues with Dana White and left the UFC.

0: anti-doping agency.
1: That's exactly it. And they said, you have to test. Damn it, Nate. We need you on this card. You've been advertising. I'm not doing it, man. Like, okay, well, we need you to. Well, I'm not going there. We'll send someone to you. Like, go ahead. I'm not doing it.
2: Mm-mm.
1: A WADA tester shows up to his place with the kit, suit, briefcase. Nate Diaz opens the door and exhales a blunt into his face.
2: Hilarious. don't even walk in here.
1: The guy's amazing. I will be watching it. Val, did you ever have a don't try this at home moment as a kid? Saw something on TV you shouldn't have replicated? Put a friend through a table? Bash your little face into a wall.
2: That's a good question.
1: Maybe put on some of mom's clothes you shouldn't have any business wearing.
2: No, I don't think so.
1: I fit perfectly into my mother's brassieres. 410-338-1098. What was that don't try this at home moment? You try to drift your car like Dominic Toretto did in the Fast and Furious films, only to realize that that geometry years didn't quite glide across the pavement the way the Travis Pastrana seems to be able to make vehicles do. Maybe you thought you could do a fisherman suplex, a perfect plex, my Mr. Perfect, and then you broke your brother's leg. What the hell should you not have tried at home? That you did. 410-338-1098. Call us.

fourth, no score. Martinez is one of the higher leg kicks in the league, and I like it. Often after a pitch, the cloth of his trousers will remain high, tightly notched up into a cumbersome bulge that demands attention. A quick tug, a potent pull, and out it comes from its fleshy grasp. The 2-1 now, hit well down the right field line. If it's fair, it could be trouble. And this one is way back, way back. And the count evens at 2-2. That one not missing by much, folks. Davis steps out.

0: Out now, calls time, needs to stretch. He pulled a lower back muscle in last night's contest. I had a chance to see him in the clubhouse before the game while trainer Dick Haugen rubbed him down. Had to rub him really low. Down at the lower back, just at the top portion, where the buttocks and the lower back meet. His fingers gently tickling and touching, pushing and pulling, stretching and straightening. Squishing and squeezing, wiggling and waggling. Warming, rubbing, soothing. And kids, if you grow up to be a ball player, you could find yourself someday in a locker room with a gentleman working out your kinks. Something to think about. A 2-2 delivery now. Swing and a miss, strike three. Man, oh man, that pitch really fooled him.
1: Morning, Justin Scott and Spiegel. If you already grabbed a ticket, thank you. If you haven't, grab them now because they're flying. I love it. People want to go see the new Masters of the Universe live-action He-Man film. 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Also gets you in to a pre-screening where myself, Scott, Josh, we're going to sit down with a couple of the old He-Man cartoons from the 80s. And just clown on them. We're going to go at Mystery Science Theater 3000 and just make fun of the things until the actual movie plays. And then we promise to turn the microphones off. Also, signature cocktails, prizes available, including an incredible 98 rock version of the He-Man sword. It is iron. It is heavy. It ain't sharpened, but if you win it, go crazy. Maybe take the thing to the Renaissance Festival.
2: Yeah, maybe we should have them sign something being like, if I win this thing and I sharpen it and decapitate someone, I did it on my own accord. 98 Rock's not responsible.
1: That's a great point because someone's going to take a whole power sword to the chest and then your boys end up in Josh's news for the wrong reasons. 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Did you have, growing up, sort of a don't try this at home moment where maybe you wrestled with your brother because you saw Hulk Hogan and Sergeant Slaughter going at it on Saturday night's main event and someone gets a cracked clavicle? Or hell, I started skateboarding because of Back to the Future.
2: Yeah, I mean, I had a gazillion of them, right? Like, that's, I mean, at least my childhood was very reckless, very reckless. I was knocked out in the middle of my street and my neighbor Ray had to drag me into the house and they had to take me to the emergency room because I knocked myself out. No helmets were found back in the day.
1: Oh, no,
2: I was riding my bike and just doing wheelies up and down the street. And I don't remember what happened, but I guess one of the wheelies didn't go well because I have no recollection of it, but completely knocked. I was trying to 12 o'clock boy it up and down my street. I still don't know how the hell those kids do it because I could hold a wheelie for maybe like four or five pedals. And then I would either flip backwards or, you know, just land.
1: But to go 6'12 on those wheels
2: and then
1: do it for a half a mile down Pratt blows my mind.
2: No, I was, don't try that at home. Well, without a helmet anyway.
1: I got an embarrassing one. Kobe, you want to write this down for the next time we talk to my dad? Do you remember the Yes song, Owner of a Lonely Heart?
3: Owner of a Lonely Heart.
1: Josh, remember Owner of a Lonely Heart?
3: Yes.
1: There was two versions of it where it was one where they were like walking around in London. Mm-hmm. But then there was another like weird artsy version where a woman was like rubbing paint all over her body.
3: Yes.
1: My dad might have caught me in the backyard as a younger man.
3: Yes,
1: rubbing paint and mud all over myself while listening to Yes's Owner of a Lonely Heart. And at that point, he thought to himself, I'm probably never going to have a grandkid.
3: Oh, this is a jam.
1: Yeah. Oh, dude.
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1: Kobe, I know you watched a SummerSlam or two in your time. Tell me you and your brother, who you got in dust-ups with over video games, weren't power-bombing each other through coffee tables or choke-slamming off of an armoire?
5: Both of us are about the same size as Undertaker and Kane put together, we didn't really lift each other up. It was a lot of us thinking that we could be, like, jiu-jitsu artists or whatever.
1: Okay.
5: One time, we were joking around so much that he locked me out the house. So I had to find a way to get in the house. So I decided to bicycle kick the screen door.
1: Yes.
5: And
1: tell you.
2: When did we get to meet him?
5: Dude, soon. You will meet him.
2: Hell yeah.
6: Dude, bring the Kobe's up one day. That's your first and last name.
2: Somebody says I've totaled over 25 cars and I'm only 32 years old.
7: What the hell?
2: Yeah, like you said, trying to Travis Pastrana. He ain't Travis Pastrana, dude.
7: Yeah, let me take this Elantra up on two wheels. Don't do that. I mean, I know as a younger man, post-WWE, early UFC, my friends and I would just fight. We would just, like buddies, comics, skaters, we would just like grapple in a field. And someone inevitably would like hit their head on a rock. Like,
2: all right, here it is, backyard wrestling. And somebody jumped off a 4-foot high deck to do the Jimmy Superfly snooker. And my arm was broken in two places.
7: To my juggalos and juggalettes, don't try this at home. This out. And just diving through a microwave. I mean, how many people have permanent scars from the early era of Jackass? The do not try this at home. They had the warning before the little banjo played with the skull and the crossbones and all that.
2: Do not submit videos. We will not open them or view them.
7: Exactly. And then turns out all kinds of kids are like, yeah, I could probably take this skateboard off the roof into a hot tub full of pee and just break themselves. God, I'm trying to think of one. I'm trying to think of another one as a kid. I feel like I'm missing out on some. Oh, when I was a kid, when I first watched Raiders of the Lost Ark, and I was fascinated with Indiana Jones. What did he do with the whip? He'd take the whip, he'd grab a branch, he'd swing across a big chasm, he'd get away from the bad guys. Well, I saw that, and I went, well, that's clearly got to be a regularly available mode of transportation. My dad's got a big leather belt. It looks like a whip. I took it into the backyard. I swung it around a tree branch. It did nothing. So I tied it around a tree branch and then went to go swing. The belt snapped, and I cracked my ass on the ground.
2: Dude, it is so funny you bring that up. I literally, yesterday or the day before, just watched an Instagram video of a guy and a whip, and he goes, this is what Indiana Jones did in the movie. And he did it. He takes the thing and he...
7: No way.
2: Does the whip and he does, and he hooks it around the thing, swings across to something else, and then unhooks it. Like, unwhips it. I don't know how he did it.
7: That's amazing.
2: It's there. Like, you can find the guy that did it.
7: That's incredible. Let's go to the phones. 410-338-1098. What was your don't try this at home moment? John, good morning.
8: Good morning.
7: How'd you hurt yourself?
8: Well, we didn't hurt ourselves, but my brother and I were playing with Dad's weight bench. We didn't understand physics and the concept of weights, so we loaded it all up on both sides, and then I pulled off some of the weights on one side, and yes, it swung over, and it hit the pipe for our well system, you know, because the little pressure tank is exposed on the inside.
7: Yep.
8: Dad was pissed.
7: I bet he was pissed. Did water flood into the house?
8: It did.
7: Oh, my God, that sucks. Thank you for the call, man. I wasn't a pyromaniac as a kid, but I was a little electrical freak. And my dad had all those like little pieces to set up a train set that I never did. And he had this one device that I guess it changed the speed of the train on the tracks and had two wires, and you could screw them into the train tracks, set the train on, and the more you wound the thing, the faster it went.
2: That's right.
7: Well, I would plug it in and just take these two wires and make sparks with them.
2: Oh.
7: And I would play with the sparks. And one day I twisted them together and turned the whole thing on and popped every breaker in the house. And I was
2: closed
7: like,
2: the circuit.
7: I closed the circuit and shut down everything in the house. Like, well, I have to move away now. Clearly, I've broken the home. 410-338-1098. Let's go to the phones real quick. Talk to, what's his name? Josh? Oh, let's head to Josh online too. Josh, good morning.
9: Good morning. Oh,
7: hi.
10: How's it going, guys?
7: Good, bud.
2: Our Josh is better, just so you know.
7: Yeah, you're the second place, Josh.
10: Oh, absolutely. I'm a huge fan of Spiegel.
2: Okay, good. Good. As long as you know your place.
10: Absolutely, guys.
2: All right, go ahead.
10: So, I was 8 years old, and I have what we called our little scooter gang. We went down what we called Dead Man's Hill.
7: Yes.
10: Halfway down, my brakes stopped working.
7: Oh, no.
2: Yes.
10: I attempted to use my foot to slow down, ended up sending me about 25 feet down the hill. I landed on my face. The asphalt rubbed the corner of the flesh off of my eye to where I had a huge scab for about a month and needed some plastic surgery.
7: Oh.
10: And now, anytime I get mad, I have a huge red scar that lights up.
7: Really?
2: Oh, that's awesome. Yeah.
7: Can you send in some photos of you pissed off?
10: Yes, I will send you a picture of my face and you can see it when I'm angry. There's a little red scar that lights up in the corner of my eye.
2: Are you deformed otherwise? Is there any other deformity?
9: Yeah, what gives?
10: No, I have a little bit of vision issues in that eye, but I'm still able to see, just a little cloudiness. But the worst part was just having that scab over my eye for almost a month. As a little kid.
6: Damn, so now everybody knows when you're mad because Josh's face lights up.
10: Absolutely. That's one of the things my wife can tell me. You need to leave the room because I can see you're getting mad.
6: Awesome.
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2: 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Tony Thornton.
13: There's an accident on the inner loop of the Beltway right at Liberty Road. If you're making your way up from Security Boulevard, heading from Woodlawn up toward that northwest corner of the Beltway, you're looking at some very slow-moving traffic as you make your way toward that accident activity there. Also seeing delays off and on the outer loop between 795 and Liberty Road. Still sluggish on the inner loop of the Beltway between the JFX and the Harrisburg Expressway. Making your way toward Towson, there is an accident reportedly near Delaney Valley Road, and traffic slows especially right around Charles Street heading to York Road this morning. Still slow on both 895 and 95 heading south toward the tunnels, and dealing with an accident on Broadway and East Baltimore Street, as well as a crash on Pratt and Light Street. 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
22: The great Wiener heist of 2026. The story coming right up.
2: And from the Rice Law News Desk, Josh Spiegel.
22: Maryland's Department of Health is monitoring two people who may have been exposed to the hantavirus. They were not on that deadly hantavirus cruise ship. However, they were on a flight with a cruise ship passenger who was infected with the virus. The health department in Maryland has not released any more information, but says the risk to the general population remains low. 17 Americans were evacuated from the ship Sunday in Spain, most being monitored at a Nebraska hospital. Two are at a biocontainment unit in Atlanta. There's a place here in Baltimore that can help if need be. Johns Hopkins Hospital has one of those biocontainment units where more patients could be monitored if need be. Johns Hopkins Special Pathogen Center Director of Operations Jade Flynn tells WBAL-TV.
23: Our biocontainment unit is a clinical care unit, just like any unit that you would see in the hospital. It is inactive as though we don't have patients in it, but we are ready to activate within a very short turnaround to admit a patient.
22: She says Hopkins is in touch with the CDC in case Hopkins is called on to help.
7: Speaks, you never got around to watching that HBO show Scott and I did based off the video game The Last of Us?
22: No, I'm very busy.
7: It's his busy season, and it tends to constantly be that way. Those awards aren't going to win themselves. It's about something like this, but instead of a virus, it's a fungus, and fungus gets into people. They grow mushrooms out of the head. They start eating each other. It's a whole thing.
22: Oh, yeah.
7: But in that show, there is this woman that they turn to, like the lady you just heard from. She's like a virologist. She's a, you know, infectious disease expert. And they go to her and they go, hey, here's the realities of what's happening right now. Go take a look at this body. She sees it. She freaks out. She goes back to the guy that hired her, this general, and goes, all right, here's what you got to do. And you ain't going to like this. You've got to nuke the city.
22: Oh, my God.
7: And the guy's like, whoa, hold on there. Thought you want to maybe work on a pill or something like that. She goes, if you want to contain this thing, you need to vaporize the city and everyone in it right now. That's been used in a couple of movies here and there. It's kind of a, you know, that Resident Evil game. They nuke the city at the end, blow the city up, whatever. I wonder if in some document somewhere, it's some government facility, some NIH, some infectious disease expert, they go, if this thing can't be contained, do we got to just clear the entire town of wherever the hell this thing is?
2: I mean, that's got to be the last resort.
7: Behind that page is nothing but, you know, the bibliography.
22: Prognosis negative.
7: Clearly you try and contain, see if they live, then you try and cure, then you try and vaccinate. But if this thing spread like wildfire, do they just drop a Moab on some small town?
22: Well, it has nothing to do with this, but I mean, the first thing that comes to mind is when that on 9/11, when the plane, before the plane crashed in Pennsylvania, the government was prepared to shoot it down.
7: Yeah, they deployed planes.
22: Yeah.
7: They're like, we don't, they remember also they didn't know if something might be on the plane. Like, not just flying into a facility. They didn't know if the thing might have been loaded with explosives, whatever. Yeah. A pretty horrible time. God bless those.
0: All right, what about on a smaller scale? Like, what if they say we need to, like, the only way to stop this is to put a bullet in each one of their heads?
22: In the patient?
7: Just to eliminate the person with it. Sounds dark. But to sacrifice one for the benefit of many.
0: Movies, or we all see the movies where people are sick, and the only way to like kill them would be like in The Last of Us. Didn't you have to like shoot him in the head or something like that?
7: Oh, the kid at the beginning of the first episode. Way to get you some ice cream and your favorite toy. And then you see his shoes go in the fire.
0: Right.
7: Yeah. That. Yeah, like, hey, listen, you ain't going to make it.
0: The infected need to be dispatched of.
7: God, yeah. I bet there's protocol in there somewhere that, like you said, Scott, it's probably towards the back of the document.
0: And then it gets to the point where it gets so heated and so crazy that like then you're like you're forced to dispatch of your own family members.
7: Oh, and then you launch the rich into space. Like, there goes Drewski.
0: Like grandma turns around and her eyes are red and you go, oh no, grandma.
7: That's right.
0: Not you, grandma. No, grandma. Oh no.
22: Okay. I think we all need to settle down here.
7: We're trying to take it to an almost comical degree. That Last of Us show, though, to Scott's point, Speaks, there is a scene with a little old lady. They found out that the fungus is spread through flour, like bread flour.
0: The fungi.
7: And this old lady was making biscuits next door. They go and check on her after stuff's all gone bad. She's all like hobbled the first time you see her. The next time you see this zombie bitch, she jumps up like a macaw monkey, and she's got these things hanging out of her mouth like tendrils. Yeah. She breaks into a full Derrick Henry open field sprint, and someone's got a clipper with a hunting rifle. To see an old lady run that fast before having her head turned into pasta is good TV.
0: And to the text that it says, The Last of Us is one of the worst shows ever made. Not wrong.
7: Second season was god awful bad.
0: One of the greatest video games ever made. TV show, not so good.
7: Not great.
22: Towson's suspected peeping Tom is out of jail. A judge ordered Andrade Robinson be kept in home detention until trial. Baltimore County police believe Robinson is at least one of several peepers peering into windows at two apartment buildings the last few months in Towson. Cops say they caught him Friday morning prowling around near a building. He had a stepladder he claimed he used to look into trash cans. Police say he actually used the ladder to get a better look inside the apartments. What's going on with Iran? Let's ask President Trump.
3: I would say the ceasefire is on massive life support, where the doctor walks in and says, sir, your loved one has approximately a 1% chance of living.
22: Trump's leaving today for a trip to China. He'll meet with President Xi, try to get China to use its influence over Iran to reopen the Strait of Hormuz. Finally, the story of the great Wiener heist of 2026. Surprisingly, it happened in the Florida town of Orange City. Two guys sneaked into a high school through an unlocked door. 1 o'clock in the morning, nobody around. The troublemakers got away with 100 hot dogs and about $60 worth of ice cream, along with some lanyards and an Allen wrench set. Along the way, they also messed with bicycles and equipment belonging to the school's special ed program.
7: Oh,
22: here's what one parent says.
4: I hope they do get in trouble. So at least they know you got to nip it in the bud while they're young so they won't become, it escalates to something else in the future.
22: Yeah, like vandalism. Police are looking for the burglars.
7: The police had better get their buns in gear.
0: Okay.
22: No.
7: I relish stories like these.
0: No. Please stop.
7: Let me be frank. I'm sorry. That last joke was the worst
0: with a U.
22: That'll do, pick. That'll do.
0: Speaking of ice cream, my daughter had a question for me last night. She said, why doesn't, she's been on a Ben and Jerry's kick lately. They have a tiramisu flavor now. Which
7: sounds awesome.
0: Incredible. And the milk and cookies is really good. She's like, why doesn't Ben and Jerry's make bigger ice creams? Like bigger. Okay, and I was like, huh.
1: All right.
0: And then I Googled it. And apparently they do make a bigger, all they make are those pints.
1: So the only size of Ben and Jerry's I've ever seen.
0: And like, is Haagen-Dazs the same? Like, I think there's all like certain brands, the premium ice creams, you can only get a pint.
1: Yeah. There's Haagen-Dazs, Ben and Jerry's, Dove did a small ice cream. Halo Top only does a small ice cream.
5: Grey Poupon.
1: Grey Poupon.
5: Title. I mean, it's mustard, but it's even smaller than a pint.
1: For a second, I wanted to believe you were eating it like that. I wanted to believe you.
0: Nothing to do with that.
1: If you were eating mustard just out of the jar for dessert, it would have made my entire year.
0: But then I Googled it, and there was a Reddit thread or something, and somebody's like, they do have a bigger one. It's called, like, I don't know what it is.
1: Mm-hmm.
0: And then someone's like, it's probably because 3,000 calories doesn't look good on the... The nutritional facts.
1: So they have to serve it in a smaller amount. And bring back Breyers Vianetta, you cowards. I'm finally making enough money to afford it.
5: I love Haagen-Dazs coffee ice cream.
0: You ever dance the dance with Ben and Jerry's?
5: Oh, yeah, for sure.
1: I bet they make a good coffee ice cream. Baskin-Robbins does the Jamocha fudge, which is almonds, fudge, little coffee pieces, and coffee ice cream. Yeah,
5: that fudge packed right in there.
1: Popper it in your mouth.
5: Pack that fudge in.
1: Just cram it on in there.
5: Right in there.
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0: Justin Johnson, you need to set up a tip jar in your office, bud. If the DJ had a tip jar, I'd throw a fiver in that bad boy right now for little Goo Goo Dolls. Way to go. Hell yeah.
1: Got another text here if you want to go real outside the box.
0: Yeah, hit it.
1: We're about to do Turn Me Up on 2.
0: Turn you up.
1: It just says, can you play this song, guys, please? This is by REM. Let's see if, A, you can name the song, and B, Spieg's news-related subject matter, where it's from. Here you go.

0: Dan Rather. He was beaten by a guy on the streets of New York, and the guy kept saying, "What's the frequency, Kenneth?"
1: REM. Someone just requested this over the text line.
2: I'm not mad.
1: Can you play "What's the Frequency, Kenneth" by REM, please, guys?
2: And I know this. It's off the 1994 album Monster. Yes. Because it was considered their most rock album. Everybody hurts, okay? Michael Stipe and company knew a little bit more than just how to make you burst into tears on the set of a college campus. Even though it's the end of the world and we know it is fantastic, because apparently Stipe can't remember the lyrics anymore, so he has them on an iPad on his during performances.
1: Losing My Religion, Everybody Hurts, Shiny Happy People, Man on the Moon, It's the End of the World as We Know It. Orange Crush was a good one. There you go, REM. Shout out.
0: You go, girl.
2: Like I said, that Goo Goo Dolls, you want to hit a little Long Way Down?
1: No.
2: Come on. I'm not mad at that at all. And how about this? Hitting up a little AFI. I am into that. AFI, we're doing another Rock Out Till You Clock Out Thursday between 9 a.m. and 5 p.m. for your shot of passes into the show. We'll start at 9. Amelia will have them every hour. Then Kirk and Marianne will have them all the way up until 5 p.m. Nevermore Hall, October 11th. You talk about a dude that has gone through some changes physically. Havoc. Davey Havoc. I wonder what 90s Davey Havoc would think about 2026 Davey Havoc. Because he's now got like the curly hair. He's almost got like a little bit of an afro and these weird like braids coming out. He's got a undercover cop mustache. 2026 Davey Havoc is unique looking.
1: Aw, Dan.
2: Yeah, so get ready.
1: I just remember Miss Murder.
2: Oh my God, yeah. That was
1: her best. Hey, Miss Murder.
2: Oh yeah. Yeah, this was...

0: 410-338-1098. Neglect to text.
1: I don't openly talk about it, but if anyone at my work ever asks how much I make, I tell them. I have no reason to hide it, and it gives them an idea of what their value is. I was asked in a job interview recently, how much do we need to pay you? Gave them my price and was told, we can pay you a fair price. No need to hire you cheaply. And it warmed my heart.
2: Whoa, so they gave him more?
0: I have never been asked. Maybe for a stand-up gig, like, what do you cost? But never, what will it cost to keep you?
1: We can pay you a fair price. No need to hire you cheaply.
2: Wow. Well,
1: in that case,
3: back up that bank truck.
1: My grandmother used to always get me the Sports Illustrated swimsuit calendar every year. Yes, yeah. Great gift. Josh, use your dog poop bags in the mini trash cans. They should fit great.
2: Oh,
1: and
2: oh.
1: Come in rolls to keep at your desk.
4: Okay, now do I have to have a bowel movement in those as well?
0: Not only could you, you should.
1: Josh's Michael Jackson impersonation. I need a prescription, made me pee my pants. To the caller that flew down the hill, does the scooter still work? And finally, my brother and I used to climb a tree to get on the roof of our two-story home to smoke out after school. Stepdad came home early and we had to get down. My brother took the tree, so I had to jump. Broke four bones in my foot, my ankle, tore my ACL, and my MCL. Those are neglected texts.
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0: Allison, can you come here in the bedroom for a quick second? 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
0: Today's the day. 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Stop in, gas up, grab a couple of things to get for the kids later on for dinner, and grab some tacos for yourself while you're there. I had them last Thursday. I had them again on Friday. I had them over the weekend. I took off Monday. Today, I'm getting back at them. They're that good. And that deliciously seasoned, juicy, not overly spicy beef, you can get it not just in the tacos, but quesadillas, burritos, bowls. And if you want to try different types of tacos, they've got chicken, steak, black beans, and they make it the way you want it. Shredded lettuce, fire-roasted corn, onions, pickled jalapenos. Got that salsa roja. It's all there, ready, grabbable.
2: at Wawa. They've got amazing new tacos, but again, they're only here for a limited time. So stop in and try new Wawa tacos today.
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2: Thanks, Priscilla. You know, we talked about the Rolling Stones. They've got a new album called Foreign Tongues. Ready! Keith Richards says they will not be touring this year.
3: Good.
4: Yep.
3: I mean, they're old.
4: Let it exist strictly.
3: Just relax.
4: On the radio.
2: Foreign Tongues will be released July 10th, but no tour, at least not this year, from the Rolling Stones.
4: Do a Sphere thing. How about that?
2: A Sphere. But doesn't that induce epileptic seizures? And would they be more prone to that since they're elderly?
4: Yep. Okay. Cool way to go.
3: Saw a story about the guy you met, Justin.
4: Adam Jones from Tool?
3: Adam Jones.
4: Oh, yeah.
3: Tool. He's hinting, I guess, is the word, about a Tool Sphere show.
4: That would be...
3: Which would be incredible.
4: Difficult to sit through.
2: Yeah, I got a Tool for you. It's in my pants.
4: It's his penis. I guessed it. No one else gets to guess because I got it right immediately.
2: Hey, there's going to be a Fast and Furious series on Peacock. Vin Diesel made the announcement at NBC's presentation about new shows coming to Peacock and NBC. No other details, but we do have details about another TV show, The White Lotus.
4: Oh,
3: hell yeah. What's her face is not on it anymore. I'm kind of bummed by that.
2: The jeans girl?
3: No, the new season was supposed to have Helen Bonham Carter in it.
2: Oh my God, the drummers? The drummers? Bonham? John Bonham's?
3: No.
2: Oh.
3: What's his
2: I guess
3: his
2: I really
3: wife.
2: Don't care.
4: Mrs. Tim Burton?
2: Okay.
3: Tim Burton's wife.
2: Well, The White Lotus on HBO, they've announced some new details, some other people joining the cast. Ben Kingsley, Max Minghella, and Pekka Strang. They've already started filming in the French Riviera. This new season's plot will take place during the Cannes Film Festival, where we'll follow a new group of White Lotus hotel guests and its employees over the course of a week.
3: You didn't see that news, though, about Helena Bonham Carter? I guess she was supposed to be the lead, and then there was, like, big creative differences, and they had to recast the whole thing and this, that, and the other. But, yeah, I loved all the other ones. I like her, too. I don't even know what she's from, but I just like her.
4: $120 million budget, one of the bigger things HBO's done. And I follow a couple acting movie blogs. There was a report of a guy that does, I guess, extra work. That's like his career.
3: Oh, yeah, this is a great story.
4: He's never going to be like, you know, a Ben Kingsley, but he's going to work forever in the background as the bartender and the guy at the gate or whatever. Says it is the most coveted extra role in Hollywood because you get to go to the effing White Lotus.
2: Yeah.
4: You're not standing on a Chicago street corner. You're not downtown Baltimore near Lexington Market. They put you up, fly you out, feed you, and you get your SAG-AFTRA rate per day, but you are in paradise. So even the extras on the show, it's like the most coveted gig.
2: God,
4: I've been trying a new spreadable cocaine and it chunks up in the back of my throat.
2: Speaking of extras, the upcoming reboot of the X-Files has added more people to the cast. Hulu has Amy Madigan, Steve Buscemi, and Ben Foster to its guest cast. They've added them. These new cast members join the series stars Danielle Deadweiler and Himesh Patel. The X-File reboot follows two highly decorated but vastly different FBI agents who form an unlikely bond when they're assigned to a long-shuttered division devoted to cases involving unexplained phenomena.
4: I'll watch it. Clearly, I'm a big X-Files fan.
2: So I've

0: Heard.
1: I watched the entire series over the course of a year, and it's done by Ryan Coogler, who did Sinners. He's writing it. He's helping. I think he's directing it. He was an X-Files fan. I trust him. He did Judas and the Black Messiah. First Black Panther, great. Second Black Panther, not so much. Creed, the guy's got chops. And you know, the X-Files back in the day, you know, it was David Duchovny, it was Gillian Anderson. Those guys did leave the show in the original series and were replaced by two new agents as the show kind of waned. So they've done something like this before where like the X-Files are a thing and just other people take them over. Had Robert, what's his name?
2: De Niro?
1: Not De Niro, but you're getting close. The T-1000.
2: Louis Stevenson?
1: I'm going to go with it. It had other people and it didn't get quite as well received. I wouldn't be surprised if the original actors kind of show up as a little cameo thing. I'll watch it. Bated breath. I love Coogler. So that's the reason. He earned my viewership with Sinners.
2: My apologies. Robert Louis Stevenson wrote Treasure Island and Strange Case of Dr. Jekyll and Mr. Hyde.
1: You're right. Now that you say it out loud, I was thinking of Robert Patrick. He was the guy that was a liquid metal Terminator. But yeah, you're right.
2: Happy 29th birthday to Gianna Dior, star of Horny Hotel. Share my girlfriend, Cheryl. Get it together, Josh. Get it together. Star of Horny Hotel, Share My Boyfriend, and Boxed Lunch.
3: I get it.
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0: Hey, how long does it take something to get here from China?
1: Oh, boy.
2: Oh, with that. Now, is that in the Persian Gulf where that strait is cut off?
0: I'm not good at geography, but I think you might be right.
1: I know Bing Crosby once sang on a slow boat to China. My dad would also yell that at me when I was taking too long to do something in the house. Are you on the slow boat to China? What did you order?
0: A new steering wheel for my car.
1: Oh, that's right. You got that on the way. Man, I've had stuff from China show up in 3 days. I've had stuff from China show up in 3 months. You just don't know.
2: Oh, you ever get a woman from China?
1: Vietnam. The dollar goes real far, Nam. Real far. According to my financial advisor.
2: Okay.
1: If I want to live like a king, all I've got to do is move to Saigon. I'm like, brother, now you're talking my language.
2: Yeah.
1: I love the delicacies in that country. So, and do they have a regular tracking number? Or is it like some insane number?
0: It's tracked through eBay, which is weird.
1: Oh, yeah. Big news from them. They told GameStop to go pound it up their keister. GameStop was going to try and buy them for like billions of dollars. And they're like, no, we don't want you running this thing. Turn them down. So, we're out. Amelia's in. 40 minutes of commercial-free 98 Rock, Breaking Benjamin, The Clash, Kravitz, Shinedown, Twisted Sister, hell yeah, Sublime, and more. Talk to you tomorrow. Wake up.
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0: That's Def Leppard. It's 98 Rock. I'm Amelia. Good morning. Looks like Def Leppard has a new album coming to us. Joe Elliott talked about the evolution of the band over the last 15 years. You've heard Diamond Star Halos. I think we played a couple songs off of that one. And then they did an orchestral version of Drastic Symphonies. He said this next one will have some Elton John and Queen type influences. And he also hinted at one of the fastest songs, this is in terms of tempo, that the band has ever written. Which I'm hoping it's like hardcore heavy metal. That would just be amazing to me, but I'm sure that's not what it is. They did release a song called Rejoice earlier this year, but no word on when we will hear this album. I'm sure it'll be after their Las Vegas residency is over. Let's hang out on this beautiful Tuesday. Do not move.
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0: If you are a Fallout streaming show fan like myself, you may be happy to hear that Aaron Paul has been cast to play a part in season 3. You know him most as Jesse from Breaking Bad. Some people aren't so overjoyed. They point towards his casting in the final scene, or the final season, I should say, of Westworld, which did not go over really well. Yeah, that show, Westworld, and kind of petered out towards the end, and the story, I don't know, didn't go anywhere. I love the first 2 seasons of it, though. There are no details to what he's going to be doing for Fallout, but I thought season 2 was fantastic. It was just as good as the first season, and I am definitely ready for season 3. Now, speaking of seasons, Justin Scott and Spiegel have another coming your way. They shouldn't be on TV, but they will this weekend, thanks to Jones Junction. That's going to follow the season finale of Saturday Night Live. Tune in at 1 a.m. to WBAL TV 11 and catch up with past episodes on the very local app. Here comes a 40-minute music marathon right after this.
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The Who may never tour again, but it looks like frontman Roger Daltrey is plotting a U.S. solo tour this year. He's calling it a great night out with a stop at MGM National Harbor on September 24th. There is a live Who album due out as well on May 29th, and that's where they were backed up by an orchestra. That sounds pretty cool. I might have to give that a listen. Here's Sublime on 98 Rock.

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Motley Crue and Brent and Zach from Shinedown played American Idol last night. 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It's saying something because, in my opinion, it is my opinion. Brent Smith from Shinedown has the best voice in rock and roll when it comes to the last two decades of rock bands. Love this band.

0: I always see the ending of that video when I hear that song. Remember the music video that was played all the time? Oh, we couldn't get away from it. Twisted Sister, wrapping up a 40-minute music marathon on 90 Rock. Now, the morning show talked about the Kevin Hart roast yesterday. It was pretty brutal. I'll be honest, I don't like roasts. I think they're mean-spirited, not my type of comedy, just being honest. But hey, if it's your thing, check out 18 jokes that were cut from the Netflix special. Some were pretty brutal, off-limits even. And some not so much. You can check that out on the 98 Rock mobile app under Bits and Bytes. Just because I don't like it doesn't mean you don't. Now, I want to thank everyone who took the time to send emails, texts. They posted on the 98 Rock social media accounts, even the 98 Rock Reddit page about my impending retirement. It means a lot. It really, really does. Some of the emails were just kind of almost made me choke up. Now, I hope you can have lunch with The Warning and myself during a live broadcast at the Record Theater Monday, June 8th. Amelia's Last Ride, The Boss Man's calling it. Absolutely free. And who doesn't love free? Just show up. And The Warning are going to do a few songs acoustically at noon. I'll have a chat with them on the air about their new stuff and their old stuff that I absolutely love. I have all your records, man. 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
2: Wednesday morning on Justin Scott and Spiegel. Tell us in the 8 o'clock hour times you went too fast. Shot down the hill, the sled, the skateboard, the bike, the car got away from you. Also, boomer bad news. What is it about the people in that boomer generation in our lives that just love to call and bring you up to speed on all the horrible bad news you could have gone all day and not known about? Wednesday morning, Justin Scott and Spiegel, 98 Rock. Hey, it's Justin. 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

0: Did you see the story about a child that accidentally rode their bicycle into the harbor? The 10-year-old, described as unaccompanied, fell in Sunday night right around 6:30. A bystander saw the whole thing and threw in a life ring and pulled the kid to safety. So glad somebody was there and kind enough to do that. I wonder, man. I really do. I feel like the honor system does not exist anymore. Oh, hey, look, honey. There's a kid drowning in the harbor. Oh, well, let's just keep going. I need to go to the Cheesecake Factory. We're going to see if they're going to put railings up around the harbor, which is going to impact docking if you get there by boat, but not everybody gets there by boat, so it'll be interesting. It will be. Now, Justin Scott and Spiegel are ready for the Masters of the Universe movie with a special screening at FPX Theater in Essex on June 4th. Classic cartoons and a chance at that He-Man replica sword happened before that screening. Get a ticket at 98online.com/He-Man. That comes with a whole bunch of other really cool stuff. Here comes a 40-minute music marathon right after this.
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I love that version of Everlong from the Foo Fighters, and it looks like the late night show hosts are assembling a lot between the band playing at the Netflix Comedy Festival to Stephen Colbert inviting Oliver, Myers, Kimmel, and Fallon onto his show last night as he prepares to sign off at the end of the month. John Oliver for the win. They're all right there on the same couch. And it's interesting. It's nice to see them interacting. And there's definitely a bunch of chuckles in there. Give that a watch on my blog today, 98online.com/bits.

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1: This is 98 Rock. It's another 40-minute music marathon.

Westworld is going to get a reboot at the movie theater. Producers and writers of Jurassic Park will be involved, which is promising considering that the source material is from Michael Crichton, the author of both Westworld and Jurassic Park. The original movie with Yul Brynner and James Brolin is definitely worth a watch if you've never seen it. I still love it to this day. I definitely loved it as a kid, and I think I'm going to enjoy a modernized reboot of this. Here's Jutes and his latest, It Takes Two on 98 Rock.

0: That's the Red Hot Chili Peppers wrapping up a 40-minute music marathon on 98 Rock. I bought a Winnebago last year for some new adventures, and I keep reading about Harvest Host, where you get to stay on a business property as long as you spend some money at the store that is on the property. Now, after watching alpacas today, that's the farm I want to stay on. They may not be able to get me off of it. Check out the shimmy. I mean, a real honest to God shimmy on an alpaca at a place called Peppergrass Ranch. It should be used as an ad for the RV camping network. I haven't signed up yet, but there's places like that that you can stay, which I think is kind of cool. That's on my blog today, the video of the shimmying alpaca. That blog, Bits and Bytes, right there on the station website or the mobile app. JSS Shouldn't Be on TV follows the finale of Saturday Night Live on TV 11 this weekend. Tune in at 1 a.m. for some fun times, like smashing stuff with a giant hammer and their try at Pilates. Big thanks to Jones Junction for sponsoring the show. 98 Rock has you covered on deck right after this.
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1: Bob Dylan continues to inspire to this day. Back in 1963, on this day, he walked off the Ed Sullivan Show because they wouldn't let him perform a song called Talkin' John Birch Paranoid Blues about the communist scare that was going on at the time. The Ed Sullivan Show was the biggest and was a great way to promote the rock bands of the day, but the show always had caveats about lyrics to be as vanilla as possible. The Stones changed one of their songs to Let's Spend Some Time Together to perform on that show. But Dylan, well, he continues to be an inspiration to that band as well. Here they are covering Like a Rolling Stone on 98 Rock.

0: Thank you, Bob.
1: That's the Rolling Stones covering Bob Dylan's Like a Rolling Stone. That song ushered in Dylan's plugged-in era after his start as a folk musician. It clocked in at 6 minutes, which was not the norm at all when it came to songs back then. Originally released on his Highway 61 Revisited album, the Stones got hold of it and performed it live for their 1995 stripped record that they recorded at small venues in Europe. They thought it was a bit silly, too, since it so closely resembled their name, but people liked it enough that they continued to perform it. They even did it with Dylan joining them on stage for a 1998 version in Buenos Aires. And I haven't had a chance to look, but I'm going to look that up on YouTube and see if it's somewhere in there. Now, tomorrow we celebrate the biggest band in England. Bigger than the Beatles, they say, which I say rubbish. Don't forget, Thursday, it's another Rock Out Till You Clock Out between 9 to 5. AFI tickets up for grabs for their date at Nevermore Hall. Make sure you tuned in to win. And here comes a 40-minute music marathon right after this.
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The Fast and Furious franchise is going to outlive us all. 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

That's Pierce the Veil on 98 Rock with what I like to call an earworm. That one gets stuck with me all day long, and I love it. What do you consider an e-bike? That's my question for you today. Does it go 20 miles per hour top speed, or does it go over 40? The state of California, has drawn the line at 40 miles per hour, capping electric bicycles at 28 to be considered to be a bicycle, right? So Amazon agrees with this, and they are no longer offering what are called hooligan bikes by critics to people in that particular state. Would you be upset if they did this in our state? I mean, I've seen some people on some back trails cooking on an electric bicycle. Mine only does like 20. And I don't even get it up that fast. I still try to pedal. Van Halen, not even.

0: That's the most unthreatening kick your ass I've ever heard. I do like that song, though. That's New Radicals. They're wrapping up a 40-minute music marathon on 98 Rock. If somebody said that to me in that tone, I would be like, okay, bring it. The X-Files reboot announced some more of its cast. Hulu will stream it, and it will be directed by Ryan Coogler, who gave us Creed and Black Panther, Steve Buscemi, Amy Madigan, who you may remember was the villain in Weapons. I love her. And Ben Foster, who I loved in 310 to Yuma as well. All three of them have been announced, and it looks like it's going to move the story with new characters into this decade, and I'm definitely here for it. Read more about that on my blog today, Bits and Bytes, right there on the station website. Well, I'll kick your ass. Join me in the morning on June 8th at the Record Theater for a free acoustic performance. I'm going to broadcast live from 10 to 2. 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
2: Wednesday morning on Justin Scott and Spiegel. 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Hey, it's Justin, and if you've been waiting for the right time to buy new appliances, this is it. 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

0: That's Sleep Theory wrapping it up for me today. The Orioles get going against the Yankees at home tonight in Baltimore for the second game in that series. First pitch, 6:35. Our pregame starts at 6. And if you need some tunes for your Tuesday evening, switch on over to the 98 Rock mobile app, and you'll get commercial-free music during the games all season long. 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I'll meet you back here at 10 a.m. Keep calm and rock on.
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1: This is 98 Rock.
2: All right, who here among us hasn't thought about this? Hey, everybody, it's Kirk and Marianne.
3: What's up, girl?
2: What's up? I'm back. Guess who's back? And ready and rested. Who hasn't thought about a multi-generational house? I think that would be so much fun.
3: It's going on right now all over the place.
2: It sure is. You didn't talk about this yesterday, did you?
3: No, but okay. I just know people that have what you're talking about right there in one place.
2: Realtor.com found that homes marketed with features like in-law suites, guest houses, and granny flats carried a list price of $700,000 in 2025. So that's up 65% from $429,000 median for a standard listing. So multi-generational homes ask more per square foot than a regular one single family house because there's such a big need.
3: Yeah. I guess now more than ever, you got grandma.
2: Yeah.
3: I don't usually see grandma and grandpa. It's usually one or the other. You know what I mean? Maybe there are. You get both grandma and grandpa. Man, I've got friends of mine that are 50 or 60 years old, still got their, some still have their mother and father at 55.
2: Yeah.
3: That's rare.
2: That's us. That's me.
3: Yeah. You got one.
2: Because my sister's 50. Yeah, you're right. But my mom is still around.
3: Yes.
2: Right.
3: A lot of people got one. I know people that still
2: two.
3: Got both their parents. And they're like, I know, man. I'm so, you know, in the minority as you get older. And ain't nobody got both.
2: Yeah. Depends on, I guess, how late your parents started.
3: Yes.
2: Their process of having kids. I always thought it is cool to be like 20 years apart from your parents.
3: Right.
2: But if they didn't start out young, then my ex-boyfriend's mom was 16 when she had him. So they're like the same age.
3: Oh, yeah, yeah. That's almost like your big sister.
2: Nothing.
3: Hey, when I was a kid and we built our house in Waterbury Heights, what was it with the joke? If it's got heights on it, you know there's brothers living there. But we built our house in Anne Arundel County, moved from Fort Meade, and it was my grandmother and her son, who he got hit on the head by
2: your
3: a hammer.
2: Uncle.
3: My uncle. Yeah, Uncle Junior got hit on the head. He would drive bands around in the 50s and 60s, and there were drugs and all kinds of stuff going on.
2: So was that affected him?
3: That affected him. So she sort of was his caregiver.
2: Aww.
3: And so she had a little hot plate. I'd never seen a hot plate.
2: Oh, yeah.
3: It was like a stove without all those messy knobs and everything.
2: Right.
3: Yeah. And so she'd make him coffee in the morning, and they were in the basement, and then we all lived upstairs, the kitchen and everything. And then there were bedrooms upstairs that I lived in, and my mom and dad had, and my sister. So we had that family right there.
2: So when grandma passed, what happened to Uncle Junior?
3: Grandma moved into some assisted living in Odenton, not far from where Waterbury Heights was. And then he went to, because he was in the military earlier on, he went to Perryville. It's on your way out of Maryland. If you go up 95.
2: But lived by himself?
3: He lived in like an
2: group
3: area.
2: Home kinda.
3: Yeah, it's sort of a group type situation with other military vets who were going through stuff.
2: Yeah.
3: Yeah.
2: I'm sure most military vets got to deal with something.
3: Yeah, a lot.
2: Well, this is piquing everybody's interest. They said, even though the prices are way more for multi-generational houses, that's what's getting all the interest online. They said they get way more page views than standard homes and sold in the same median time frame of about 2 months. So they're saying demand is keeping pace. Also, children living with, like, Gen Z living with their parents who are probably Gen X or boomers, maybe?
3: I think you're right. Yeah.
2: So, and it's appealing because you want to live in that community.
3: Hey.
2: I know my friends, we fantasize about living in tiny homes together.
3: You build a little semicircle and everybody's got a house and come out in the morning and stretch your arms.
2: It's a dream.
3: Hey, when I was a kid, my mom went to work at Citizens National Bank. My dad was working for the government. My grandmother, we were boys.
2: Yeah.
3: We hung out and we went out somewhere one time And I said, it's time to get home, Grandma. Nana, we were watching. And I could tell time at like 4 or 5.
2: Oh, yeah.
3: And the woman in the store is like, let me get this right. He knows that it's time to go home and watch The Edge of Night. And
2: that's
3: she was like,
2: funny.
3: Yeah. Because I was brilliant as a little tiny kid. And then I found weed.
2: Oh, yeah. So if you're, I mean, this makes sense. This, like I said, it's a dream. What about you? Would you love to live with your kids, or would you, are you ready to see them fly?
3: I think it would be, for me, that'd be great.
2: Yeah.
3: Because you have everything built right in. You get the wisdom.
2: Right.
3: And a babysitter.
2: Seems like it. Well, I mean, like when Collie's older, would you want to live with him as an adult?
3: Hell yeah.
2: Yeah.
3: Yeah.
2: I'm surprised by that.
3: Oh, it'd be great to
2: see them right there.
3: Right there, yeah.
2: Have your own little neighborhood. Or not even family, like I said, friends. Because the friends are the family you choose. The people that you actually know you get along with.
3: Well, that's what I'm doing now. So I've got the best of...
2: Yes, that's right.
3: I've got the best of all those worlds.
2: You figured it out.
3: 410-338-1098. Would you do the commune thing?
2: Yeah.
3: With friends, family? Or are you like, nah, I see them enough.

0: 58. You still got both your parents? That's what a texter says. They've been divorced for decades. Texter says, and you're talking about the multi-generational house. This texter really nailed it, and you sound pretty intelligent. Says, I can guarantee you the reason these multi-generational homes are more popular is because Medicare and other sources of insurance no longer cover what they once did in assisted living and nursing home situations. It's beyond the reach of so many people. Actually, less expensive to buy a bigger home and take care of your aging parents.
1: Yep.
0: P.S. I'm Gen X and my parents are boomers.
1: Same with me. Actually, no, my mom is part of the silent generation, I think.
0: Whatever it was before that.
1: 1936, yeah.
0: Yeah.
1: Yeah. So, but she's anything but.
0: She ain't silent. Neither is her daughter.
1: Right. I get paid to talk.
0: JSS and 98 Rock got a special screening for you. Masters of the Universe. It's going to be at FPX Events. We love that place. Coming up on Thursday, June the 4th. May June the 4th be with you. And that's going to be the beginning of their mystery science theater style commentary of some of the original He-Man cartoons. You down? You down?
1: How cool. Signature cocktails, prizes, including that sword, the 98 Rock He-Man sword. 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
4: Yeah, that was the warning. Marianne, you were off yesterday when Amelia shocked the world with her news that she was stepping off at the end of the year. And one of the things that's happening, and Amelia's seen the warning five times or so, talked to them, they're friends. They're going to do a show, special free acoustic show at the Record Theater on Monday, June 8th. You just come down, roll on in there, first come, first serve. So that's going to be great. Amelia's broadcasting live at 10 in the morning, and then concert right around lunchtime. Hopefully people can get off whatever they're doing. Swing on by for the warning. Love that tune, Kerosene, too.
5: Absolutely. We're talking about multi-generational homes and how they're growing in popularity, but this one texter's making me think twice. We have a detached in-law house in Baltimore County. Don't do it. It's rough living next to your in-laws. Way too many dynamics. And babysitters are not included. They're never home. And they expect me to take care of everything. This isn't Oak Crest. And no other siblings help with anything because we're right next door. That sounds so true.
4: That sounds like... that sounds like their experience may not be everybody's experience.
5: Right,
4: sounds
5: but
4: like
5: they're basically
4: hate it.
5: Reminding you having elderly parents means you're helping them. It doesn't always mean the other way.
4: You got to weigh it for sure, but yeah.
5: And living, my sister, party sister lives 2 minutes away from my mom. So she gets the brunt of the work. You know, there's ants at the house. She's going to go over. There's something heavy to be moved. She's got to...
4: That's like me with my autistic brother, Sean. I mean, my sister moved out of state. My brother lives in Florida. So it's me. If something needs to happen, it's just like, you know, whoever lives closest is elected.
5: Yeah.
4: But, you know, if your parents have their act together, which is not a given. I mean, some people have their body, but their brain isn't there and vice versa.
5: Uh-huh.
4: If they got it all together and they can watch the kids and they get along well, and man, what a great setup.
5: That's ideal.
4: It is
5: ideal. That would be ideal. But I think there is some joy. Like, you know, my daughter's 10. In 8 or 9 years, she'll be off, you know, to college, hopefully.
4: Right.
5: I'm looking forward to having... time alone. I know some people are like, I never want her to leave. I never want him to leave. I want them to live with me forever. But I remember life before a child.
4: Right.
5: You know, I had a long run, 39 years with no kid. I'm happy to have that again.
4: What?
5: I won't be like, Dahlia, stay with us.
4: Oh, yeah, yeah.
5: You know?
4: Well, when it gets there, then there are some tears and everything. But you're happy. I mean, my parents, at the end, I was the youngest of six. So when it was time for me to go to University of Maryland, they dropped my ass off. I don't even think they dropped me off. I think I drove down there myself.
5: Right.
4: My parents, at the end of
5: they
4: six.
5: They were done.
4: They
5: oh,
4: were
5: yeah.
4: done, yeah.
5: Yeah, the fun is
4: yeah.
5: not, it's all worn off.
4: They
5: a little.
4: Used up all the fun on Mark and Karen.
5: Yeah.
4: Not me.
5: Yeah, and I've heard that people that have older sets of kids and then that surprise child or two.
4: Uh-huh.
5: And they work hard. My friend always says, I remember what I did for the older two or three, so I've got to step it up.
4: Right.
5: Even though you're ready to coast, you know?
4: Yeah. Well, I would say, just like the one texter said earlier, get used to it. With economics the way they are, there's going to be a lot of older people that living with their kids who are doing pretty well. That's going to be your suite downstairs, Dad.
5: Better be cute. I live in a multi-generational home with my mother-in-law, texter says, and my wife and kids. 95% of the time, it's great. 5% is annoying. After 12 years of this arrangement, I'm ready to get my own place.
4: 95 and 5. Those numbers ain't bad.
5: Yeah, I don't want the same home. I would love an in-law suite. That would be the sweet spot.
4: Like right next door?
5: Nearby,
4: With a couple
5: walk
4: little
5: over
4: stones
5: for dinner.
4: That you step on to walk
5: Absolutely.
4: Over.
5: Absolutely. And I have that space in my backyard. I've fantasized about that.
4: Hey.
5: To live do a tiny home.
4: Tough shed.
5: Yeah.
4: You know what I'm saying?
5: I do.
4: Yeah,
5: I have a shed that looks adorable, but it needs work. But
4: you
5: it
4: put
5: would
4: mom
5: be
4: in there.
5: Really fun to have. I have friends that need places.
4: Right.
5: So they could move in.
4: Well, Marianne's offering, folks, you can live in her shed in the backyard, y'all.

0: I bought a swing set for my kids because I wanted to be a good dad. I should have read the box first. Some assembly required. Some? I'm not sure these people even did anything on their end. This thing was one step removed from me mining the ore from the earth myself. 1,000 pieces of metal in a box. Do they have a job application for working at a swing set plant? Probably only has two questions on it. Are you lazy beyond all reason? Do you hate your dad? Good news, though, my dad called. He said, son, you know that swing set I bought for you when you were little? I said, yeah. He said, it's done. Took me 3 months to put it together. 3 months? I don't even know what's legal. I got a bag of stuff left over. What do you tell your kids? Go swing. Don't put your full weight on it. Just look at it. Some assembly required. At the bottom of the box, there's one of these comment cards. Please fill this out and tell us what you think of our product. So I filled it out, ripped it up, scooped up the pieces, and sent it to him with a note that said, some assembly required.
1: Afternoon from 2 to 7, it's Kirk and Marianne on 98 Rock.

0: way to heaven.
1: Yeah, your multi-generational house. That's going to be just called a house after a while. A texter says, and I can concur, says my mother's spending $4,400 a month at, I'll put it at Edenwald Retirement Community. Absolutely insane how expensive it is. She's paying convenience because it is very convenient.
2: 44 is on the low end from what I've heard.
1: Yeah, my dad was at a place and it was way more than that. And you've got round-the-clock care in case you, you know,
2: that's
1: iPhone.
2: What I'm hoping, like, that includes, does that include health care, I'm hoping?
1: Yeah, the plan was for, the texture goes on to say, was for her to live with me and my wife, and I was going to put an addition on the house for a third of that cost, and she would not do it. She'd rather spend the $4,400 a month. Shaking my head, I feel it is a huge waste of money because she'll have nothing to show for.
2: Nothing to show for?
1: Well, $4,400 a month, you...
2: Eat through your inheritance.
1: Yeah, and he would probably put her up for way less than that. She may have to spend some money.
2: She enjoys it. I'm surprised because a lot of people I've heard don't like living in senior community centers and all that, or whatever they're called.
1: The commercials make it look like it is the bomb.
2: Yeah, they better.
1: Having drinks, bike riding.
2: Common senior community living, assisted living, is $5,000 to $7,000 a month.
1: Yeah.
2: Many sources cluster around $5,300 to $6,900 a month, you know, and it can go higher, but pretty much not lower than that.
1: Yeah, my dad was somewhere around the $7,000 range, and he was getting a couple of pensions. I mean,
2: right.
1: He was a lieutenant colonel in the Air Force. He worked for the Library of Congress and the Equal Employment Commission. He had two or three incomes coming in. Good thing.
2: Yeah.
1: Because he would have been sleeping on my couch.
2: Yeah, I mean, there's the freedom, too, and a little bit more activities planned for them. I think they have, you know, socializing, which is good for them.
1: Right.
2: You know, not just babysitting the kids.
1: Yeah.
2: Or eating the cooking that you microwave, you know.
1: Yeah, he would... He'd have to eat, like, Seasons pizza and stuff that I was ordering.
2: Yeah, so you get a little maybe better food and company and medical, hopefully.
1: Oh.
2: If those things are included.
1: He loved it, too. I mean, when we'd go out, he'd look at that watch, like, when are we going back? He felt comfortable.
2: That's awesome. What a relief. What a, like, way to ease your mind. Same with my mom. She lives by herself, but she loves it. She's happy, and that makes us feel great.
1: Whatever works, man. Justin Scott and Spiegel shouldn't be on TV. We've been telling people that for a long time. They don't listen. So they got a brand new thing out. This time around, doctors checking their earwax. How come I didn't come up for that? Also, you get to check out their JSS Uncensored, where they pulled out the huge sledgehammer and started smashing food. That and a bunch more.
2: Yeah, that was fun. So this week, right after the season finale of SNL, featuring Will Ferrell and musical guest Paul McCartney, on WBAL TV 11. Thanks to Jones.
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0: as president. Destroy Me, new here at 98 Rock. Kirk McEwen, Marianne Cirk, Kayla DeBose, and start streaming. We got the Dirty Word of the Day coming up. That could get you into Evanescence at Jiffy Lube Live on June 27th, which leads us into our topic. And we got it up on Facebook. You may have seen it. You may have commented. But the questions, no matter the song, I don't like the artist. And Marianne, Dirty Word of the Day, Evanescence.
1: Yes.
0: There it is right there. You want to explain?
1: Well, I don't like Evanescence. Like, a guy I used to bartend with loved her.
0: Right.
1: And played it all the time. And that's when I realized I didn't like that. The voice sounded kind of grating to me.
0: Right.
1: And now every song I hear of hers, I've never heard a song that I've liked.
0: Don't listen to her, people.
1: I was given permission to say this.
0: Oh, yeah. And look, there's bands on this station that, for me, it's Blink 182. Not a big fan of Blink.
1: Okay.
0: They're the ones that go,
1: "Did you know
0: me?
1: Call me.
0: I miss you.
1: Brothers."
0: Yeah, I mean.
1: Yeah, they're the affected way of talking.
0: A little
1: of singing,
0: bit.
1: Rather.
0: Yeah, kind of.
1: Style.
0: It's not my cup, but I've learned to embrace it. Hey, I was the same way with Geddy Lee of Rush. I mean, his voice was an acquired taste.
1: Really?
0: Geddy Lee?
1: Okay.
0: Oh, God. Salesman. His voice.
1: How about the Bee Gees?
0: Super high. Well,
1: they're pretty iconic sounding.
0: When I was a kid, that was always on in my house. You had to, it sounded like women. 410-338-1098, no matter the song, I don't like the artist.
1: Can you sing like that high up?
0: That falsetto is really difficult. That's why they got paid like that.
1: Can you do it?
0: Where you with her? No, yeah. Voice a little deep for that right now.
1: Yeah, I thought guys could do it. But it sounded like crazy.
0: You can. If you play around with it enough, you can find where your sweet spot is.
1: Find the falsetto. Like Justin Timberlake.
0: Yeah.
1: He can get there.
0: I can get there on some songs.
1: Yeah.
0: But not that Bee Gees. No, that's a whole different level.
1: It's funny that they embraced it and were like, yeah, we're just going to sing like ladies. And just everybody was like, oh, my God, they're so dreamy.
0: And they could control it. I mean, to be able to hit those notes and have power behind it and stay on it.

0: That's why they got paid up.
1: Yeah, there's some groups that you don't like.
2: Yeah,
1: from the
2: it's
1: start.
2: Just and no matter what, absolutely, no matter the song, I don't like the artist. Go ahead and tell us.
1: And here's one right here that, I mean, I like a couple of their songs. 98 Rock.

0: It's Kirk and Marianne's Dirty Word of the Day.
1: This is a dirty business.
2: Dirty, dirty. All right, so if you're streaming, I mean, we told you what to do. You're streaming. You're going to hear the Dirty Word of the Day and have a chance at Evanescence tickets, Jiffy Lube Live, June 27th. You'll hear the dirty word. You'll text the dirty word in to 410-338-1098, then answer the phone when we call.
3: All right, here we go. The dirty word of the day is wiener. I feel like I've said that recently, but whatever. We'll figure it out.
2: Yeah, so you know what to do.
4: W-I-Y-Y-H-E-1 Baltimore.
0: The home of Ravens football.
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4: Kirk and Marianne afternoons.
0: And all kinds of rock.
4: All day long.
0: This is 98.
3: Yeah, so no matter the song, I don't like the artist. I don't care what they do. Maybe they try to switch genres. It don't matter. I don't like the way they sound.
2: Damn. Give them a chance. Why don't you? Let's go to the teacher in Harford County. What's up, Teach?
5: Hey, how you guys doing?
2: Doing all right. You're anon, huh? Just teacher.
3: Okay.
5: That's it, bud.
3: That works. Works for me.
2: Hey, what grade?
5: High school.
2: All right, cool. So, yeah. No matter the song, you don't like the artist. Who is it?
5: That's going to be The Police.
2: Dude.
3: Really?
2: It's one of my favorite bands of all.
5: I've never cared for much of them.
3: What about Sting's solo?
5: If I can, real fast, when you guys were talking about this, and you were talking about Geddy Lee, we talked sometimes at lunch about music.
2: Yeah.
5: And there was a teacher I used to work with, Scotty, and he used to say, nah, man, it's Geddy Lee's voice. And the lyric he always went to, Kirk, salesman.
2: Yeah. Oh, salesman.
5: So you made my day with that comment, man.
2: Thanks for listening.
3: Do you like Sting solo?
2: He's gone.
3: Teacher?
2: Say it again, Marianne.
3: Do you like Sting on his own, or is it just Police?
5: No.
3: The Police you don't like?
5: Okay. I think that's it, is that I don't like Sting.
3: Yeah.
5: For whatever reason. He seems like a cool dude, but I just like the music and the voice isn't really for me, I guess.
3: Okay.
2: One of my favorite bands growing up, teacher. Thank you, though.
5: I'm sorry.
2: That's all right. You're
3: allowed. That's how it goes. Yeah, everybody's different.
2: No doubt. Laura is up next in Baltimore. What's up, Laura?
6: Hey, Kirk and Marianne. So I'll probably break a lot of hearts with this one, but I can't stand AC/DC.
3: No.
6: All I hear, as soon as time I change channel, and all I hear is Jim Brewer. He didn't even, it's too much.
2: So did Jim Brewer, he ruined it for you, Jim Brewer?
6: He didn't ruin it for me. He actually makes me crack up laughing about it, but you know what I'm saying?
2: Damn.
6: I mean, it's crazy.
2: This is a great song right here. Oh, both of you guys. I hear you, Laura. Thanks a lot. No matter the artist, I hate whatever the song is. No matter the song, I do not like the artist. Man, and the text line blowed up.
3: Tiny Tim, somebody on Facebook said, Tom Trago. Yeah, he's a very unique sound, so you probably love him or hate him.
2: Tiptoe Through the Tulips.
3: Yep.
2: Dude got one tune. One tune.
3: I don't even know that.
2: Somebody says, I agree with Kirk. Blank. Also, Fall Out Boy. Check. Nails on the chalkboard. Jesse in Clarksville. And the Foo Fighters got a couple of people.
3: Foo Fighters.
2: Worst band ever. Foo Fighters awful. You guys are tough. 410-338-1098.
3: There's a guy that we've interviewed a bunch. That I find his songs very monotonous.
2: Well, is that Bush?
3: I'm not going to say, Kirk, I'm not going to say.
2: If you're looking on Livewire, Marianne was transparent. Somebody said anything operatic. Queen, Rush, ELO, GNR, Aerosmith. Are you high?
3: Here's another band that people love or hate, Dave Matthews Band.
2: Yeah.
3: Someone I live with. Has a hatred for them like I've never heard before. Like I enjoyed DMB. I wasn't like a follower, but I have friends that have dragged me to

0: Suck it up.
1: A lot of Green Day, too. People aren't digging.
2: Yeah. Double XL Jason, Rock Hall, Maryland. What's up? He said, can't stand Eminem. He's an asshat. I love that. All right, so Alex is up next. Alex, who does it or does not do it for you?
3: I have to say Godsmack.
2: What?
3: Yeah, I know, but I do love Rush.
2: You love Rush, but Godsmack doesn't do it. They're not really in the same lane, but
1: yeah.
2: You're just giving them...
3: Yeah, well, because you were talking about Rush, so I figured I'd mention I do love Rush.
2: The artistic excellence in that band, oh my God. And look, I'll probably go see them when they play in D.C. I mean, they're doing two nights in D.C., and stuff.
3: Like they had Shannon on drums, which is, you know, from Wrathchild, and
2: course.
3: I love them.
2: Yeah.
3: But now that they don't have Tony or Shannon, I don't know, man. I just don't.
2: You're the first guy to jump off a band because of the drummer.
1: Yeah.
3: Yeah, I don't know, man. I'm a diehard Baltimore guy, and that was the Baltimore guy they had in the band, you know?
2: I feel you, man. Shannon's personal. A friend. Thanks a lot, Alex. Mark is in Towson wondering, no matter the song or the artist you don't like, who is it, Mark?
4: That would be one Kid Rock.
2: Yeah.
1: How many songs are big hits?
2: He's got Ba with the Ba, the Bang, the Bang, yeah. And then there's one with Sweet Home Alabama.
1: Okay.
2: All right, Mark, you know, I'm not going to argue with you there, although I'm sure some people down in D.C. might. Gene in Parkville.
5: Hey.
2: Yeah, go ahead.
5: I don't like meatloaf.
1: What about with mashed potatoes?
2: That's random.
5: No, thank you.
1: Meatloaf. Is it his persona or his voice?
5: His voice and the way he looks.
1: You just don't like heavy people.
5: No.
1: Yeah, he's different looking.
2: He's dead. Show a little empathy for the dead.
1: Did you like him in Fight Club?
5: No.
1: Okay. Nothing's going to sell her.
2: Yeah, once you don't like somebody, it's a blanket statement.
1: Right.
2: All right, hey, Gene, thanks a lot. Go ahead.
5: And I think I did Mark, so Mark probably just hung up.
2: Okay.
5: Okay.
2: Thanks.
5: Take care.
2: Hey, thanks. I love me some Tom Petty, but I've heard him on that list, too. Some people despise Tom Petty's voice.
1: It's tough to find an artist that everybody across the board says, I love him or her.
2: And it's not the Beatles. I would think most people would love the Beatles.
1: My sister hates the Beatles.
2: Yeah, which I find it hard to understand.
1: Right.
2: Hey, Chris, out there in Aspen, what's going on?
6: I was going to say, one artist I don't like is Glenn Danzig.
2: Oh, well, mother!
1: Oh, yeah.
6: He's got such an annoying voice. I cannot stand that voice. It's like, fingernails on the chalkboard.
2: Luckily, he's not saturating the radio. I mean, he doesn't have that. Unless you go searching him out, you're not going to hear him all over the place.
6: True. Thank God for that.
2: Thanks a lot, bud.
6: All
2: right. Here's a band right here. Some love, some hate. R.E.M. 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

0: There it is, Marianne. Nickelback sucks. Also, Screw Canada. They sound way too similar to every other band that got popular. Wow, somebody's hard on the 51st State.
1: It's like we said, we're going to find a band. It would be tough to find a band that everybody agrees on.
0: Right. I just love to hear people that I hate Tame Impala. Why? I wouldn't even know.
1: Oh, I like them.
0: Wouldn't even know their song if it walked up and bit me on the leg. Tame Impala. All right. Bam. In Linkin Park, somebody says, I will change that radio station. R.I.P. Chester. You know, I miss you, Chester. Though no disrespect, Lair Bear. Okay. Nighty Rock wants you to rock out till you clock out. You've been hearing it. And this time around, it's tickets for AFI at Nevermore, right downtown. The old Rams Head Live.
1: 10-11, October 11th. So this is happening Thursday, 9 to 5, work hours. And you'll get a shot. It passes every single hour between 9 to 5. Rock out till you clock out for AFI tickets from us, 98 Rock. What's coming up, Kurt?
0: Hey, man, what a great game it was yesterday. Orioles had a little payback for the New York Yankees. I was driving in today, and I see all these Aaron Judge jerseys walking around, people from New York spending a few days down here. How's it feel? Take that loss. Yeah, so we'll look back on that. Also, Ravens picked up another player. They are collecting one particular position group, and playoffs continue on in the NBA and the NHL. 3 and out, straight ahead.
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6: Hey, Miriam, we're going to start in Harford County with a crash. It is on 95. It is northbound in the express toll lanes right around, let me see here, it's past White, it's right around Joppa Road. And the right lane is blocked there. Again, that's 95 northbound around Joppa Road. The right lane is blocked. And then in Anne Arundel County, we have a crash northbound Crane Highway just north of Davidsonville Road. And we have a vehicle fire blocking the off-ramp from Route 50 East to Aristide Allen Boulevard, which is 665. 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
1: Hello?
0: Hey, Kirk and Marianne at 98 Rock. Who's this?
1: This is Greg. How you doing, Kirk?
0: Doing all right.
2: We're doing okay, but we have a question. Is there any way you could tell us the dirty word of the day?
1: The dirty word was...
0: Yeah, you got your hand on yours right now.
1: I didn't.
0: But now you do, since I put it in your head.
2: Why not?
1: Yes.
2: Okay. Well, congratulations. You're going to Evanescence. Better you than me.
1: Sweet. Thank you. I don't know what you don't like about them, Marianne. They're amazing.
2: I'm happy for you.
0: Yeah. Take her and change her mind. Have a good time at the show. Hold on tight, all right?
1: All right. Thank you.
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4: Now, three and out.
0: Yeah, I mentioned earlier, there's a lot of New York Yankee fans in town. It's cheaper to come down to Baltimore and get a hotel for a few days than it is to...
2: To buy a ticket?
0: For New York, yeah, I guess their tickets are exorbitant.
2: Wow.
0: And you find that with, like, the Red Sox. When they play down here, they'll come down for a few days. So, yeah, there's a lot of people walking around. Be nice, you know, be hospitable. Just beat them on the baseball field like they did last night. It wasn't easy, but they did get the job done. And Marianne, the baseball season is officially one quarter of the way done. The season is a quarter over already. The Orioles are 19-23. That's 42 games. They play 162.
2: Mm-hmm.
0: So if you do the math, that's one quarter in the books. And the Orioles were punched in the mouth a week ago by the New York Yankees. Swept four straight up in the Bronx. So last night, it felt good. Game one of three against the Yankees at Camden Yards. The Orioles were getting handled by their pitcher, Ryan Weathers. Dude had a no-hitter going into the seventh inning. Then Adley Rutschman broke through finally with a leadoff hit. Then Tyler O'Neill, with a gangster at bat, as Greg Albernez called it, took nine pitches but got a walk. So in the seventh inning, the pitcher's starting to wear it down, Marianne.
2: Yeah,
0: he was kicking ass. The guy was good. He has a changeup that just dips and dives all over the place. But after seven innings, your arm's a little fatigued.
2: I would imagine.
0: And they start to chip away at
2: it.
0: So Tyler O'Neill gets the walk, and the stage was set for Coby Mayo, who comes to the plate, wasn't even supposed to be in the starting lineup. But he steps up, and this is how it sounded on the Orioles radio network here on 98 Rock.
5: The 1-1. Mayo launches one. Left field and deep. In the corner she goes. And that baby is gone. Coby Mayo, not in the original starting lineup, with an Earl Weaver special that gives the Orioles the lead.
0: That's our boy Brett Hollander on the call.
2: He has such an old-fashioned voice, doesn't he?
0: Brett Hollander?
2: Yeah.
0: Yeah,
2: sounds
0: been
2: classic.
0: He's been listening to the greats. And you listen to people, but then you make your own way. But you take little pieces of what you like on the way up. Coby Mayo, last week, Marianne, he was on the field, and the ball's hit to him against the Marlins, and he has a two-out throwing error, and the Marlins walk-off win. He felt awful. He lost the game. I tweeted out last night, Coby Mayo lost a game last week, and then he wins the game tonight, last night, against the Yankees. I mean, what a roller coaster ride it is.
2: Mm-hmm.
0: He must have been staring at his boots, and he said something like, you know, when I go home, my dog doesn't know that I made an error. My dog loves me just the same. Here's Coby Mayo talking to Kevin Brown and Ben McDonald after the game on Masson about what was going through his mind after going through that up and down, losing the game, and then having the big hit last night.
6: It's been a while since I feel like I came through in a big moment like that. And you got to keep the process going. You can't get too down on yourself. Every at-bat's a new at-bat. Every day's a new day. So, I just going into that at-bat, just wanted to be simple, be small, try to, you know, just put the bat in the ball. And I know when I do that, like, good things can happen. So, the emotion was all the hard work and all that came out. So, yeah.
0: Mm. That's Coby Mayo after the game. So, what a ride for him. Craig Albernez, after the game, spoke about his third baseman.
7: Kobe works hard. He cares a lot. And, you know, for him to come through right there was huge. For him, for us, you know, it's a late scratch ambush for him. But all of our guys, but to his credit, he was ready, prepared. And that's a tough matchup. Like, that lefty, like, he has some reverse split numbers. The slider is real. Like, it's a real tough matchup. He did a great job of getting that slider up and then putting a good swing on it.
8: Mm. So that's Albie. And yeah, man, Kobe Mayo was the hero last night after being the GOAT last week. And tonight it's Trevor Rogers on the hill for Baltimore, 6:35 first pitch. Pregame starts at 6 o'clock here on 98 Rock. And of course, you can hear music commercial free on the app. Stream it. You know what to do at this point. The Ravens signed a veteran safety, Kayvon Wallace. They are collecting safeties. He's a 6-year veteran. He'll add depth to an important position under head coach Jesse Minter. Seems like they really value safeties. So they went out and got Hawkins about a month ago, and now they've got Wallace. So they are collecting one position group, and that's what happens when you get a new head coach. You see what he's into, and that seems to be what Jesse's all about. And how about this, Marianne? A Florida state judge granted prosecutors the right to see Tiger Woods' prescription drug records.
2: Okay.
8: He didn't want them to know about all the stuff he's taken.
2: They should, because if he's driving while impaired and he's like, everything I took is prescription, they better take a look.
8: His attorney had objected to the state's request, writing that Tiger has a constitutional right to privacy.
2: What?
8: In his prescription records. And I guess that's not the case.
2: Constitutional, right? Yeah, I figured once the lawyer's like, we have to see all the things you're ingesting, that makes sense.
8: Because he wasn't drunk, but he was something.
2: He wasn't sober.
8: Yeah, I ain't drunk. I'm just drinking.
2: And you could say, like, you know, I've not done anything, just my prescribed medicine. But if the doctor said he can't drive on these, then
8: yeah, right, yeah, we got to know what's inside you. And one NBA game tonight and two hockey games in the playoffs. Consult your local listings, ladies and gentlemen. That's Three and Out. Joan Jett coming up at the top of the hour. We'll talk about the Orioles, and they got two more against the Yankees, so we'll see what she's thinking coming up. 98 Rock.

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1: I moved to LA and people were passive aggressively rude to me when they found out I was from Florida. They would form it in the pose of a question to kind of get underneath my skin. I'm like, oh, you're from Florida? What's that like? And then I realized something about Florida. Florida is the dive bar of the United States. It's that bar when you ride by, you lean in your buddy and go, that's where I get all my drugs. The exact moment you say that, a dude stumbles out of that bar with a gunshot wound, an alligator grabs him, drags him to a Walmart, where a dude on bath salts kills the alligator. That's where I'm from.

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3: Kirk, on my Instagram, M-Sierk, S-I-E-R-K, I put a little video up about my hotel that I stayed in on Friday. I drove by myself from here to Rochester, New York to see my mom.
4: Way to go.
3: Mother's Day. Yeah, it was fun. And I usually stay at a Hilton, but they were like $300 for some reason. I didn't understand why. But I found the City Hall Hotel, I guess. I don't even know the name of it, but it's called the City Hall. It was open and it was 50 some dollars with credit that I had.
4: Very affordable considering the Hilton wanted three bills.
3: But I had some sort of Expedia credit. I don't know what I did. So I booked it and there's no one there. You just get a code and you put in your private number. It opens the front doors.
4: You're on your own now.
3: And then you go find your room and the same code opens your room. And it was real creepy on the outside. Cool. Like that's like Gotham City. Like very big, ominous, old looking building.
4: Yeah, I saw a picture and it looked like Back to the Future, the clock tower or something.
3: Right, right. Very Williamsport. So it's real heavy with history.
4: That's a Little League World Series right there.
3: Absolutely. And then inside there was all soldiers lining. They had wallpaper of like Civil War soldiers lining the hallway.
4: Right.
3: Which is not super welcoming, but kind of neat. And it looked modern. It wasn't like old dilapidated photos. It was like wallpaper.
4: Right.
3: And I spent the night, and I was thinking about it because you and I talk a lot about earthbound spirits and all that, and I didn't feel anything in the room. Like, it felt like an abandoned bank.
4: Right, probably not a hot spot for ghosts, but that's good for you.
3: I don't need to be there. That's City Hall. So the next day I left, and my husband had a guitar for me to bring to Rochester. And I was so don't forget the guitar. I had to bring it in from the car. He didn't want it.
4: Yeah, you brought the guitar in on Friday last week.
3: He said, don't leave it in any car because of the temperature.
4: Sure.
3: And stealing it because it's worth a lot. So I got paranoid. Like, this isn't my usual thing. So I put it by the door. Like, I was really paranoid. And I left early at like 8 o'clock to head to get on the road. And I left a tip for the housekeeper and a little note with a smiley face. On my way to Rochester, I get a text from the housekeeper. You left your pillow, a ring, and earrings here.
4: Jeez.
3: I was like, oh my God, because I was so paranoid about the guitar.
4: You left everything else.
3: I was just literally just like forgot all my favorite pillow in the world, my wedding ring, and my earrings that I wear every day.
4: I've left all kinds of stuff at hotels. Never once has a hotel called me and said, hey, by the way, you left your phone charger and your condoms. I mean, never.
3: Your favorite things. I think it's because I tipped her and wrote a note with a smiley face.
4: And left your phone number.
3: That's all they have.
4: Yeah, they can find that downstairs.
3: We have to charge it. That's all they have is my text. And me and the housekeeper, I had to text her in the morning to tell her when I was leaving. They have a sign that says, please let us know when you're leaving so housekeeping can come in.
4: Totally different setup than anything I've ever done.
3: Yeah, it's the new, it's the future. But so I was already on the road 30 minutes, but I didn't care. I turned around. My freaking wedding ring, girl.
4: Do you take that off all the time when you wash your hands or whatever?
3: When I sleep, yeah. Okay. And I think I'd put it, a towel was over it. So I went in, looked, and didn't see it.
4: Right.
3: So, oh my God, thank you so much. Gave them glowing reviews.
4: Yeah.
3: After that, she was so sweet, and I tipped her again because I was paranoid.
4: Tipped her twice.
3: I did. Well, I mean, the first tip wasn't that great.
4: Yeah, the thing these days is, better make sure you have cash.
3: I gave $3. That's all I had in singles. But then when I came back, I gave her the 10. Because I'm like, do I leave a 10 for one night? I didn't want to. So I just gave her the singles.
4: I usually tend to clean up anyway. I make it easy on whoever's coming in after me. I'm not a big, you know, I make the bed kind of a little bit. It's pretty,
3: they got an
4: easy clean up.
3: I could just strip it for them. I should strip the bed to make sure they strip them. Because, you know, sometimes they say they don't.
4: I'll leave it on them. And the next guy. Mm-hmm. Well, good. Glad you got your wedding ring back.
3: Oh, my God. Yeah. I know. Thank you.
4: Guitar delivered thanks to Consuela or whatever her name was. She came through. Orioles.
3: Her name was Karen.
4: Karen. All right. Orioles are back. 6 o'clock is when we hand things over to Brett and Ben. And then 6:35 is first pitch. Hear the game here. 98 Rock, you're home for Orioles baseball. You want music? You get music too.
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4: Hey, if you're somebody out there that's got a lifted pickup truck, they look cool, but you're going to want to hear this warning coming up next.
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9: Oh, I have to turn on my mic. That gets me every time.
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9: Sorry. In Annapolis, we have the vehicle fire that was blocking the ramp from Route 50 East to 665, which is Aristide Allen Boulevard. That ramp is now open, but we are still seeing slowing southbound on 97 through the Crownsville area. And then in Baltimore County, we still have accident cleanup 95 northbound in the express toll lanes at Joppa Road. That's blocking the left lane. 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

0: Yeah, gas prices are crazy these days. There was one guy, I think he texted in and said he got gas the other day, and it was $99.99. It doesn't go to 100 on the gas pump that he was at, and he said he'd never seen $99. Maybe some pumps do have that third digit on there, and you can get $100, but what used to cost $70 or whatever, now you're not. That's not going to fill your tank.
1: Yeah,
0: and people are taking measures. People are stealing gas. In the old days, you would just siphon the gas, and you were liable to get a little in your mouth or whatever. I had friends that were good at that.
1: Right.
0: I was like, man.
1: I've never tried it. It doesn't look like something I want to try.
0: It's like you suck,
1: just
0: and then you
1: get that, yeah.
0: Right at the right time, you got to take your mouth off, and
1: I've never been good at sucking.
0: Well, up in St. Paul, Minnesota, they got a problem with truck owners, and it's the big lifted trucks that you've got to worry about because the gas tank is right there in your face. And so instead of siphoning, people are drilling into the gas tanks.
1: Aw, that's ridiculous.
0: Yeah, and it's expensive. Here's one consumer who got had.
2: You stole 5 gallons of gas times 5, that's $25. But in reality, that cost me
0: $2,500. $2,500 because you drilled into the gas tank. So,
1: come on.
0: If you've got a truck and it's lifted up, I'd have a camera on that bitch at night or whatever.
1: Yeah.
0: Park it in a good area.
1: Yeah.
0: Because that's where we are now. People
1: gotta play defense against our gas.
0: Gas is gold.
1: That's crazy.
0: Yeah, it is.
1: Oh, the times we live in.
0: So, yeah, one technician said he's seen 10 vehicles hit this year, and repairs can cost upwards of $1,500.
1: Oh,
0: you've been warned.
1: You jerk.
0: Hey, rock legend Joan Jett joins us next. She's a big Orioles fan, and she likes to check in on Tuesday. So we'll talk to Joan after Sublime, Until the Sun Explodes. 98 Rock.

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2: Here we go with the legend. Orioles fan Joan Jett. And Joan, my kids are listening right now. They hear me talking about you all the time. Can you say hi to Cauley and Tatum, Joan Jett?
3: Hey, Cauley and Tatum. How you doing, guys?
4: Oh, sweet.
2: Joan, they're doing good. Joan, appreciate you.
3: And we've got a couple of wins in a row.
4: Yes. Who's happy?
2: Yeah.
4: Joan is happy.
3: We're all happy.
4: Absolutely. It's a relief.
2: Well, what'd you think last night, though, Joan? It was 2-0. The guy was dealing. Had a no-hitter going into the seventh. It looked like Groundhog's Day, and then Kobe Mayo goes deep. You didn't see that coming, Joan. I didn't see it coming.
3: Well, no, I'm not saying I did see it coming, but if you're a hopeful fan and you're going, oh, man, the seventh inning, we're getting no hit, and all of a sudden we had, I forget how the first guy got on, then Adley got a hit.
2: Adley got a hit, then a walk.
3: You saw two guys on, two outs. We always have two outs.
2: Right.
3: And then Kobe comes up, and I'm thinking he's been having a rough time. It would be a good time for him to hit.
2: But, damn right. Yeah. Hey,
3: and there you go.
2: And, Joan, what was the weight like on that kid after what happened to him last week against the Marlins? I mean, he threw the ball away. He walks off, head down. You know, and everybody slaps you on the back, Joan, but you know that they think, I lost the game, you know?
3: Oh, yeah, for sure. I mean, I can't imagine. I know it's a team game, and they say that all the time, but I can only imagine that if you're the guy that makes the mistake or the errors that you're always going to put on yourself. I'm sure they all do, you know, and then he's had, you know, kind of a rough week, and then so I'm really happy for him that, you know, he smashed that ball and it stayed fair.
4: And you must be happy because the pitching has been keeping them in the games, right?
3: Definitely.
4: That's your,
3: I'm very happy to see that.
4: That's one thing I've learned from Joan.
3: I got to say, and Kobe's, you know, I read about his dog and you know, his support system, so
2: yeah, good. We were talking about it off mic, Marianne and I were, where he said, look, I make an error, but I go home and my dog loves me. He doesn't care.
4: That's so
3: definitely.
4: Sweet.
2: That's what it's come to.
4: But they must travel a lot. How does he even deal?
2: He's probably got, I don't know his inner workings, but probably a wife or a girlfriend keeps the dog.
4: Oh, yeah.
2: And then when he comes home, he gets to reap the benefits. Kirk and Marianne with Joan Jett. And hey, we were talking with one of our
4: listeners,
2: co-workers, oh, Scott cool. Lester, and he was talking about Rico Garcia being quietly like the MVP. The guy's pitched the equivalent of a couple of games and only given up one hit.
3: Oh, it's amazing. I think the opposition batting average is like .019 or something.
2: Look at you!
3: Ridiculous.
2: Busting the numbers out.
3: I read the stats. I pay attention, yeah. I'm very happy for them when they're playing well like that. You know, it's great.
4: It seems like it was hard fought. You know, it wasn't clean.
2: It wasn't.
4: Like they earned everything they got. You know, they're scrappy.
3: Absolutely. Absolutely. And, you know, the Yankees are always tough.
4: Yeah.
2: They buy it. Yeah, they spend so
4: like
2: much
4: the Lakers.
2: Money. They're like the Dodgers. I mean, the LA Dodgers, they need, you know, to put the limit.
4: A cap.
2: Yeah, salary cap on baseball like they do on football, you know, I think.
3: Well, there is no salary cap so people can spend as much as they want.
2: Spend
3: right?
2: as much as you want.
4: Bought yourself a win.
3: Yeah. So, yeah, basically buying it.
2: Yes.
4: Right.
3: But, you know, I feel good that we're not buying it, but we're still playing and we're in it. We're still in it.
2: Joan, they gave away.
4: We got hard.
3: I have faith.
2: They gave away Tupac Shakur bobblehead last week. People lost their minds.
4: Yeah.
3: In a good or bad way?
4: In a good way. The line.
3: I don't know what that means.
4: Okay. It was a good thing. They showed a, you know, drone overhead. People were lining up at noon to get that bobblehead.
3: Oh, that's awesome.
4: Yeah.
3: Yeah. I should have ordered mine.
2: Is there a Joan Jett bobblehead floating around out there? It's got to be.
3: Someplace. I don't know if it's a bobblehead, but there's different kinds of dolls.
4: There's tons of stuff, yeah.
3: I have a Barbie.
2: Oh, do
4: you?
2: Oh,
4: my God. What? I'm looking at
2: that. Joan Jett Barbie.
4: Well,
3: you hit the big time when you have a Barbie doll.
4: You had it all. Oh, there
2: that's,
4: it is.
2: That's no joke either. You have hit the big time.
3: As a little girl, and I didn't like Barbies when I was a girl, but...
4: Yeah.
3: So,
4: I know. My daughter's not into them, but I like collecting them. Oh, they're going for quite a bit of money on eBay, so you've definitely made it.
2: Joan, you say that, like, you know you've made it when you got a Barbie, but I'm asking you, was it like the Runaways? Was it like, I love rock and roll? Did you have a feeling like, damn, dude, I'm here at some point?
3: Well, I think that the big one would have been "I Love Rock and Roll" hitting number one.
2: Yeah,
3: being number one on the Billboard charts. You know, that's
2: woo.
3: You know, that's big.
2: I was a senior in high school.
3: From my history, when how it was spoken to about how talented or not I was, and never make it, and just all the things that people
2: never make
3: say
2: it.
3: To you.
2: Ha! Yeah.
3: Mm-hmm. Well, you know, they are. People are very mean. It's like that all. Not just in my walk of life, but everything we do.
2: Yeah.
3: And, you know, people always tell you you're going to fail, as opposed to saying, oh, yeah, give it a shot. You could do that.
2: Can you imagine?
3: You know, so that was the sweetest...
2: That was huge. We all sang
4: I'm
2: that
4: looking
2: song.
4: At the Joan Barbie, by the way. They really did capture your
2: did they get
4: eyes.
2: The essence?
4: Yeah, the eyes are great. But back to I love it. Now I'm like...
3: The hair is lousy.
4: Yeah, the hair is like a bob, which is strange.
2: Let me get a look.
4: They gave a bob. It's very clean looking. But see the eyebrows and the eyes? They got that look that only Joan has.
2: Got her own Barbie.
4: It would be cool if she was wearing an Orioles jersey just to show her love.
2: I like the black. You know, the black kind of
4: Yeah, it says Joan Jett and the Blackhearts, yep.
2: Damn right. So, all right, Joan, well, the Yankees are in town for two more. Wouldn't it be nice to sweep them like they swept the Orioles last week?
3: It would be very nice.
2: So
3: it
2: you'll
3: be very nice.
2: You'll be hunkered down checking it out. And,
4: tight pitching games, so I know you're happy. We're all happy.
2: Trevor
3: well,
2: Rogers.
3: I like blowouts on our end, too.
2: Yeah.
4: Who doesn't?
2: Yeah, well, 6:35 first pitch.
4: Yes.
2: Hey, Joan, enjoy the game tonight. We'll talk again hopefully next week after some more victories.
4: Yes.
3: You betcha.
4: Go O's.
2: Joan Jett and the Blackhearts. 98 Rock Baltimore. Thanks, Joan.
3: Thank you.

0: Joan Jett and the Blackhearts, our friend. Tuesday's Talking Orioles. And, yeah, talk again next week. A couple things coming up with me and some music. Hey, next Wednesday, Devin and I are going to be at Jimmy's Famous Seafood, 7 to 10 or 7 to 9. If you get a chance, come by Jimmy's, get crab cake and a crush. May 21st, I'll be with my band Petticoat Junction at Rod and Reel in Chesapeake Beach. And then Memorial Day, Monday, at Red Eyes Dock Bar. We go on at 4 o'clock on Memorial Day. So if you get a chance, come check out Petticoat Junction or Kirk and Devin.
1: Sounds like fun.
0: What's coming up?
1: Yeah, the scoop coming up. It looks like Pete Davidson might be doing that thing that Pete Davidson does. And I'm not talking about not being funny. He actually was in the roast of Kevin Hart. We'll talk about that as well. And why are Matt Damon and Ben Affleck getting sued by Miami cops? Very strange. We'll get into all of it coming up.
2: Justin, Scott, and Spiegel.
3: I like it dry and raw. It takes me a minute and a half.
4: Oh, really? You're a quick guy.
3: Yeah, I'm quick, all right.
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8: Okie dokes, we're going to start with the southwest corner of the Beltway, where we just had an accident cleared from the outer loop at Hollins Ferry Road. No sooner was that cleared that we all of a sudden found out we have another crash right along that same stretch. This one's on the outer loop prior to I-95, and it's off to the left shoulder. Police and fire crews just got there. And then between Baltimore and D.C., we have an accident on 295 southbound at Ball Wash Road. That's right before the Capitol Beltway, and we are seeing southbound delays from after 197 down to the accident scene in Greenbelt. From the Clinton Electric Traffic Desk, I'm Marianne Perry on 98 Rock.
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0: Celebrities, beware, because we're coming for you. Marianne, what are they doing?
1: Well, let's talk about Ben Affleck and Matt Damon. They're getting sued by South Florida police officers over their Netflix movie, The Rip. They said it's too close to real life. Jason Smith and John Santana filed a defamation lawsuit. They said, listen, this storyline looks just like our lives. A 2016 drug case where cops found $21 million worth of drugs in a home. They say specific details in the film make it seem like the fictional characters are us.
0: Yeah.
1: And people could believe that we were involved in serious crimes. The movie's about two corrupt police officers that steal drug money and are violent. They said it's damaged their personal and professional reputations, even though their names aren't used. And their production company says The Rip is clearly fictional, even as a disclaimer that says this is not real people.
0: Yeah. They probably grabbed this story and said, no, it's Eddie. What do they say when it's like, if this looks like it might be.
1: It's total coincidence. Life.
0: Yeah, yeah. So we'll see. Sometimes you get a writer's block. Even Ben Affleck and Matt Damon, and you get a good story somewhere. It happens all the time.
1: Yeah, I guess, you know, they zhuzh it up a little bit because it's a good story. You know, truth is stranger than fiction. So, but they're saying it's the lawsuit said the film's use of unique, non-generic details of the June 29th investigation from 2016, combined with being in Miami and the narcotics team. It's like all these similarities.
0: They start lining up. Yeah. So we'll see if they quietly settle out of court.
1: Yeah, but I also feel like, if they hadn't said anything, nobody would have noticed. But maybe their people are connecting the dots locally.
0: Yeah, they've probably gotten some calls saying, man, if you check this movie out, it's about you guys.
1: Yeah, is this you? Did you get any kickback for that?
0: I didn't realize you did all that stuff.
1: I mean, I didn't kill anybody. Or did I? How about this? Byron Allen, my old boss, Byron Allen, is doing major moves right now.
0: Yeah, Byron Allen, comedian who bought up all kinds of stuff, and now he sued McDonald's. He's a mover and a shaker.
1: He is a mover and a shaker. He did have to get sued by comedians to pay us.
0: Yeah.
1: Because he wasn't paying residuals. So every now and then I get checks from a place called Forced Residuals. But it's more money than I got from True TV, so I'll take it no matter what. But he's doing more now. He's acquired a controlling stake in BuzzFeed for $120 million. BuzzFeed's very popular. That'll make him the company's next chairman. And he is the late night host. He's taking over for Stephen Colbert, that time slot. And he's the owner of the Weather Channel.
0: Yes.
1: So he'll purchase 40 million shares at $3 each, giving it a 52% stake. They said the transaction includes $20 million in cash and $100 million promissory note.
0: Yeah, he slowly and methodically just bought stuff.
1: Yeah, he did. He was known for going into small markets and playing the show I was on, Comics Unleashed, in tiny little markets all over. Separate deals, not a whole blanket national move. So, yeah, he's smart. He is smart, and he doesn't age. He looks the exact same.
0: What was his first show? The show that everybody saw him on when he was, it was, Real People, 1979 to 84. That launched his career. And he just kept going after that.
1: Yeah, he's very, generic, vanilla. Like, that's why my comedy did well, because it's not dirty or controversial.
0: Right.
1: That's the kind of comedian that he booked. And, you know, not offensive, very upbeat.
0: Hey, I'm sure he's made some enemies along the way, but he's still going. Byron Allen, born in 1961, so he's a little bit older than me.
1: Well, and on the opposite end of that spectrum, comedians that are pissing everybody off. One of the writers of Kevin Hart's roast revealed the jokes that didn't make the cut. One of them took a shot at First Lady Melania Trump. It was aimed at roaster Tony Hinchcliffe. Tony got a lot of the heat at that roast.
0: He was really good in the Tom Brady roast, I think.
1: Tony?
0: Yeah, if I'm remembering correctly.
1: Kill Tony, his podcast, is doing great. He has comedians on
0: right
1: all the time. They said Tony is like Melania. The only thing relevant about him is that he opened for Trump once. And that they would not use that. And then they have a bunch of other unused jokes online that you can look at. But they were really going after each other. I know they talked. You guys talked about it yesterday, but there was some. I mean, it's gotten meaner and meaner, the roasts.
0: Yeah, I didn't see the roast. We just grabbed a couple of the highlights. But
1: they talked about like Kevin's parent, dad selling crack.
0: Oh yeah, but you know what? I think they must give the roasters some things to chew on,
1: things that you can,
0: and that seemed to be one of the things that they were allowed to go for because they all touched on Kevin's father, which I didn't really realize.
1: And his
0: affair. He was a crack dealer. Yeah, they must have said, here's some things that you can have fun with. Because, yeah, they all jumped on those things.
1: Yeah, I mean, just like any roast, you find their weak points and you go for it. So,
0: hey, Tom Brady had some areas where he didn't want you to go to. So,
1: and everybody went, so he was happy to do it.
0: Somebody said something about Robert Kraft, and he got up and said, that's enough.
1: Yeah, that was the only time he got up. We thought that was ridiculous. I remember right after, like, really? Your kids are getting mentioned and you don't stand up?
0: Hey,
1: your wife, ex-wife gets roasted, you don't stand up, but Robert Kraft is the guy you stand up for?
0: That's where he drew his line.
1: Hilarious. You know? Pete Davidson was in the roast, and there's some whisperings around him right now that maybe things aren't going so well in his personal life. Elsie Hewitt is the mother of his daughter, Scotty Rose. And there have been, you know, people saying things aren't going well. They're trying to figure each other out, but they're facing a lot of challenges. She shared a Mother's Day post, and it was sad. It was like a lot of crying. Photos of her crying, like not with joy, just sort of like, I'm exhausted. He was not featured in any of the photos. And she, I don't know. She's like, we're here because of a mother's sacrifice to make herself your first home. I got to be Scotty's greatest honor of my life. Happy Mother's Day. It was a more somber tone.
0: Yeah. And him being across the country, it's not a good look.
1: Yeah. He missed it. Yeah. So there's tension, and they're saying Scotty remains their top priority. Thankfully.
0: Good luck to them. I mean, he's had a bunch of high profile relationships. He just happens to have a little daughter out of this one. And already, straight out the gate, they're having problems.
1: Yeah, they are.
0: Sad.
1: I mean, that's kind of par for the course for him. It doesn't take long. 9-10 months, maybe a year or two.
0: All those others, though, was just him and the girl, and then he could walk away. Mm-hmm. Now there's a little girl involved, little Scotty Rose.
1: Yeah. A video has gone viral of Benedict Cumberbatch. This is the strangest story. Getting into a heated exchange with another bicyclist in England. In the clip, Benedict is in his bike helmet, approaching another man, accusing him of verbally abusing him. The man says, you're deluded, you're lying, I was behind you the entire time. Oh no, I have verbally abused the guy who completely, repeatedly broke the law.
0: That's so English.
1: He said, yeah. And then you went through a zebra crossing. You went through three lights. And Benedict said, I did it once, man.
0: Yeah, F you, buddy.
1: They would never. He'd slap him on the face with a glove and declare a duel. So, that's just funny because he's such a...
0: He's all buttoned up.
1: Buttoned up, British, classy guy. And he's like, hello, you're verbally abusing me.
0: That Cumberbatch, I get a grin every time I hear that name.
1: That's a made-up name, right?
0: It's better be. Do you know any other Cumberbatches?
1: Cumberbatch. So, and then let's listen to Motley Crue. How about this? Motley Crue and Carrie Underwood. She was on the American Idol finale last night. Here's a little bit of how it sounded.
2: You know,
1: let's get to the middle.

0: Vince Neil. And I get high, high on speed. Pop your booty, control
1: for me. My heart, yeah, yeah. My heart, it can't stop in my heart. All right, Motley Crue, huh?
0: Yeah.
1: She loves hard rock.
0: She does. She's often doing.
1: Happy to do a hard rock song with you. When we started this band, how we did it, needed it was left. Comments.
0: Yeah.
1: He sounds actually pretty good.
0: A little behind.
1: Yeah, he could be way worse, though.
0: There you go.
1: Oh, yeah. American Idol crowned Hannah Harper. I guess that was last night.
0: Yeah.
1: There it is. Ladies and gentlemen, you just got scooped here on 98 Rock, 98online.com. And

0: Yeah, chance for you to win some tickets here for Five Finger Death Punch coming up. So stay at the ready. It's coming up in just a few minutes.
1: Hey, look at this. Justin Scott and Spiegel should not be on TV. They shouldn't, but they're going to be. And this upcoming weekend, Saturday night, you're going to get to see them have a doctor come check out their earwax. And they go to a studio in Tri Pilates.
0: So, yeah, it's coming up this week after the season finale of Saturday Night Live with host Will Ferrell and special musical guest Sir Paul McCartney on WBAL TV 11. Thanks to Jones Junction. And yeah, your chance at those FFDP tickets are coming up shortly. So stay with us.
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1: 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Let's look at traffic.
14: Man, we've got some serious stuff going on, Miriam. We're going to start in the city in Hamden with Falls Road is shut down just north of 41st Street in Hamden. This is a case of a car that slammed into a house. Your alternate routes, of course, you could take Roland Avenue or the Jones Falls Expressway. Then on the west side of town, we have a crash on the Beltway on the Outer Loop prior to Liberty Road. And it was blocking two lanes. It still is. Still blocking two lanes, and we are seeing delays through the Pikesville area. And Route 50 West, very heavy and slow as you travel across the westbound span of the Bay Bridge. And we also have a crash 97 northbound prior to Quarterfield Road, blocking the right lane. 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
0: All right, Marianne, let's get us some players. 410-338-1098. We got tickets up for grabs for Five Finger Death Punch. 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So call now, 410-338-1098. 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
1: or fake.
2: Do whatever you want. You want to fake it? Fake it.
1: FFTP's coming. Five Finger Death Punch. We got your tickets. Jiffy Lube Live, October 23rd. You just got to get past the gate known as Marianne Cirque. All right, so we start with Dustin up in York, PA. Dusty, how you doing, dude?
3: Hey, how you doing, man?
1: Doing all right. I'll explain it for you, Dustin. You probably already know, but for those that don't, there's four stories. Three of the stories are real stories. One of the stories, Marianne made up in the bathroom a half hour ago. If you can find the fake, you're going to Five Finger Death Punch. I think you can do it. So good luck, man. Marianne, you ready to get it going?
4: Yeah, I just made a quick change.
1: Oh!
4: Here we go! I'll tell you why later. Story number one, residents in small Maui town not happy with motion-censored music playing 24/7. Story number two, burglars broke into a school and stole over 100 hot dogs. Story number three, new hot recipe for summer is tomato soup cake. Story number four, brand new robot shoes that let you walk faster. These were crazy, just so you know. None of them sound right.
1: So it's up to you to figure your way through this, Dustin. If you can find out which one of those stories is the fake, you got the tickets for Five Finger Death Punch. So what do you think?
3: First one.
4: Yeah, you got it. It was too long.
5: You win.
4: All the other ones were short. So originally I wrote Chicago. And at the last minute, and it's like 100% a story.
1: What was the fake story that, again?
4: Residents in small Maui town not happy with motion-censored music.
1: Okay.
4: And in Chicago, I wrote Chicago first. There are lots of places that use motion-censored music. Right. Oops.
1: She checked her own spelling right beforehand. All right, so look, you got tickets, dude. Have a great time at Five Finger Death Punch. Kayla's got questions for you, and everybody else on hold is mad at you. Hold on, Dustin. 98 Rock, we'll get those real stories coming up.

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2: Yeah, thanks 98 Rock.
3: You're welcome.
2: So listen, the new hot recipe, tomato soup cake.
3: It's actually been around for a while.
2: Tomatoes, a fruit.
3: You know?
2: Yes, it is. It is a very old recipe that's gaining steam yet again.
3: Isn't that crazy?
2: It's back because of TikTok.
3: It took like a huge gap where nobody thought anything about it. And then people started bubbling up again. But
2: yes, so it's a can of tomato soup in yellow cake batter. And it's very good. It's been around for a century. It's been in cookbooks since the 1920s, but it's usually used in times of economic downturns like the Great Depression, World War II,
3: yeah.
2: When you're short on eggs, butter, and milk. And it adds moisture, acidity, and structure to a simple spice cake. The recipe really took off when Campbell's began promoting it in the 40s, and then they printed versions on soup cans. And it does not taste like tomatoes. It's like a pumpkin bread.
3: Isn't that crazy? Who was the first person to be like, no, hear me out. I'm going to put this tomato soup in the cake.
2: Right, and we were talking about how soda can be used. We saw orange soda with yellow cake mix.
3: For an orange cake? Yeah, it was like, the woman was a chef. She's like, man, I love orange cake, and I couldn't wait to try this. And there were many cans of, like, Orange Crush or whatever, the soda.
2: Six
3: there
2: was of a, them, yeah.
3: Yeah, and then
2: just cake mix, that's it.
3: Yeah, a like box. Three boxes, and then mm-hmm. Mix it up.
2: I'm a big fan of applesauce instead of oil. That's not a money saver, but it's like no fat or something. You could do them in brownies, like no pudge brownies. They're pretty good.
3: Yeah, I've seen the applesauce being used in some stuff before, too.
2: Yes, if you don't have. And I mean, this is sort of done when money's tight and you could just, this is a lot cheaper. Or if you live, you know, you don't have a refrigerator, all that stuff, this could just be made. You could probably microwave it.
3: Or if you really like the taste of the tomato soup in your cake, maybe that's...
2: Well, you don't taste it. It's...
3: You might like whatever that taste is.
2: Yeah, that taste, yeah.
3: Yeah, and so that's your jam.
2: I wonder if prices are pretty high right now, groceries and gas, so cost of living. I wonder what people are doing, like little hacks, instead of eating out. You know, if you really don't have a lot of money, you can do this instead of that, that kind of vibe.
3: Yeah, I'll tell you exactly what my mom was doing back in the day, and that was hamburger helper and tuna helper, and it can make your tuna and your ground beef go a lot further. It's a meal with all the noodles and everything in there.
2: That's true.
3: And then you've got all these different flavors like stroganoff and taco and mac and cheese. So, yeah, the hamburger helper and tuna helper, things like Spam, things that can stretch it out.
2: Right.
3: Chili and rice. I mean, if you get Hormel chili out of the can and, I don't know, Uncle Ben's rice, that's a hearty kind of rib sticking type thing.
2: Yeah, for sure.
3: And
2: okay,
3: it's cheap.
2: Here's some classic Depression era recipes since we're, maybe we're not in a depression, but we feel depressed.
3: Right.
2: Sliced potatoes, onion, and hot dogs. Or bacon browned together. So it's just a little bit of this. Actually, it sounds great. It's not bad.
3: It, just like my mom, you know, Frank and beans.
2: Yeah.
3: You know what I mean?
2: Potatoes simmered until soft, thickened with flour or milk. So that's potato soup.
3: And potatoes are heavy. So
2: right.
3: They're going to fill you up. And
2: how about
3: they're cheap.
2: The Hoover stew, Kirk. Macaroni, canned tomatoes, and diced hot dogs for a quick filling meal. Hot dogs for the win.
3: Damn right, man.
2: Maybe that's why those guys stole 100. They're going to do these recipes.
3: Or they were 14 years old and they just really like hot dogs.
2: Do you like creamed peas?
3: No.
2: Do you like when your peas are creamed?
3: I'm not a big creamed or peas. Cream or peas.
2: Oh, I like it. A simple white sauce, flour, milk, and butter mixed with canned or frozen peas served over toast. Sounds British.
3: That sounds nasty.
2: No.
3: Peas?
2: No.
3: See, I don't like the consistency of the pea. They're mealy.
2: Love.
3: Yeah.
2: Leftover potato pancakes, mashed potatoes. Oh, yeah. Mixed with flour and seasonings, and then you fry them.
3: Yeah.
2: So it's just mashed potatoes.
3: The flour and the potatoes are a constant.
2: Yeah.
3: Those show up a lot.
2: Bacon grease sandwiches, Kirk. Toast with bacon. Toast So you make bacon, leave the grease on the pan, then toast your bread in it.
3: Oh, boy.
2: And add tomato or mayo. bean and potato soup. Yeah, so it's just those staples in your cabinet. I had a friend, my friend Steve Willis, who I always talked to him about. We used to have a podcast, and he told me he was so broke, he was staying in someone's house back when he was a model, and he didn't have a lot of money. And he ate everything in their cupboard. Everything.
3: That's not allowed.
2: To the point where there was something on the counter. He thought it was an onion, and it was a tulip bulb. And he ate it.
3: Was he high?
2: No. He was broke.
3: Wow.
2: He's like, I ate the tulip, and then the mother, the person came back, and they said, my mother's wondering where the tulip bulbs went.
3: Yeah, it's and right
2: he burps,
3: in here.
2: Burps up a flower.
3: That guy, nothing goes to waste.
2: Absolutely, when you're broke.

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2: I've done comedy for a while. I've done a lot of different shows. I did one in a prison once. So we go in. Let's say you guys are the inmates. So I'm sitting here. I'm like doing my dumb jokes. None of it works. Every joke I have involves being outside in the past 30 years. Like, I'm like, traffic's crazy. You guys remember? Who remembers? People remember traffic here, right? So I'm doing my dumb jokes, and then an inmate gets up and starts walking towards me. I'm like, oh boy, here we go. You know, like he's going to use me to break out. And I don't want to point at him, but no one's like, look at, but I am using hand gestures. I'm like, what do you guys do on this side of the room? Should he be walking up like that? Turns out the bathrooms are behind me. He's a good guy. I judged him on what he was wearing and where we were at.
1: New 98 Rock.
3: Evanescence, who will you follow?

0: It's a new one from Evanescence here at 98 Rock. Who will you follow? And it's Kirk and Marianne, all up in your Tuesday. Hey, a couple of great texts. Somebody said, growing up, our staple Saturday dinner was hot dog, fried potatoes, and baked beans.
1: I love fried potatoes so much. Let me tell you something. My Polish pop, she used to make them the best.
0: Oh, yeah?
1: Then Robbie, my husband, started making them, and they were like, okay. And I mentioned Bopshies were a little crispier.
0: Oh.
1: Let me tell you, he's nailing it.
0: He's picked it up.
1: Dare I say they're better than my Bopshies.
0: He's nailing it, and he's making them better. Hey, and somebody said you can use sauerkraut, too, for cakes and cupcakes. It's actually pretty good, and you can't tell.
1: What? That's so vinegary.
0: Yeah. Hey, can I have another piece of that sauerkraut cake,
1: sauerkraut. Please? For my birthday, I want sauerkraut tomato soup cake.
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1: Yeah, all day Wednesday, not all day Thursday, but between 9 to 5, your work day hours. 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
1: All right, let's get some traffic brought to you by the Maryland Lottery.
10: Okay, Marianne, we are seeing some major delays southbound on 95 as you head through the Canton area to get to the Fort McHenry Tunnel. That's because Bore 1, which is the right southbound tube of the Fort McHenry Tunnel, is blocked by a disabled vehicle, so both lanes are shut down there. In Baltimore County, watch for accident cleanup, Reisterstown Road around Nailers Lane. And in Baltimore City, we, along with that, the disabled vehicle in the Fort McHenry Tunnel, we have an accident, Druid Hill Avenue at Gwynns Falls Parkway. 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
2: Marianne.
3: Yeah.
2: Real quick, happy birthday, Dustin, 41 today. And happy belated Mother's Day to your mother, Teresa. Mother Teresa.
3: Hi.
2: Thanks for listening, Dustin. Appreciate you. Happy birthday, buddy.
3: Oh, my gosh. I wish I could share this on my Instagram, but I'm not logged in.
2: What is it?
3: You got to see these robot shoes. We did this story on Real or Fake. There are robot shoes that make you walk faster. They're roller skates, essentially, but you still lift your leg and you still walk.
2: So you're moving. Glide. You're flying.
3: You are. It's cool, but it's like $1,000 for them. And, you know, you have to be on city pavement because I don't see them doing it in walking on dirt, but I would imagine. But I wonder, if you could just stand still and let them roll.
2: We're getting there. They may not be able to do it yet, but
3: I love those shoes that kids have with the roller skates on the heels.
2: Yeah, and they kind of put their heel up.
3: I kind of wish, I'm sure they have them for adults. I would wear them.
2: I don't know.
3: Really?
2: Good way to break a hip if you're not careful.
3: Yeah, but it might be nice if you're traveling and you're doing a ton of city walking.
2: Right.
3: That'd be great, but you have to make sure everyone in your group has it.
2: I got these Under Armors. My buddy Jimmy Patsos works for Under Armour, and he schooled me on these shoes, and they kind of propel you forward when you walk.
3: Yeah.
2: I got another pair like that too. When I walk them, they seem like they spring you forward.
3: Really?
2: It feels, I love that.
3: Oh, cool.
2: Sensation.
3: I want to see it. I want to see you walking them.
2: I don't know if you can tell.
3: Okay.
2: But I feel like they're kind of pushing me forward.
3: Do you feel more tired or sore in any way?
2: Not at all.
3: Okay.
2: Not at all. It's regular walking, which doesn't tire me out, but it just feels like my feet are like trying to lead the way.
3: I have audio here. So they're AI-powered robot shoes. You can walk 6 miles per hour.
2: 6 miles
3: And they
2: per
3: go
2: hour.
3: Viral because they made it on Time Magazine's Best Inventions of 2023. And here's the CEO of, it's called Shift Robotics, talking about his invention.
4: I have always been excited, interested in personal mobility. But then I start asking myself why I never walked, even though walking is the safest way of getting around the cities. Yeah. When you push off your toe, we need something that prevents you from slipping backwards. You have a very big push-off force to the ground. We will accelerate at the same time. But as soon as you release and you transition into, what we call control the fall, we stop giving you more, gas to continue accelerating.
2: Where is that accent from, buddy?
3: China. So, I mean, it's, walking is cheaper than driving, but not when you buy these shoes because they're $1,000. Walking is free.
2: Yeah, and $1,000 still is going to be cheaper than buying your car.
3: You don't need to maintain it.
2: This might be the wave of the future, these shoes that propel your ass forward. I don't know.
3: Right.
2: Yeah.
3: Also, I didn't know that my car required a whole bottle of oil every time I go to Rochester. My husband goes, so when you get there, put in this bottle. And he showed me how to test it to see where the oil is and put it in. And I go,
2: what's that about?
3: Since when do I have to do that? He goes, I do it every single trip. I'm always with him and he does it. My car eats oil.
2: Gosh,
3: it's a Hyundai
2: Tucson.
3: Yeah. And it was full to the top when I got to my mom's, empty. So
2: that's
3: he
2: a problem.
3: Had to show me how to do it. Things I didn't know he was doing. I was like, thanks.
2: Good thing he showed you so you're not on the side of the road in Pennsylvania.
3: Exactly.
2: With a smoking radiator. Hey, we just talked about Dustin and Mother Teresa. Mother Teresa's on the phone. Happy Mother's Day, Teresa.
5: Thank you. He was born on Mother's Day.
2: Oh, was he?
5: On May 12th, 1985. He made me a mother.
2: That's great. Are you guys... Are you together now?
5: No, he's out. He's working. He's out working. And I'm home making a little... I guess I'm going to spoil the surprise on air, but I'm making something I haven't made in years.
2: Well, don't tell him.
5: We all talked about cakes.
3: Oh. Yeah, what do you mean? Is it like a affordable thing?
5: Oh, it's a Hershey's chocolate cake with chocolate. I'm going to make chocolate icing and then whip in a little bit of peanut butter in the icing.
2: Hell yeah!
3: Oh, my God. What time should we be over?
2: Yeah.
5: Anytime. Maybe a couple hours.
3: That sounds great.
5: But,
2: you need to send Dustin up here.
5: I haven't made it in years.
2: Well, that's great. You need to send Dustin up here with one of those with the peanut butter mixed in. Sounds good.
5: All right. We'll do that.
2: All right.
3: Happy birthday.
2: Yeah. You sound like a great mom. Okay.
5: All right. Happy Mother's Day to you, Marianne.
3: Oh, thank you. Same. Right back at ya.
2: See you, Teresa.
5: Okay.
2: Yeah.
5: All right. Bye-bye.
2: I want that Hershey chocolate cake with the peanut butter in it.
3: That sounds good.
2: Yeah, it does.

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1: I drove through a gang shootout in East LA listening to the Go-Go's greatest hits in my car. That's how I almost perished once on this earth. I pulled up, it was, you know, 8 years ago, wasn't so great. Pulled off Avenue 52 there, and I pull off just singing Vacation. That one's my favorite. I like Vacation person. And in the bushes right by the exit, there's somebody, some roustabout tussling there, some rapscallion. I like to refer to gang members as old-timey villain terms. It kind of makes the whole thing a little bit easier to palate, you know? And then there's another young Latino youth. He's crambling behind a van. Now, crambling's not a word. But I think if I say it enough, people start, you know, crambling. It's like something Willie Nelson would have made up. Like, how was that tour back in 72? Oh, we were just crambling through West Texas, you know what I mean? Me and Waylon just crambling in the back of the bus there, man. And he's holding what I believe to be a microscope, because that's how much I know about firearms. I just saw something metallic and tubular. I was like, what's this midnight scientist up to over here? This guy's getting that schoolwork done, burning the midnight oil. You get that scholarship. You get out of these surroundings. You get that scholarship. That's all I mean. Oh, no, it's a pistol, and they were shooting at each other. And that's what I just drove through singing Belinda Carlisle.

0: Masters of the Universe. I'm excited about this. JSS and 98 Rock are hosting a special screening of Masters of the Universe at FBX Events on Thursday, June 4th. They're going to start off with like a Mystery Science Theater style thing where they talk, where they show original He-Man cartoons. They are so strange, the original ones.
1: Are they? I've not
0: checked it out. I can't give any spoilers, but I was listening to the DLP podcast and they talked about some of the moments.
1: Right.
0: It's unimaginable, the things that were actually in that cartoon.
1: Well, you better start imagining, because they're going to bust them out. 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One more story left before we turn things over to the Orioles pregame show. What is that last story?
0: Yeah, it's a weird one. Why would they break into a school and steal hot dogs? I mean, are they eight? We don't, I've got more details, but we don't really understand it.
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5: Thanks so much. We are looking at a very tough drive from Rosedale down to the Fort McHenry and Harbor tunnels because there's a disabled vehicle that had the southbound right tube of the Fort McHenry tunnel completely closed, but now the left lane of that tube, that's bore one, has been reopened. But we are seeing delays on 895 from Moravia Road, it looks like now, right after Moravia Road, and 95 is heavy and slow from before Eastern Avenue. And looking pretty good along the Beltway. We are seeing, it looks like we might have a disabled vehicle or a crash on the inner loop around Windsor Mill Road, causing delays on the inner loop through Woodlawn. From the Clinton Electric Traffic Desk, I'm Marianne Perry on 98 Rock.
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1: I mean, we don't know if these are children or young adults, but it sounds like it.
2: What you talking about?
1: It's my last story from Real or Fake. Burglars broke into a school in the middle of the night and stole a bunch of things, but the bulk of it was 100 hot dogs.
2: That's crazy. They
1: broke in the middle of the night, like 2 a.m., unlocked door, so they didn't barge their way in. They rode bikes and then used equipment intended for special needs kids.
2: They sound like kids.
1: Yeah. They stole $50 worth of lanyards. I don't know why.
2: To hang around your neck for some reason.
1: Yeah, maybe they could get in.
2: Passes or
1: something. The lanyard, yeah. They also got away with those 100 hot dogs and ice cream. The value, $60. Here are people in the community and parents commenting.
3: Why hot dogs of all things? Whatever you can find is what they'll take.
4: It's unfortunate and sad that they would think that would be a good time. I hope they do get in trouble. So at least they know you gotta nip it in the bud while they're young so they won't become, it escalates to something else in the future.
1: Scott Lester had a great solution. Make them eat them. Once they catch them, make them eat all 100 hot dogs.
2: Yeah, that's what my dad did to my sister. Caught her eating the cake and then made her eat the cake and drink milk. It's like, hey, you like that? You like that?
1: That's rough.
2: That
1: was
2: is
1: she
2: a tough
1: laughing
2: way.
1: When she did it?
2: I wasn't born
1: laughing.
2: Yet. So,
1: oh,
2: yeah.
1: Okay. I mean, you know, on one hand, times are tight.
2: Yeah.
1: And we just got a lot of Depression era recipes.
2: Hot dogs were in it, too.
1: Almost all of them included a hot dog somehow. So, you know, it could be that, or it was kids.
2: Right.
1: Being silly.
2: I tell you what. Hot dogs, our buddy Troy from Lucky Dog, right there on Nursery Road. I was headed to the dispensary today, and I see him setting up. It's like 10:30. And the other day, I'm driving by Marianne. There's 4 or 5 cars parked there.
1: Yeah.
2: 5 people standing in line to get one of his Lucky Dogs, because they're that good.
1: They smell great.
2: Oh, my God.
1: They taste great.
2: And it's like at the ballpark where the guy comes running down. And he sits down, opens up that thing. The steam comes wafting out.
1: Yeah.
2: And they don't even do that anymore.
1: Yeah.
2: But Lucky Dog Troy, man, you still got it going on, bro. You got my admiration and respect.
1: Somebody, they also stole an Allen wrench set.
2: Oh, yeah.
1: So if you see that for at the pawn shops, people, you know where to go.
2: Yeah.
1: Where are they going to sell? Well, do you think they'll keep the hot dogs and have like a big cookout? That would be fun.
2: Yeah, I don't see them selling them. I probably.
1: They're just going to use them. Who doesn't love a hot dog?
2: Or you split them up. If it's like 4 or 5 guys, you get 15, 20 hot dogs.
1: Yeah, we
2: Billy,
1: divvy up the prize.
2: Right, you get 20 hot dogs.
1: Yeah. They don't go bad, really. And it's school hot dogs, so they're probably not like your friends.
2: They're not top of the line.
1: Right.
2: I'd want some buns, though, too. Give me some buns with them dogs.
1: Get buns with that, hun.
2: Yeah. Yeah, hun.
1: So that's like $15 worth of value. I don't know. It's very, very low reward, but high risk.
2: Well.
1: And this did take place in Florida, so that's par for the course.
2: Sounds like a Florida crime for sure.
1: It sounds like a Florida, not Florida man, but Florida child.
2: Florida adolescent?
1: That's,
2: damn right.
1: Yeah, that's what the Florida kids do.
2: Yeah.
1: Just like mom and dad. And they did say it was 2 male. I don't know how they know it's men, but.
2: Must have. Saw him ride up on some bikes that didn't have that
1: cling,
2: bar.
1: Cling, as there, yeah, keep your eye out.
2: And, yeah, Florida man. And the door was open. They didn't have to bust
1: That's
2: in.
1: That's right.
2: They just walked in. Hey, look, when you leave, make sure you leave the door open for us, okay?
1: Hey,
2: we're going to turn things over to the pregame show. Orioles and the Yankees coming up Game 2 of 3. And I just want to shout out Nicole Sherry, who was the groundskeeper for the Orioles for 20 years, and today is her last day.
1: Wow, that's crazy.
2: She's throwing out the ceremonial first pitch, moving on to a new gig in agriculture, and turning things over to Andrew Lawing, the assistant director of field operation. He'll be the new man. So congratulations.
1: Everybody must ask her for lawn advice.
2: Oh, my God, every party she goes to. Congratulations on a great career, Nicole Sherry, and one of only 2 women to do that job. The other one was up in Detroit. So
1: very cool.
2: Orioles and the Yankees coming up. 6:35, first pitch. We'll turn things over in just a few minutes here on the flagship.
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1: Are we taking the minutes down of what Mr. Tater Tot Fanny Pack is saying?
2: I believe the bridge should be made out of graham crackers.
0: Yeah. 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

0: 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I don't know how to take it. 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

on Kirk and Marianne. Come play with us at 3 o'clock. We're going to play Real or Fake for 5 Finger Death Punch tickets. Will you win against me? Then at 4:30, stream our show to hear the dirty word of the day. Get yourself Evanescence tickets. And at 5, have you ever been sued by a friend or a family member? Makes things pretty awkward at dinner. Or if you're still sharing a bedroom with them, tell us what happened. That's at 5. All that and more. Kirk and Marianne, 2 to 7 here on 98 Rock.

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Some will die in hot pursuit while sifting through my ashes. Some will fall in love with life and drink it from a fountain that is pouring like an avalanche coming down the mountain.

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0: 98 Rock. Here, listen to this phone call. Because if you're actually seeing the phone call, well, that's probably a doctor's visit. So stick with listening.
1: Who are you hanging out with right now?
2: My wife.
1: Ah, how long have you two been married?
2: I've been married for a year and a half now.
1: Ah, how is marriage?
2: She can be loud.
1: So you're a romantic?
2: A bit of a romantic, yes.
1: Mm-hmm, mm-hmm. You know, some people struggle with marriage. What would you say is the secret to having a successful marriage?
2: I had low expectations.
1: Do you write for Hallmark?
2: Pardon me?

0: 98 Rock. What? More phone calls? You're kidding me. What happened to this whole, people only text these days?
1: What's going on, dude?
2: Just pondering life's big questions. Like, what's the point of LinkedIn?
1: Is this Greg B. Harrell?
2: According to my I'm Greg B. Harrell t-shirt, it is.
1: He's cooler than he sounds, man.
2: Greg B. Harrell is cooler than he sounds. I think you just titled my debut jazz album.
1: Right on, dude. Right on.
2: Wow, you went from zero to Matthew McConaughey real fast.
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0: It's the Greg B. Harrell Show. So if you've ever bought a CD or collected CDs in some way, you know that there are regular CDs and then these weird special gold CDs sometimes that cost a little more. What's the deal there? What's a gold CD about? So CDs are mostly polycarbonate, but CDs do contain a thin layer of reflective foil. In regular CDs, that foil is aluminum, but in gold CDs, you guessed it, gold reflective foil, which apparently is supposed to improve the sound clarity, hence the higher price. But also, ooh, shiny.
1: No!

You can call the Greg B. Harrell Show, 888-760-1977. Or just click your heels together while saying, "There's no show like Greg's. There's no show like Greg's. There's no show like Greg's."

0: 98 Rock, here we go. Oh, I hit the wrong button. Oh, that would have sounded perfect. That would have sounded really cool. Yeah, okay. Well, oh, it's this one. There it is.
1: Hi, how are you?
0: Hi, I'm good-ish. How are you?
1: I'm good. You're the master of sarcasm.
0: The master of sarcasm. Sounds like a magician in Vegas that you'd go see off the strip. What are you up to?
1: I made some barbecue chicken with pineapple, barbecue sauce pineapple on a scoop of quinoa with some sautéed greens. Yeah.
0: Wow. Even iron chefs are like, bit much.
1: With wine, of course. There will be wine.
0: Oh, wine, of course. You truly are one of my listeners.
1: Yeah. Well, hubby's gone, so I got the house to myself. We'll see.
0: Uh-oh. That breaking news helicopter camera is going to be on its way to your place soon.
1: There you go.

0: 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I don't like that we call them monster trucks. They're most likely misunderstood trucks.
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1: Wednesday morning on Justin Scott and Spiegel. Tell us in the 8 o'clock hour times you went too fast. Shot down the hill, the sled, the skateboard, the bike, the car got away from you. Also, boomer bad news. 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Wednesday morning, Justin Scott and Spiegel, 98 Rock.